0: benefit the Maitland community.
1: It's undergone a two-stage remediation process over the last few years, which has been led by the New South Wales Government's Property and Development Area, and there's been a $19 million investment by the New South Wales Government.
0: The federal government's announced plans to build Australia's first new oil refinery since the 1960s. Labor will commit $4 million towards a feasibility study looking into construction of the facility in Western Australia. Tests are being carried out after seven more suspected cases of the H5 bird flu were discovered in South Australia. Australia has 20 confirmed cases across Western Australia, South Australia, New South Wales and Queensland. All are in migratory and seabirds. Infectious disease expert Dr. Paul Griffin says the risk to humans remains low.
2: This is something that's devastating for birds, and certainly to get into commercial poultry will cause big problems, but the risk to human health is extremely low. Of course, we do want to take steps to make sure that remains the case.
0: Pensioners and senior public transport users in New South Wales will no longer need to carry physical gold Opal cards. Upgrades to the Opal system will allow members of the group to tap on with their bank cards, phones or smartwatches. Seniors Minister Jodie Harrison says the change is about giving passengers more freedom.
3: People over 60, our seniors, are going to be able to make the choice of either continuing to use their physical gold card to get their $2.50 concession, or they'll also be able to use their bank card or phone or their smartwatch.
0: The e-safety regulator is issuing a warning to Australian schools about posting images and videos of students online. Experts say the content is being taken from official social media accounts and then run through generative AI to create explicit or otherwise damaging content. A Productivity Commission report has concluded Australian governments need to cut red tape to solve the housing crisis. The interim report argues over-regulation adds up to $320,000 to the cost of a new house. Commissioner Alison Roberts says complex zoning laws slow the planning process before a build even gets underway.
4: In Brisbane, Sydney, Perth and Adelaide, at least 75% of residential land is zoned for just one or two stories. So that obviously limits the amount of dwellings that can be built. And in Sydney, 50% of the land across 50 suburbs is covered by restricted heritage overlay.
0: Treasury documents are warning inflation could reach as high as 7% amid the escalating conflict in the Middle East. Experts say oil prices could spike as high as US $200 a barrel if the disruptions in the Strait of Hormuz and the Red Sea continue. Also making news, Victorian Premier Jacinta Allen is preparing to stare down demands for her resignation as she prepares to face a leadership spill as early as this morning. The ICAC inquiry into allegations of New South Wales Liberal Party members breaching donation laws is entering a second day, and British actor and broadcaster Bill Oddie has died at the age of 85.
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0: Former Blues star Zach Lomax has signed a three-year deal to return to rugby league in 2028. He put pen to paper with the incoming PNG Chiefs on a salary worth approximately $800,000. Lomax told Nine his focus is still with the Wallabies.
6: My heart and soul is absolutely dedicated to Australia and rugby union, and mate, that's you know, I want nothing more than to be able to pull on that gold jersey. It's, you know, that's what it's about.
0: Meanwhile, the Knights are keeping their heads up heading into the NRL finals. It follows season-ending injuries for Dylan Brown and Dylan Lucas. Knights Director of Football Chris James says no one's dropped their heads. And cultural problems at the West Tigers have been aired amidst the Adam Doohy saga. Claims have surfaced saying some players at the club are vaping in the gym. Now you're up to date with the latest 2NURFM news.
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12: It's a beautiful sunny day. If you're heading to the beach, the water temperature is 18 degrees, so not too bad, actually warmer than it is right now. Whitebridge sitting on 12 degrees, Brankston also 12 degrees. Tomorrow is looking partly cloudy with tops of 20 for Newcastle and the Hunter. Today, tops of 21. Overnight temperatures should fall to between 3 and 8 degrees. 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
13: He's recorded an album of Bob Dylan covers, provided the music for a Miss World contest, and portrayed himself on screen for a miniseries on French television. Hi, I'm Mark Rourke with Brian Ferry for Coffee Break. Brian Ferry was born into a working-class family in the UK.
14: Yeah, I won tickets at the front row to see Bill Haley when I was 10, and it set me off on my being an obsessive music fan, and that kind of ran in parallel with discovering the world of art.
13: After high school, he studied fine art at Durham University and then the University of Newcastle upon Tyne between 1964 and 68. During this time, he was a member of a student band, City Blues.
14: As soon as I started reading about art and reading, you know, poetry that I liked and stuff, when I was, I guess, 14, 15, I gravitated towards those subjects. I went to university when I was about 17 and met people like myself. That was when my life really sort of started to change.
13: Upon completing his studies, he began teaching poetry in London, where he had relocated to pursue a career in music. In 1970, Brian Ferry formed the group Roxy Music, and in 1972, they had their first top five hit, Virginia Plain. By 1973, Ferry had also commenced a solo career, and by 1976, Roxy Music officially disbanded. Subsequent hits followed for Brian Ferry, including This Is Tomorrow, a cover of the Everly Brothers song The Price of Love, and Wilbert Harrison's Let's Stick Together. It's Brian Ferry for Coffee Break on 2NURFM.

0: It's Brian Ferry for Coffee Break on 2NURFM. Roxy Music reformed for three more albums, which produced the hits Dance Away, More Than This and Avalon.
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16 past 10, Amanda McCreed rolling through your Tuesday morning for the Mark Rourke Morning Show. He will be back on Thursday. I'm here again tomorrow. Now, we were talking about how much sleep we get on average per night yesterday on our Facebook page, and the responses range from 4 to 9 hours. But how's this? A couple in Colorado had a

0: terrible night's sleep due to what they thought was a rude neighbour honking their car horn all night. Turns out the rude neighbour wasn't a neighbour at all. It was actually a bear. Somehow the bear locked itself inside an SUV, damaged the side panel, set off the airbag and spent the night sitting in the driver's seat repeatedly honking. And since nobody wanted to walk up and ask the bear for its license and registration, they opened the door from a distance using a long rope. Can you imagine the conversation that the owners would have with the car insurer? So what happened to the vehicle? The driver's side airbag deployed. Was there a collision? No. The driver was a bear. Luckily for the owner, there's video footage or you would not believe it. And on the plus side, the bear escaped unharmed, but he was slightly annoyed about getting punched in the face by an airbag and leaving without snacks.
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0: 29 past 10. 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Now, just a reminder, if you've got a health issue and you'd like some advice from a natural standpoint, Dennis Stewart will be joining us after the 12 o'clock news today. 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Don't leave it till just close to 1 o'clock because we won't be able to talk to you then, but just after 12:15 is a great time to give us a call. 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
0: It's a lovely day to be out on the waters with tops of around 21 degrees. Currently, winds are nor-nor-westerly at 10 to 15 knots, reaching up to 20 knots offshore south of Nora Head late this afternoon. Seas are below a metre, increasing to around a metre south of Port Stephens, with a southerly swell also around a metre. Beautiful sunny day, and we can expect more sun tomorrow. Low tide is around 1 p.m. Right now, it's 18 degrees at Swansea Heads, 14 at Tea Gardens. It's 29 to 11. Coming up, John Doremus is talking about Samuel Taylor Coleridge for 2NURFM's A Passing Parade.

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2: This is John Doremus with The Passing Parade, the story of an inspired poet, some of whose finest works were written under the influence of opium. Samuel Taylor Coleridge stands alone among English writers of the first rank in being famous not only as a poet, but as a critic and philosopher. Samuel Taylor Coleridge was born in Devonshire, England, on October 21, 1772, the son of a parson. His father died when he was nine, and through the influence of a family friend, he obtained a scholarship to Christ's Hospital School, London. It was his mother's wish that he enter the clergy, and at 19, he was admitted to Jesus College, Cambridge. He did well at first, and in 1792 won the Brown Medal for an ode in Greek on the slave trade. By then, he had written a number of poems. He had also landed himself heavily in debt. He went to London and sold one of his efforts to a newspaper for a guinea, which he promptly spent. He drifted around the country with no particular aim and finally settled in Bristol, where in 1795, he married a young woman named Sarah Fricker. Soon after this, his first volume of poems was published. It didn't make him much money, but it brought him into contact with the poet William Wordsworth, with whom he duly collaborated in preparing a book of English ballads, which was destined to mark the beginning of a new epoch in literature. Though Wordsworth provided the bulk of the volume, Coleridge stole the show with his magnificent work, The Rime of the Ancient Mariner, for which he was highly praised but received little financial reward. His marriage soon proved a failure. A lack of funds led his wife to nag him constantly. In 1797, when he fell in love with Wordsworth's sister Dorothy, the last ties of affection were broken. The situation, aggravated by a cardiac condition that worried him considerably, led him to seek respite and opium. Under the influence of the drug, he wrote the poem Kubla Khan. It was never completed, due to the fact that he was unable to recall the end of the opium-induced dream that had inspired him to write it. The work remains unfinished, perhaps the most unusual masterpiece in English poetry. In 1798, he accompanied the Wordsworths to Germany, where he mastered the German language and drank deep at the fountains of that country's leading philosophers. On his return to England, he became a feature writer for a London newspaper, The Morning Post, and wrote many articles in which his brilliant mind probed the problems of the day. His addiction to opium grew steadily more acute, and by 1816, he was in such a bad state of mind and health that he placed himself under the care of a Dr. James Gilman, with whom he lived in almost unbroken seclusion for the remainder of his life. He died on July 25, 1834, and was buried in Highgate Churchyard. Above his grave appears the epitaph he himself composed. Stop, Christian passerby, stop, child of God, and read with gentle breast. Beneath this sod a poet lies, or that which once seemed he. Oh, let one thought in prayer for STC, that he who may many a year with toil of breath found death in life, may here find life in death. Mercy for praise, to be forgiven for fame. He asked and hoped through Christ, do thou the same. Our time is up till we meet again for another chapter in The Passing Parade. This is John Doremus. Thank you so much, and goodbye for now.
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0: If you're not dancing now, there's something wrong with you. I'm having a bit of a boogie in the studio to the Bee Gees. It's hard for me to see the clock here. 13 to 11 on 2NURFM. Now, never mind dancing, what about golf? If you've ever played golf, you know how frustrating it can be at times, but it can also be a lot of fun, and that fun side is what it's all about tomorrow at Charlestown Golf Club's Come and Try Disabled Golf Clinic. 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

2NURFM, Sherbet Silvery Moon on air, online and on your smartphone. It's 7 to 11. Coming up, we've got Ollie Goldner and the team delivering the latest news around the Hunter. And next hour, we're learning about Lake Mac Library's open day. That's coming up very shortly on 2NURFM.

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1: It's 11 o'clock. Good morning. I'm Ollie Goldner. Workers at Peabody's Wombo plant remain locked out from the facility following another breakdown in negotiations around pay and conditions. Peabody says it remains committed to reaching an agreement with the Mining and Energy Union, despite the latest talks failing to break the deadlock. The MEU's Northern District President, Robin Williams, says the union has negotiated in good faith, but Peabody is not moving on its position and they are at a stalemate.
2: But even when we dropped our figure, then the company didn't come to the table with a total remuneration offer in any event, so the impasse is still the same.
1: The lockdown is scheduled to continue until August 6th when negotiations will resume. Victoria will have a new premier, with Jacinta Allen confirming she's stepping aside rather than forcing a lengthy leadership contest in the state. She was expected to face a spill motion this morning and had originally indicated that she was willing to contest the leadership fight. But Miss Allen's called a snap press conference, saying the party needs certainty so close to an election.
3: I believe I would have won. But doing so this close to an election takes up valuable resources, including the most precious of one, time. More importantly, it puts the state in a position of uncertainty.
1: After more than 30 years of advocacy, clean-up works at the former Trugain Waste oil processing plant are now complete. The Rutherford location was abandoned in 2016 when the operator lost its trade waste permit and entered liquidation. The site has been known to produce a strong odour due to large amounts of contaminated soil and infrastructure. Maitland MP Jenny Aitchison says they've worked to remove more than 26,000 tonnes of waste material.
4: Our government has not missed a step in making sure that this toxic site was cleaned up so that it can be used in the future, and it's been a really great job in remediating the site.
1: A water safety program which has educated more than 800,000 children is today celebrating its 60th year of operation. Newcastle's water safety education program began in 1966 with beach inspectors teaching kids about safe surf practices and beach behaviour. Six decades later, lifeguards still visit 50 schools a year, with the comprehensive 8-week program expanded to include safety in pools and open bodies of water. Australians who didn't receive yesterday's AusAlert test are being advised it could be due to incompatible hardware, outdated software or cell tower issues. The broadcast was successfully delivered by 94% of cell towers across the country. Emergency Management Minister Christy McBain says there's no need to report not getting the alert, but feedback is welcome.
5: So we'll continue to work with our telco partners as well as device manufacturers on a range of the feedback that will come in from this test. NEMA is also taking feedback from constituents, so you can jump on the AusAlert website and provide feedback directly to us from there.
1: The UNESCO World Heritage Committee has not included the Great Barrier Reef on its latest in danger list. Australia is still required to report back in 2028 about efforts to improve water pollution. The Marine Conservation Society's Tanya Murphy says it is the fifth successive time our government must prove it is making progress.
6: That's really unusual. It tells us UNESCO still has concerns that the Australian government is not doing enough to protect our reef. And Australia now has 2 years to prove it can implement all of its commitments to protect the reef, or it will face the prospect of an in danger listing again.
1: Lake Macquarie Council has voted unanimously to endorse a planning agreement with the Winton Company looking to build a major housing subdivision north of the Newcastle Link Road at Cameron Park. The endorsement confirms the locations of sporting facilities to be funded by Winton, which will be located in Edgeworth and West Wallsend. There's been some criticism of the two locations from within the Lake Macquarie community, with people concerned the facilities are not within the new estate. However, councillors have defended the locations, saying they can be more easily modified and extended to cater for the projected population growth. In finance, the All Ords is down 20 points at 90.43, one Aussie dollar buying 69.83 US cents.
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1: Sharks captain Cam McInnes believes they should play a home final at Shark Park. This follows the NRL's rule change, allowing them to change finals venues at their own discretion. McInnes says they want to play finals at their home.
7: The rule states that the top two teams or get that home final, then I think it needs to stay that way. I think that you can't just change the rule book just because it suits you at the time.
1: Meanwhile, NRL commentator Phil Gould has warned the West Tigers to not make things public amidst the Adam Doohy saga. This follows Doohy's decision to sit out of last weekend's match after being moved to lock. Gould says their biggest headache is controlling the narrative. And Newcastle's Rose Davies has won gold in the women's 10,000 metres. Davies says she's grateful for the experience.
8: My first big win ever, and yeah, to do it at the Commonwealth Games is a dream come true. So kind of speechless right now, but yeah, I'm so happy. I'm going to enjoy it because, yeah, these moments come once in a lifetime.
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15: It's a lovely sunny day. You wouldn't think it was winter, would you? Tops of 21 for Newcastle, the Lake and Bay. Overnight temperatures will be a little bit cooler, between 3 and 8 degrees. Tomorrow's also looking good. Tops of 20, partly cloudy. Right now it's 15 degrees at Floraville, 20 at Fassiefern. It's 6 past 11. This is 2NURFM. Good times and great music. So open up.

16 past 11, 2NURFM. Tom Petty, Learning to Fly. What about learning about gardening? If you missed Gardening Talkback yesterday, I brought my orchid in to show Judy Sharp. I've had it since 2019, and although I've managed to keep it alive for 7 years, it's been looking a little bit ordinary. So I asked Judy for some advice, and she told me to repot it in orchid potting mix, which I did, and I'm hoping that I'll be able to keep it alive for another 7 years, fingers crossed. And now I've got extra potting mix, so I'm thinking, why not get some more orchids? And it just so happens that this weekend,

0: And Newcastle Orchid Society has their 2026 winter show. It's on from 10 till 5 on Saturday and 10 till 4 on Sunday. So if you're into orchids or you'd like to learn about them, you can head along to Club Katara and chat to the orchid experts. Maybe I should go. Apart from getting some growing tips, they'll have orchids for sale. Plus, you can enter their orchid raffle for a chance to win one. They're great looking flowers when you can keep them alive. And I've found my windowsill is the best spot for mine. 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If you'd like details on Newcastle Orchid Society's winter show this weekend, head to their Facebook page or contact Club Katara. And if you'd like to listen to Judy Sharp's gardening talkback from yesterday, you can see our podcast at 2nurfm.com.au. Stick around. Coming up, we're chatting about Lake Mac Library's open day.
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0: Newcastle Hunters, 2NURFM 103.7. Amanda McCreed with you. Now, this Thursday, libraries all over Australia are having open days, including Lake Mac libraries across 10 locations. And there is plenty happening to celebrate the theme Open Doors, Open Books, Open Minds. Alessandro Di Frazzoni, Cultural Experiences Coordinator for Lake Mac City Council, has a plethora of things for us to do. Good morning, Alessandro.
1: Good morning. Thank you for having me.
0: Oh, thank you. No, I appreciate it. Firstly, who is Lake Mac Libraries Open Day for and why is it so important?
1: Well, the Open Day is for everyone, really. Whether you're a regular library visitor or someone who hasn't been to a library for years or even someone who's never had a library card, it's really a great opportunity to come in and discover what's available across the library network. And I think that's exactly what makes this so important. Libraries today are so much more than places to borrow books. They're community hubs. They're places where people can learn new skills. They can access technology, explore local history, and take part in creative activities. This is just a great opportunity for us to showcase what modern libraries can do for the community and for people to discover services and opportunities they might not know were even available.
0: The libraries open like for the whole day, or you know, are certain libraries open at different times?
1: Different libraries have got different times, and we have also some activities that happen in what we would consider after hours. There's a whole range of activities across the day.
0: Well, there seems to be something happening right across Lake Mac Libraries network, from Swansea to Windale Hub, Toronto, Wanji, and beyond. What are some of the highlights families can look forward to on Thursday?
1: Yes, indeed. There is a wide range of activities happening across our 10 branches. And they include some tasters for our unique creative programs, like the Fab Lab in Window, where families can explore hands-on technology, including 3D printing, for example, or our textile lab in Toronto as well, that gives people an opportunity to learn creative skills through sewing and making textile items by hand. And as I was saying, I will also have some interesting behind-the-scenes events at Belmont and Charlestown in particular, where people will be able to meet our librarians and talk about their role and their reading preferences. And then, of course, a lot of our regular programs are going to be available on that day too. So really, there are almost too many activities to mention them all. So what we're really encouraging people to do is to come in and explore. There is a good chance they'll discover something they didn't know the library offered.
0: Well, do people need to register for events, or can they just turn up to their local Lake Mac library on the day?
1: So the great thing about Open Day is that all activities are free. Most don't require registration. However, there are a few that might require pre-bookings just because space is limited. So I would recommend visiting our website, having a look through the program, and if something catches your attention, just check whether bookings are required.
0: Well, libraries seem to be a lot different to what they used to be. It used to be all about borrowing books, but now there's so many things that you can do, isn't there?
1: Indeed. Yeah, libraries are certainly not just about borrowing books anymore. They have been around a long time. And by the way, this year marks the 200th anniversary of the State Library of New South Wales. So libraries in time, they have evolved alongside the communities, and they continue to adapt really to meet changing needs in the community. And of course, people still love borrowing books, and giving universal access to information is still at the core of what we do. But many people are amazed these days to discover you can borrow tools and computer games from a library, or that libraries now offer things like digital recording studios, 3D printing, local history services, and a whole wide range of educational programs. One thing that hasn't changed is that we still support everyone. So libraries are still a place where everyone is welcome, regardless of age and background, and certainly a safe space where people can connect with the community.
0: And I guess because you've got opportunities to learn new skills and things like technology, and you know, people can join groups, it's a great way to combat isolation for people that are on their own.
1: Absolutely. I think libraries play a really important role in helping people build connections. And then, you know, for some people that might come through joining a book club or attending a community program or meeting other people with similar interests in one of our creative spaces that I mentioned before. For others, it might be learning a new skill or getting help with technology. in a space where, as I said, they feel welcome and supported. I think we know that social isolation can affect people at every stage of life. So libraries can address that by creating opportunities for people to participate. And in fact, people often come to the library for a program or a workshop, but then they come back for the connections they make. And that often translates into a stronger sense of belonging within the community.
0: Oh, that's wonderful. Well, finally, where can people find the full program of Open Day activities and learn more about what's on?
1: The LECMAC Library website is the best place to go if you'd like to see everything that's happening on the day. And, of course, following us at LECMAC Libraries on social media, where we'll be sharing photos, updates and highlights from across our branches throughout the day. 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
0: Wonderful. Well, Alessandro Di Frazzoni, it sounds like it's going to be a great day across all LECMAC libraries on Thursday. Thank you so much for filling us in.
1: Thank you, Amanda. It was lovely to speak with you.
0: And you.

0: 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Now, just a reminder, today is Tuesday, and that means tonight from 6 we've got Sensational 70s with Kev Kellaway. And we've got some great songs tonight. I'll give you a bit of a taste. Know this one? A bit of Rod Stewart. Ain't Love a Bitch. Pardon the French. And then we've got some Rodriguez. Bit groovy there. And some Steely Dan. We all like a bit of Steely Dan. If you'd like to check out Sensational 70s, that's from 6 till 8 tonight. Also, we've got from 8 o'clock, the Muster. If you're into your country music, then you can enjoy the Muster from 8, and that'll be another 2 hours of wonderful country music. That's Tuesday nights, and every Tuesday night on 2NURFM 103.7.
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0: If you're on the waters, it's a lovely day. Water temperature is 18 degrees if you feel like a swim. Winds are nor-norwesterly at 10 to 15 knots, reaching up to 20 knots offshore south of Nora Head later this afternoon. Seas are below a metre, increasing to around a metre south of Port Stephens. And there's a southerly swell also around a metre. Mostly sunny today, tops of 21. Belmont is sitting at 15 degrees and at the moment 17 at St Beach. It's 26 to 12. Here's Fleetwood Mac on 2NURFM.

0: Great song, Starship, and Nothing's Going to Stop Us Now on your station 2 and URFM 103.7. It's 13 to 12. Amanda McCreed with you. Hey, how are you at trivia? If you're a fan of Kev Kellaway's Quizzical or you're a bit of a trivia nut, the Groundswell Collective's Trivia Night is on this Saturday at Cardiff RSL, and it's for a great cause. 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And if you'd like to have a bit of fun and join their trivia night, you can book tickets at Cardiff RSL or head to 2NUR's community events calendar for more information.
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Faith Hill, The Way You Love Me. Again, you can hear more country favourites tonight from 8 with The Muster on 2NURFM. And if you'd like to ask Dennis Stewart a health question, he's in at 12:15 with Health Naturally. 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
1: In this bulletin, the plan for a new oil refinery, a chaotic change of Victorian Premier, and the medal blitz for the Aussies in Glasgow. It's midday. Good afternoon. I'm Madeline McNeil. A new oil refinery could be built in WA under a federal government plan to shore up Australia's fuel security. Labor is promising $4 million towards a feasibility study into constructing the facility. Coalition Senator James Patterson has told Mark Levy it's the right idea, but he isn't sure it'll get off the ground.
2: I would love to see a new oil refinery built, whether it's on the East Coast or the West Coast, but I seriously doubt the sincerity of the government here. I mean, they're not even allowing companies to drill for oil onshore and get some of the oil resources we have, including in Queensland.
1: Outgoing Victorian Premier Jacinta Allan has stepped down, saying she wanted to avoid a drawn-out leadership fight in the state. Ms Allan believes she would have won a ballot if put to members, but didn't want to take up valuable resources and time before the election.
3: At the end of the day, I am, and always have been, a team player. Should Ben Carroll emerge as our next Labor leader and Labor Premier, he will have my congratulations and unqualified support.
1: Sonia Kilkenny initially put her hand up to run against Ben Carroll in the leadership contest, but later withdrew her candidacy at the end of a chaotic caucus meeting. Carroll's now expected to be sworn in as Premier later today. Origin Energy believes the information of 900,000 current and former customers was accessed during a recent data security breach. The company says it's been reviewing the potential security threat since early July. The ACTU's outgoing secretary is ruling out a future in politics as the union paves the way for a new generation of leaders. Sally McManus will resign at the end of next month, while National President Michelle O'Neill will step down later this year. Union delegates will formally vote on their successors at next year's Congress. Ms McManus says after 9 years as leader, she won't be considering her career prospects anytime soon.
4: At the moment, I'm really looking forward to a break and maybe going bird watching. I have a health issue. I'm going to get a hearing implant, so, you know, I'm going to take time to do that.
1: A seventh person has been charged over a kidnapping in Sydney's southwest. Dusty Fitzpatrick has the details.
5: Police have been told four men snatched a 53-year-old man from outside a Mount Pritchard tobacconist in February. About 2 days later, officers searched a property in Dural where police found the man alive. A teenager and five men have already been charged over the incident and remain before the courts. An 18-year-old's now been arrested and charged with several offences, including participating in a criminal group. He's due in court today. Detectives say investigations into the incident are ongoing. Dusty Fitzpatrick, Sydney.
1: A man is facing multiple charges accused of assaulting police following an alleged crime spree through Sydney's west. Police say a worker was injured when the man tried to force his way into a Bidwill business. A nearby resident was then assaulted in a home. The 28-year-old is accused of entering four other properties. Experts are warning schools against sharing images and videos of students online. The East Safety Regulator says the content's being taken from official social media feeds and run through generative AI to be turned into explicit content. The state opposition leader is slamming new rules around police chaplains, which reportedly led to them resigning en masse. The rules will require the chaplains to, upon request, name the officers who use their services. Kelly Sloan says it goes against what the position is there for.
6: What this amounts to is spying on our police officers at times when they are vulnerable. We need to give them every support. I'm sick of this Big Brother stuff.
1: Senior police have sought to clarify the changes, saying they'll only relate to the response to mass casualty events. Seniors tapping onto public transport can now access their gold card discount with a debit or credit card. Jefferson Shaw reports.
7: Seniors and pensioner concession card holders have a daily Opal cap of $2.50. Now those who link their gold Opal card with their bank details can get the same discount with a bank card. Seniors Minister Jody Harrison says the physical card will still be available.
8: It's their choice whether they continue to use the gold Opal card or whether they use contactless payments.
7: It's part of the first stage of Opal 2.0 changes, which includes thousands of new Opal readers and real-time signage on buses. Jefferson Shaw, Central Station, Sydney.
1: Targeted support is now on offer for businesses in New South Wales looking to expand into international markets. The state government's announced a renewed suite of programs designed to help local companies reach more customers across the globe. Industry and Trade Minister Analak Chatthivong says it's about giving firms the confidence to diversify their export markets.
0: It means they can hire more people, get more profits for their efforts and for their risk-taking, and continue to build a more resilient and more diversified economy for the future.
1: And a Productivity Commission report has concluded red tape is adding hundreds of thousands of dollars to the cost of homes and is delaying efforts to boost supply. In finance, the All Ords is trading down 32.21. One Australian dollar is buying 69.89 US cents.
9: Good afternoon, I'm Ollie Goldner from the Hunter Newsroom. More than 15,000 tonnes of waste has been removed from the former Trugain waste oil processing plant in Rutherford. Clean-up works on the site are now complete following a multi-year $19 million project to remediate the facility for future commercial or industrial use. The second stage of works included the removal of contaminated soil, hydrocarbon-impacted concrete slabs and a 50,000-litre underground tank. Maitland MP Jenny Aitchison says it's great to see the job finally done.
10: It was only through advocacy that we were able to finally get it closed down, and I just want to thank everyone who spoke up about this, and it goes to show that it's important to keep the advocacy. When we think of the scale of the pollution that was on that site, it's good to see it's cleared now, but it just goes to show the importance of speaking up.
9: Construction has progressed on the multi-million dollar redevelopment of Gilliston Public School. The New South Wales Premier and Maitland MP Jenny Aitchison visited the site today to oversee works which are replacing the long-standing demountables with state-of-the-art classrooms. 32 new modern classrooms, 3 support rooms, a new library, hall, canteen and sports facilities are all included in the upgrades. Chris Minns says they're excited to welcome students back.
11: We've got fantastic construction partners like right here who do an incredible job, and they're getting better and better at bringing in their jobs on time and on budget. So we're confident this will be ready day one, term one, 2027, not a moment too soon. This community desperately needs it.
9: A Maitland suburb has topped the country as the fastest rising mortgage stress area. The 2320 postcode, which takes in Rutherford, now has close to 7,000 households in mortgage stress, up by more than 2,000 households just 3 months ago. The data is contained in the latest Our Top 10 Mortgage Stress Report from Digital Finance Analytics. Mortgage stress occurs when more than 30% of pre-tax income is spent on home loan repayments, leaving little to pay for everyday expenses. The occupants of a Birmingham Gardens unit have a working smoke alarm to thank for saving them from harm after a fire broke out in their home this morning. Newcastle Fire Command says crews were called to a duplex in Lee Crescent just after 1:30 to reports of a fire on the back patio of Unit 1. The fire quickly spread, but the occupants of both units were able to escape with injury. The unit was severely damaged, with 12 firefighters working for more than 3 hours to fully extinguish and mop up the blaze. Unit 2 sustained fire damage to the ceiling. There's been no breakthrough in an industrial dispute which has seen mining and energy union workers locked out of Peabody's Wombo plant. The site has experienced almost 2 months of disruption during the dispute over pay and conditions, with the next round of negotiations scheduled for next week. The union's Northern District President, Robin Williams, says his members will continue to negotiate in good faith despite the company continuing the lockdown.
12: This is just the way bargaining happens, but, you know, the company is really trying to force our members into submission through remuneration or lack thereof by continuing to lock people out.
9: Thousands of Hunter public transport users over the age of 60 are expected to take advantage of new digital concession cards. Recent upgrades mean eligible commuters can now tap on with their bank card or devices and still see daily fares capped at $2.50. Passengers will need to create an online Transport Connect account and link their concession details to their credit or debit cards. Lake Macquarie Council has confirmed the locations of sporting facilities to be upgraded by housing developer Winton as part of its approval for a major Cameron Park housing estate. The facilities in Edgeworth and West Wallsend had drawn some criticism within the local community, with people claiming they should be located within the new estate itself. Lake Macquarie councillors disagreed, saying the chosen locations can more easily be upgraded to include additional sporting fields, improved car parking and general amenities.
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9: Broadmeadows' Rose Davies has taken home gold in the Commonwealth Games in Glasgow. She posted a time of 31 minutes and 39 seconds in the women's 10,000 metre. Davies says these moments come once in a lifetime. Meanwhile, Newcastle local Tori Lewis has moved into the semi-final of the women's 100 metre. She qualified with the second fastest time of 11.15 seconds. Lewis will also race in the semi-final for the 200 metre. Jets defender Joe Shaughnessy says he's ready to go for the upcoming season. He spent his off-season at home in the UK repairing a damaged meniscus. He'll feature in tonight's match against Broadmeadow Magic. And Jets sharpshooter Melina Ayres will face off against fellow Aussie Alina Carpenter. Ayres was selected in the Women's A-League All-Stars side to take on Super League club Chelsea. And now you're up to date with the latest 2NURFM Hunter News.
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1: Really? Right now it's 17 degrees at the Hill, 17 at Cessnock. 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
1: Yes, I'm joined by Dennis Stewart and I'm glad he's doing most of the talking today. Hi, Dennis. I'm having a shocker. Lovely to see you. Now, Dennis, last week you discussed the role of herbs in helping female infertility.
3: Yes.
1: You explained how herbal medicine was a complementary system useful in addressing infertility conditions that have not responded to medical treatment. Today you want to conclude your discussion by explaining how herbs work in helping infertility and then discuss herbs in helping other female reproductive problems. Would you like to elaborate?
3: I think I would. I'll take some of the talking load away from you, my dear. Although you always sound well.
1: Oh, thank you. Hard to get my words out sometimes.
3: You underestimate yourself, Amanda.
1: Thank you. Look, I'll keep you around all the time. Thanks, Dennis.
3: I took up that topic last week because even though I've taken it up in the past, it always causes considerable interest on the part of listeners, as evidenced by the number of people that contact my rooms at New Lambton or come and see me about the problem. Basically, what I was trying to say last week was that in a very common condition, more common than what most people think, that is the inability of many women in particular to be able to fall pregnant. And in this context, I presented what I have found to be very, very truthful, and that is that where the mainstream medical approach has not been successful, in many cases subsequently, but not always, women who have accessed what I call complementary medicine, which involves, in the case of female infertility, the application of particular herbs from the Western tradition in particular, which very, very often precipitate a pregnancy. Now, for the sceptics that might question that, please don't question it, because after 50 years in practice, I can validate the fact and my claim that the use of herbs in addressing female infertility that has not responded to the excellent approach of modern Western medicine, in many of those cases, fertility has been achieved. Now, that always raises the issue of, is it a system that is on its own, stands alone? I emphasised last week, and I will emphasise it again today, that the approach of using herbs in particular in addressing this problem should not be seen as a primary therapy. I presented my approach as being complementary, that is, a system to complement mainstream medicine and a system to use in the context of failed medical approaches, not a standalone. This is not an alternative as such to the mainstream medical approach, which is very, very successful in many cases. It is what's called complementary, that is, working alongside of, sometimes in place of. I needed to emphasise that in order to put it in its context. But there are still some people who say, well, look, if this is so, what is the explanation behind the action of these herbs? I'll touch on that briefly today in trying to explain how some of these herbs that I've used for very, very many years and studied them over many, many years can support the claim that they have a basis in helping women who have an infertility problem. I'll take that topic up and then we'll have a look at some of the other herbs that are also used in addressing female reproductive problems and female health problems generally. An interesting day. We probably won't get through it all, Amanda.
1: Well, it's an interesting topic. We will. We'll do our best, but hopefully we'll get some calls and people will be asking lots of questions about this topic or other topics. If you've got a health-related issue, you can give us a call, 49216 216.
4: Maybe it's some

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0: This is Health Naturally on 2NURFM 103.7. If you've got a health-related question for Dennis Stewart, you can give us a call right now on 49216216. We're talking about infertility today. But before that, we've got John from Singleton on the line. Hi, John. You want to talk about psoriasis?
1: Yes, please.
2: Well, hello, John.
1: Hi, Dennis. How are you doing?
2: I'm very well indeed. Is it cold up there this morning, John?
1: It's been fresh, but we have no frost yet, so
2: okay.
1: Which is unusual.
2: Yes, it is. I agree with you. It's it surprised me how green it still is round the Hunter.
1: Yes.
2: Never mind. How can we help you, John?
1: Mate, I've got psoriasis.
2: Yes, psoriasis, yes.
1: And is that something that can be got rid of, or is that something that you have forever?
2: Okay. What I would say about that is it's for the sake of listeners, I would just mention that psoriasis is a skin condition which is usually of a chronic nature and targets joints such as the elbows and the knees, usually as a fairly early sign of the condition. But psoriasis, a dry, scaly, flaky skin condition, can in fact affect the whole of the body, and it typically expresses itself in areas other than those joints on the head. But it can also affect the trunk, and indeed is probably one of the most chronic skin conditions to treat and one of the most difficult, I would say. Now, having said that, I would suspect that you have had it for some time and have been treated dermatologically with various medications, both topically and also perhaps by way of medication. Is that your situation, John?
1: Dennis, I have a spray that's all I've used. I think it's something like Clavitane or something like that.
2: Yes, so you're spraying it on the joints or on your body?
1: Dennis, mine are mainly around my calves.
2: Yes.
1: And my shins.
2: Yes, okay. Look, it can occur anywhere. You've had it for a fair while.
1: For 6 months.
2: Only 6 months. That's a fairly short period of time to have it. The first question I would ask is it responding to what you are topically doing?
1: Yes, it does.
2: Okay.
1: As you know, this stuff itches like crazy when you upset it.
2: Okay. And yours is characterised by itch, is it?
1: Yes, it is.
2: And it's definitely been separated from dermatitis or eczema?
1: Yes, I've been to a doctor and he said, mate, that's psoriasis.
2: Okay. Look, if it is restricted to those areas and it's not active elsewhere, that's what I would consider a useful area of the body to treat initially because it's restricted there and so early in its history. I would think using topical preparations is useful, and your good doctor has probably got you on a modern medication for it, and if it is helping, well and good. What I would say, however, is in my experience, I have found that two substances, particularly working together, are frequently very useful, particularly addressing localised areas. The first preparation or the first suggestion, and you can run this past your doctor or pharmacist, a preparation containing pine tar as a topical application in an aqueous zinc preparation is sometimes particularly useful in addressing the itch as well as the flakiness and dryness of the condition. That can be turned into or made into a cream. Now, a substance that's not so well known, but I had a lot to do in reviving its interest here in Australia, is a substance known as glycyrrhetinic acid. I'll not try to spell it to you on the phone because I'll get lost and so will you, but just write GA, glycyrrhetinic acid. It is an extract from the herb licorice. Now, when that is made into a cream or an ointment with some zinc, again, it is one of the most successful preparations that I have used in addressing topically the early stages of the condition. Blend that. I'm mentioning this because your pharmacist would know more than perhaps your GP on this. I'm not saying that disrespectfully, but blending some glycoretinic acid with something like pine tar in an aqueous cream, in my opinion, is still an undiscovered alternative to some of the more stronger and perhaps problematical topical applications. Mention that to both your doctor and your pharmacist. If you were to want more information on it, I'd be happy to forward it to you or your pharmacist or your doctor, the history and successful preparation that it is in addressing localised early stages of psoriasis.
1: Right, so I go to my doctor on Friday.
2: Yes.
1: 9:10, and so I ask for GA cream.
2: Yes.
1: Blended with pine tar.
2: Well, GA cream is excellent when blended with pine tar in a well-known formulation that's in some of the older editions of the British Pharmaceutical Codex, and that was popularly used in the United Kingdom for many years and is called up in some of the older dermatology journals. I discovered it probably 30 or 40 years ago and began to have it made up by a local pharmacist for me in Gosford. It proved to be very, very successful, particularly...
1: So your pharmacy can make this, Dennis?
2: He can make it if he can access the what you'd call the actives, that is, getting hold of the glycoretinic acid and a bit of zinc that goes with it and the pine tar. If he could access that, the starting material for it, his pharmacy training, in my opinion, would allow him to easily convert it into a topical application, not necessarily in place of what your good doctor has prescribed, but perhaps something for your doctor to consider and your pharmacist also to consider, because for many years I've had patients accessing my clinic mainly to try that preparation. But always I say on this program, seek out the things that I talk about from your own local pharmacy, doctor or health food store. But that is a cracker of a formulation which is well-based and well-proven and well-written up in the journals that the pharmacist and the doctor would have access to if they were interested.
0: Good luck with that, John. Hopefully you can get some relief with the psoriasis.
1: Yeah, so do I.
0: Yeah.
1: I don't know how to spell it.
0: Have a great day. Thanks for calling. If you've got a question for Dennis Stewart, you can give us a call, 49216216. This is Health Naturally on 2NURFM.
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5: You know, I didn't realise how much my dry eyes were affecting me.
6: You were always rubbing them.
5: 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I was constantly uncomfortable.
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0: Newcastle and the Hunters, 2NUR FM 103.7. This is Health Naturally with Dennis Stewart. 49216216 is the number to call if you'd like to ask him a health-related question. And we have Sharon from Curry Curry on the line. Hi, Sharon. How can we help you today?
1: I'd like to give Dennis a compliment.
0: Go for it.
2: Well, hello, Sharon.
1: I'd just like to say, Dennis, that it's wonderful to hear someone advocating the use of lyaluronic acid. I've got it wrong. And pine tar. My father was struck with psoriasis 70 years ago.
2: Yes.
1: And in the old British Codex, that was what the treatment was.
2: How about that?
1: Yep. And he was absolutely covered in psoriasis.
2: Yes.
1: I used to put him in a pine tar bath.
2: Yes, good old pine tar.
1: And then they would smother him with the GA.
2: Yes.
1: And he was able to cope with his flaking and sometimes weeping psoriasis.
2: Yes.
1: For the rest of his life. And he died at 75 and he was prescribed at 25.
2: How about that? How about that? So you early used the benefit of pine tar and the glycoretinic acid.
1: That's right.
2: And that was from a local specialist or doctor, Sharon?
1: Yes. We came from England.
2: I thought so, because that combination was being used by British dermatologists, and I actually have some of the material that was written up in the British journal called Dermatology.
1: Yes.
2: And I'm not surprised, therefore, that your son or whoever it was benefited from that approach. I'll just let you in on a secret. Well, it's not a secret, but I don't talk about it frequently. One of the factors that actually encouraged me to pursue an interest in complementary medicine was associated with my own very serious experience of an associated condition called eczema.
1: Yes.
2: And it was so aggressive that it virtually control of my skin.
1: Oh,
2: and I can well remember accessing the pine tassel or pine tar preparations and making a bath of pine tar in appropriate solution and soaking myself in it in order to get incredible relief from it. Particularly as far as the itch was concerned, and then use an appropriate ointment, which I later developed and called the GA cream or the GA complex cream. But I lament the fact, Sharon, that some of the older approaches are not as popular as some of the newer approaches, and I'm not knocking the newer approaches, but some of the old approaches that I have used and read well about, particularly those that seemingly were more popular in the United Kingdom, which I refer to still as the old country, that they didn't or have not seemed to be prominently used here. Mm-hmm. I would like to see those approaches, the anti-itch characteristics of various pine tar preparations and the healing anti-inflammatory benefits of licorice extract or glycoretinic acid. So I commend you for your interest in that.

0: And I thank you for mentioning it to confirm what I have done. Frequently listeners, not many, but frequently some listeners would think that I go over the top a bit. I hope I don't, but with reference to the skin, I think I know a bit as a result of my own experience of a very serious level of eczema, and for which those two substances have helped me and subsequently many of my listeners. Thank you, Sharon.
1: Thank you very much. Love your program.
0: Thank you.
1: And many to come.
0: Thank you.
2: Thank you.
1: Bye.
2: Thank you. Bye, Sharon. And we've got Danny from Fingal Bay on the line. Thanks for holding, Danny. How can we help you?
3: Just an inquiry regarding something I can use for fatty liver.
0: Yes. Danny, could I ask you a few questions at this stage?
3: Yep.
0: How long have you had the diagnosis?
3: I've been treated for it for quite a few years, probably, Dennis.
0: Okay. Are what are called your liver enzymes? Are they stable, or what's happening there?
3: They've started to go up in the last couple of months. They've started to increase.
0: Okay. Now, are you on any medication at all, or any treatment
3: at
0: all? Okay.
3: I'm on blood pressure medication.
0: Yes, yes.
3: Cholesterol.
0: Yes.
3: All of that sort of stuff.
0: Okay. Look, Danny, what I would say here is, from a herbal medicine perspective, there is one herb in particular, and you probably have heard of it, but may not be using it. It is the herb called St. Mary's Thistle, which is also in some literature called up as milk thistle. Now, don't confuse what we call milk thistle in this country with the herb St. Mary's Thistle. That is a name more popularly used for it, that is milk thistle, more popularly used for it in England and Europe. The name is common for the herb St. Mary's Thistle and milk thistle. Botanically, it is known as psyllium, or what I call psyllium, S-I-L-Y-B-U-M, psyllium marianum. Now, that herb grows here in plague proportions and is easily identified, but because the herb is so well known around the world, particularly in Europe, and I emphasise particularly in Europe, from which, by the way, a lot of very sound and proven herbal medicine is developed, in Europe, the herb St. Mary's Thistle would be a herb that would be certainly prescribed to assist in stabilising the condition, which could be evidenced by a stabilising condition occurring, which would see, hopefully, your liver enzymes retreat or remain where they are rather than keep going up. Now, my reference here to support all of that would be the excellent work that listeners would have heard me talk about on this program, the excellent work simply entitled Herbal Medicine. And now, the herbal medicine is the English language terminology for the book written by the well-known German doctor and brilliant medical herbalist. He was so magnificent that I have used his book entitled Herbal Medicine all my lecturing career. Dr. Rudolf Weiss, W-E-I-S-S, is the writer, and in that book, dealing with liver conditions, it is mentioned that the herb St. Mary's Thistle is useful even for the treating of fatty liver. Now, it is a herb that is very, very safe. Some herbs aren't that safe and should only be prescribed by a qualified herbalist, but this herb is so safe that it is difficult to see it interacting adversely with any of the medicine your good doctor has prescribed for you. Yep. And it is something that can show its potential, usually in a very short period of time. And you should discuss your taking of the herb St. Mary's Thistle with your doctor. If he hasn't heard of it or read much about it, he should. Many doctors are becoming familiar with the literature and the provings associated with herbal medicine, and it would not be difficult for your doctor, even your specialist, if necessary, to Google or otherwise read the literature on St. Mary's Thistle to see its what I would call profound reputation. It is the herb that I loosely refer to as being useful for most liver conditions, and in particular for fatty liver. Based on the support I get from Dr. Rudolf Weiss, I would suggest you discuss that. It's easily accessed. It's not expensive. You would be able to procure it easily from your pharmacist or your health food store. But in doing so, make sure you have what I would refer to as a standardized preparation. That is a preparation that has the necessary level of the herb in the preparation you're using. I would be very confident. I would be very confident that there should be some emerging evidence of stabilization of your fatty liver condition if you were to add that as a supplement to what you're doing. Now, I must preface everything by saying that is my opinion, but I have vouched for the benefit of this herb since giving the first lectures on it many years ago. There's a history of that. I could go on talking about this herb forever, but there's a history of this. It was not a popular herb used in English-speaking herbalism. It occurred mainly in the European literature. I read widely on it, and as far as I'm aware, was one of the first to introduce it into the Anglo-American system of herbalism that dominated this system that we practice today about 50 years ago. I gave the first lectures on it, began to use it, and proved the benefits of it.
3: Okay. All right, we'll give it a go, Dennis, and see what happens.
0: See what happens, Danny.
2: Good luck, Danny.
0: Okay.
2: Thank you very much.
3: For your help. Appreciate it.
0: Thank you.
2: Cheers. Thank you. Bye. If you've got a question for Dennis, 49216 216 is the number to call. 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

0: to NURFM. Good times and great music and good times with Dennis Stewart today. We're talking health naturally and we're talking infertility. Now, Dennis, how do herbs work in infertility?
1: Look, this is a great question. It is fair to say that we don't know exactly how they work. Now, this is a problem for herbal medicine generally. We live at a time when we necessarily expect that everything that we talk about has an adequate scientific basis to it. A lot of things that we take for granted as being proven don't yield their secrets that easily. And I would put it to the mainstream people there that there are a lot of things about many pharmaceuticals that, in my opinion, don't easily lead to an explanation of how they work. When we come to some herbs, there is what I would consider to be an emerging, acceptable understanding of how they work. But I'm the first to admit that herbal medicine is still largely based on what we call empiricism, that is tradition and traditional use that has been passed on down the ages. With reference to the herbs that form what I would call the backbone of the Western herbal medicine approach to treating infertility, at least three of those herbs, colloquially known as false unicorn root, true unicorn root, and wild yam, at least three of the main fertility herbs, without which I would not be able to treat infertility, those three herbs are all of American origin and owe their reputation and usage to a long history of use by the indigenous people of North America, what we used to refer to as the Red Indian people. Indigenous people these days is perhaps a more politically correct term. But they had a vast history of using herbs which the early settlers picked up on when they went to the US. Fascinating history, by the way, for anyone that wants to look at it. The taking up of indigenous healing information by the early people that went particularly from the UK. We're talking about the Quakers, the Society of Friends that left the United Kingdom, sailed from Plymouth and set up an early settler population. A capital today, of course, is known as Quakertown. And they were very gracious people that were not cruel, did not land with muskets and arrogance as some other settlers did because of their belief structure. They were pacifists, very simple and gentle people, and had a great deal of affinity with the indigenous population. Hence, the indigenous population shared with them a lot of their healing knowledge. Now, what I'm saying here is some of that herbal knowledge had to do with female reproductive problems, and the way in which we still prescribe the herbs that I've just mentioned, false unicorn root, true unicorn root, and wild yam, let me quickly say, all of which have a botanical name, which I'll not bore listeners with, by using those we have acknowledged the benefit that the tradition, empiricism, that is the use of these herbs in a proven way by an indigenous population, that justifies adequately, in my view, the legitimacy of using these herbs in the treating of infertility. Quite apart from the benefit that they have demonstrated, their history as being the medicine of a very, very, what I would call, culturally advanced civilization, the taking up, the listening to them, the usage of the herbs of that population to address female reproductive problems validates the claim for their use today. However, from a Western scientific perspective, some of the explanation would be this, that in some of the herbs that are used in modern Western herbal medicine, despite their traditional basis, which, as I've said, is very respectable and which I give great credit to and respect to, there seems to be constituents which are emerging that have some hormonal characteristics. In the three herbs that I've mentioned today, there is a constituent known as diosgenin. Now, I mentioned that to pharmacists, doctors, pharmacognosists, others. By the way, an excellent work on that has been written by one of my graduate students who also became a PhD from this university. That is Dr. Andrew Pengelly. Diosgenin has an affinity for what we call some of the receptor sites that the female hormones have to target in order to be able to precipitate a pregnancy. So the theory is this, that the constituent diosgenin, popularly found in the fertility-inducing herbs, may have an ability to occupy the same trigger factors in the female reproductive system that some of the female hormones themselves have a capacity to do, but for some reason are not doing it adequately. So we call it, if you like, the possibility of constituents such as diosgenin having, if you like, not a competitive but an augmenting effect on the female reproductive chemistry. Is that an adequate explanation? Probably not. Where do I tend to veer? As I get older, I respect more and more the great traditions associated with herbal medicine, and which I hope and pray the arrogance of the Western mind will not relegate to something insignificant. In the history of medicine, it is profound. And as we get more humble, perhaps, it may be that some of that humility regarding the respect for traditional indigenous medicine might ground itself more in the popular practice of medicine in Western countries such as Australia.
0: Well, did you speak about those herbs last week, the unicorn?
1: I may have mentioned their name, but because they need to be mentioned. The three herbs, true and false unicorn root and the herb wild yam. There are other herbs that I may talk about briefly if we get time next week that augment those herbs under certain conditions. But anyone that has utilised my formula, and there are many people that have done so, many successfully, will knowingly or unknowingly have been administered in a liquid form in the specific proportions required, those three traditional remedies from the North American continent. And without them, I would say that I would not have been able to achieve many of the results that have been validated in the usefulness of using herbal medicine to treat a common distressing condition. There would be many listeners out here, and I say this very humbly, that probably listen to this program because of the benefit obtained from listening to the program, utilizing the formulas that I talk about, and have subsequently fallen pregnant. There we go.
0: Well,
1: interesting.
0: You've said it. We heard it here.
1: Well, yes. Look, it's been a little bit technical today, but I don't think too technical. And I wanted to take up A, the herbs, and B, the methodology, traditional and emerging scientific support for the use, particularly of the wonderful American spectrum.
0: Well, we'll get to it more next week, I guess.
1: We certainly will do, Amanda.
0: Okay,
1: thank you.
0: Thanks, Dennis. Take care.

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1: It's 1 o'clock. Good afternoon. I'm Madeline McNeil. The federal government's beginning work on plans to build Australia's first new oil refinery since the 1960s. The Commonwealth and the WA government will jointly fund a $4 million pre-feasibility study for constructing the facility as part of Labor's plan to boost fuel security. Prime Minister Anthony Albanese says the funding will kickstart investigations into the country's third oil refinery.
2: Our predecessors sat back and watched all refineries close. They thought there'll be always someone else who will build something somewhere else which Australia can rely upon. We know that that's not the case.
1: The opposition says we do need to boost fuel security, but it's waiting for the details before saying if they'll back the plan. A man has been arrested over an alleged arson attack in Sydney's south. Police believe two men jumped a fence and lit the blaze at Burraneer last month. The 21-year-old's been taken into custody at Sydney Airport, where police allege he was attempting to board an international flight. No charges have been laid. The Premier says he understands the dilemmas facing schools as experts warn against the sharing of images and videos of students online. The eSafety Commission says images posted on social media by schools are being used to create explicit content through generative AI. Chris Minn says they want to showcase their fantastic public schools, but technology is changing.
3: And we don't want well-meaning, wonderful schools being taken advantage of by artificial intelligence. So we're going to have to skill up our teaching fraternity, but I wouldn't put the blame on them. I can completely understand the dilemma they're in.
1: Origin Energy believes around 900,000 current and former customers had their information accessed in a data security incident confirmed by the company last week. Origin says it had been reviewing a potential security threat since early July, and investigations into the matter are ongoing. The federal court has fined Harvey Norman and Latitude Finance Australia a combined $55 million for misleading customers. The corporate watchdog took action against the brands over an ad campaign run across radio, TV and newspapers in 2020 and 2021. ASIC claimed the ads masked a requirement for customers to sign up for a credit card. And Ben Carroll is Victoria's new Premier after Jacinta Allen announced her resignation. In finance, one Australian dollar is buying around 69.8 US cents.
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4: Good afternoon. Disgruntled West Tigers playmaker Adam Dewey has returned to training just days after walking out on the team. The focus now turns to whether coach Benji Marshall names Dewey later this afternoon in his team to play Parramatta on Sunday. Injured Manly star Tom Trbojevic insists he can still handle the demands of fullback. That's despite his latest hamstring injury. Trbojevic has told Nine's 100% footy. He'll play wherever the club and coach need him.
5: If he wants me to play fullback, I still feel like I can go out there and influence a game of footy. And when I'm back playing, I don't, you know, I'm not thinking about getting injured. I'm just thinking about going there playing footy. But whatever Foz and Manly and the club want me to do, I'm happy to do.
4: The Aussie swimmers have claimed more than a dozen medals in one night in the pool at the Commonwealth Games in Glasgow. In athletics, Rose Davies claimed a historic gold in the women's 10,000 metres Australia with 26 gold medals overall. That's sport. I'm Adam Hawes.
1: It's 1:04. That's news and sport.
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10: Good afternoon. It's been a beautiful sunny day and it's going to continue into the rest of the afternoon. Overnight temperatures should sit between 3 and 8 degrees. Tomorrow should be partly cloudy with tops of 20 for Newcastle and the Hunter, and it will be a dry day. Thursday's looking mostly sunny at this stage with a slight chance of a shower along the coastal fringe. Right now it's 19 degrees at Spears Point, 19 at North Rothbury. 2NURFM, it's 6 past 1.
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10: Yes, it's Talking Travel time and I'm joined again by Melissa Mayers. Hello.
11: Hi, how are you today?
10: I'm wonderful. Great to have you. Now, today we're talking about something that affects most people when they're travelling or should affect people. A lot of people don't do it, but it's probably worth doing.
11: It's travel insurance. Definitely today we're going to discuss the importance of travel insurance and in particular understanding your credit card travel insurance and what versus purchasing through an agent or online provider, and to help understand what to look at and what to ask about when you're doing those things.
10: Oh, okay. So there's different types of
11: travel insurances and how they work.
10: Hey, this is going to be interesting, especially because I'm going overseas.
11: Yes. And when's the right time to get it?
10: Well, that's right. Okay. Well, we'll look forward to talking about that shortly on 2NURFM.

0: to NURFM on air, online and on your smartphone. This is Talking Travel with Amanda McCreed and Melissa Mayers. You're talking the travel, I'm just asking the questions. And today we're talking about something that we all need when we're going away, travel insurance.
1: It is. So travel insurance, I think one thing that stuck in my head as a kid when I started travelling at 18 years old, my mum saying to me, if you can't afford travel insurance, you can't afford to travel.
0: Oh, that's good advice.
1: It's so true. It sticks in my head to this day. I guess one of the big things that I really want to cover on today is understanding what travel insurance is, what it covers. Credit card, what does that mean? My bank's told me I get international credit card cover or international travel insurance. What does that mean? What do I need to do to activate it? Is there any eligibilities that I've got to meet? What do they cover medically? What do we get in terms of trip protection? So I guess there's some really important things. And this is even with our online providers and the insurance you get through your agent that you book through as well. I guess when it comes to eligibility, it's really important to make sure, especially with our credit card policies, what do we need to do to activate that cover?
0: It's not already on there.
1: No. So with the credit card companies, there are some companies out there that will say you must pay for your whole trip on your credit card to have credit card. Some companies will say it's $500. Others will say your return ticket needs to be purchased. So it's really important to understand before booking that trip, if you're going to use that facility, to understand what you need to do to activate that product. You want to make sure, we as an agent want to make sure that you're covered. Like, that's my number one duty to my customers. I just want to know that if, God forbid, something goes wrong, you're covered.
0: That's right.
1: It's also really important that if you're going on a tour, can you get a certificate of insurance from these people? So often they'll ask you, what's your policy number? What's the 24-hour contact number if something's to go wrong? Tour providers need this because sometimes if you're laying on a hospital bed, that host needs to be able to contact your provider and help with those sort of things. Is there a maximum trip length? If you're going for 60 days, your credit card may only give you 30.
0: Ah.
1: So really important to realise that that's not instantly 90-day trip covered, I'm off and I'm racing. Does it cover your spouse or dependents? If you're the only card holder, does it cover the wife, the partner, the husband, the kids? Who does it actually cover? Because these are all things that we have to factor in when we're looking at travel insurance. Is there an age limit? So depending on age, so a lot of companies, once we start getting a little bit older, will say, sorry, 75 is our cutoff. That's where we finish up. And then also, I've sort of touched on this already, but the spending requirements, just making sure that you double check with your bank what you need to do, because they will say, well, sorry, you didn't meet the criteria, so therefore you're not covered. The next thing is medical. And this is with all travel insurance, whether it's online.
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1: The list is endless. It's definitely one of those things. You're better off to declare it. And sometimes it doesn't adjust your premium. It probably means because they do declare it, like they cover it straight away. Alternatively, they may increase the policy amount a little bit, but it means that if something goes wrong due to that condition, you are covered. They will cover you for that condition.
2: What about, say, for example, cancer? Let's say you've had cancer, but you're in remission. Does that you have to claim?
1: Yeah, so we definitely, depending on the how long ago it was and how you answer the questions, what treatment you're currently undergoing, and each insurance provider is very different. It's something that we, when we're doing the questionnaire with our customers, we're asked, like they're asking, are you undergoing any current treatment? When was the last treatment? How, like, and these are the sort of things I'll ask. And then from that, the insurance company then comes back, depending on how these questions are answered, with yes, we can cover it, or no, we can't. But it's important to know before you leave what you're covered for, especially with the medical side of things, also with your credit card, making sure that will they pay the claim? If you're in the US, I can guarantee you now medical bills $20,000 to $50,000 for a couple of nights in a hospital, and I can guarantee for most of us, we don't have a credit card that will cover that.
2: No, that's right.
1: So will they be able to take over my medical bill straight away?
2: Yeah, geez, it's an interesting topic. Okay.
1: It is. It's a deep topic, but it's definitely a very important one.
2: All right, we'll keep going with that very shortly. This is Talking Travel on 2NURFM.
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0: good times and great music. This is Talking Travel with Melissa Mayers, and we're talking about travel insurance today.
1: We are.
0: And it's quite a complex subject.
1: It is. It is. It's something I would definitely talk about for a long time, and please, like always, reach out to us if you do have questions. We were talking about medical side of the travel insurance. The other thing when we're talking about coverage and things like that is making sure that is there any limits on that medical cover as well when you're over there? So making sure it's unlimited, because an x-ray here, a doctor's visit there, a doctor's appointment, these things add up. Like, and all you can be doing is walking along the side of the road, minding your business, and you slip, you twist your ankle, you end up in a hospital, and now you need an orthopaedic surgeon.
0: Yeah, we don't want that.
1: And that can happen here.
0: Mm.
1: It happens anywhere. Making sure also cruising is another thing, that if you're cruising, make sure you're telling your provider, whether that's the online, the agent, or your credit card company, that you're actually cruising, because they often will have an excess for this, because the cost to medically evac off a ship is, it's a helicopter.
0: Right. Yeah, that makes sense.
1: So it's just, these are the sort of things we need to think about when we're looking at our insurances. I know that it's one of those things that we hope we never have to use it. And there's people that will say, oh, look, no, I'm good. I'm only going to New Zealand. Okay, yes, great, fantastic. But what's the cost of, if you do hurt yourself, what's the cost to amend your trip to get you home? We now need a business class flight because you need to be able to stretch out. These are the things the travel insurance will cover, that if you don't have it, you're out of pocket those expenses.
0: Because a lot of people might go, oh, well, it's just wasted money. I'm just throwing that money away. And,
1: that's,
0: you know, I've never used it before. Well, you've never used it before, but.
1: Yeah, that's it.
0: When you need it, you need it.
1: That's it. And one of my number one things when people say that to me is, do you have a car? Yes. Do you insure your car? Yes. How often do you claim? Well, hopefully never. So it's the same principle idea. It's that same type of things. Mm-hmm. Also, if you're spending $50,000 on this amazing dream trip, that one trip of a lifetime, you've invested, you're super into it, you've looked forward to it your whole life, if you have to cancel before you leave, and it does happen, it happens more than I care to sort of let people know, how are we getting that money back if you can't travel anymore?
0: Because you want to be able to at least possibly go again.
1: That's it. That's exactly it. And I think it's very important for people to understand when the right time to take the insurance is. The moment we start putting some big money out is when we should be looking, am I covered? Because the moment, if you are perfectly healthy, fit today, take out travel insurance in 2 weeks' time, it doesn't have to be drastic. It could literally be you're leaving in a month's time, you get a head cold. The doctor's like, do you know what? Your ears aren't going to self-pressure. You're going to be in agony. There's no way. We now need to make an amendment. What does that cost? What have you lost in the tour lead up, or the hotels that were non-refundable because they're inside of fees and things like that? So it doesn't have to be drastic. It can be something really, really small.
0: Let's say that, for example, you have a niggly back and you go, oh, I won't worry about that because that was ages ago. And then later on you're thinking about it and going, oh, maybe I should add that. Can you go back and add things?
1: Yeah, so most companies are really good at working with you as the customer to make sure that they are taken care of. Like, and you're better off to let them know. They may say, oh, no, it's all good. It's fine. Most travel insurances, like, oh, we've had policies we've cancelled and reissued if it's the same company. A lot of insurances will also have a cooling off period if you do purchase it. So if you purchase it and then discover, oh, wait, this isn't the right policy for me, it's not covering what I need, check, am I within the cooling off period? Can I get a policy that will suit my needs and requirements? Because there is no cookie cutter when it comes to travel insurance. I guess the other things is making sure that if you're hiring a car, does it cover the rental car excess? Are you having to cover that rental car excess yourself if something's to happen? It's not saying you're going to make it happen, but you park it in the hotel parking lot, you come out and there's a big scratch down the side.
0: Yeah, so I guess that's my question for you, because I've already got my travel insurance for overseas, but we've just got a hire car. Do we pay insurance for the hire car, or is it covered with the insurance we've already paid?
1: Like, a lot of travel insurances, they will cover an excess. So that could be $4,000, $5,000, $10,000, depending on the insurer. They will cover that excess. But quite often, you'll have to pay that excess up front. And that's just something to keep in mind when we're having travel insurance. What am I going to be out of pocket if I need to make that claim? And there are things that we do need to think about, because that's something that can make or break your holiday. Are you skiing? Are you going golfing, scooter riding, motorbike riding? All these things are things that can factor into whether or not a claim will be paid, not paid, things like that. Also, does it cover a one-way trip? So for some customers, they're Australian citizens, they're moving overseas, but they're doing a bit of travel beforehand, but they just want to be covered for that travel. Is it, do I need a return trip, or can I have just a one-way trip? I guess the big thing for me, and I guess some of the important considerations, I mean, this is not even touching the surface of where travel insurance can go, is before relying on your credit card or a cheap online policy, that activation isn't automatic. We've talked about it, but make sure that you reach out to them. Even if you meet the criterias, let them know you've spent these travel. I'm going on these dates. Get that policy. Can I have a policy? What's the 24-hour contact number if I need to contact someone in an emergency? Let them know your trip duration. Make sure that you've got unlimited medical coverage, because the bills add up quickly. Declare those pre-existing medical conditions. It's one of those things, like, if you've seen a doctor for it, you probably should be talking to the travel insurance provider about it. Dependents, children, some depending on the age of the child, are they automatically covered? Make sure that you're letting them know that the kids are coming with you, because kids do weird and wonderful things when they're on holidays. Adventure sports, are they covered? Like, are you planning on going skiing in Canada? Are you going bungee jumping in New Zealand? Are you all those activities, what does that mean? Are you covered? And also, what's your excess? If you have to make a claim, what is that first amount of money that you are going to be out of pocket? Is that a $100, $200, $300? And most importantly, I guess, is reading that PDS, or the product disclosure statement, and understanding what's included.
0: And I guess, how long before, like, say you have an accident, how quickly do you have to contact the travel insurer?
1: So to be honest, so cancellation, like, we can run it takes time. Like,
0: I mean, when you're overseas. So if you're overseas
1: and you are being sent to a hospital, you can be contacting them that day. Because if those bills are going to add up, they're also going to get you to first world care. If you're in the middle of Vietnam and there's the witch doctor down the road, we would much prefer that you end up in a first world hospital and that you're getting the care you need.
0: Right. Okay. Well, that's good advice. Well, yeah, a lot to unpack there. Thank you very much.
1: That's all right.
0: We'll get to hot deals next on 2NURFM.

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1: Hot Deals. So I guess one of the big hot deals that I really wanted to touch on, 2027 travel in general. If you are looking at taking a trip in 2027, lots of amazing early bird deals out at the moment. So start thinking about if there's that tour in Canada, Europe, Asia, wherever that might be. And there's with that company you've always wanted to travel, there's a chance they've got a deal going right now. Imagine Cruising has luxury all-inclusive Mekong River cruises with Vietnam and Cambodia, 21 to 22 nights, travelling from October 2027 to March 2028, starting from $6,499 per person, including flights. We then also have our more domestic side of it with everything that's sort of going on. Discover Australia has a Tasmania all-inclusive package, 15 days, saving approximately $300 per person starting on the packages. We then also have our Sri Lanka discoveries with flights, 10 nights, savings up to $2,000 per person. We then also have the Oceania cruises, up to 50% off their ultimate experiences, plus either the choice of wine and beer or complimentary shore excursions as well. As I said, like the best thing I can sort of suggest is for 2027, start looking now. There's so many amazing deals, whether they're your APTs, your Scenics, Travel Marvel. The early bird discounts that they have is unbelievable. Best time to be looking at it.
0: And they might let you sort of pay it off, I guess.
1: Yeah, that's it. So a lot of them, like they do have those deals, fly deals as well, where you get business class or premium economy for a really good rate as well.
0: Lovely. And don't forget that travel insurance.
1: That's it. And it's never too early to buy that travel insurance.
0: That's right. Well, Melissa Mears, thank you very much. And we'll catch up with you next week for Talking Travel.
1: Thank you.
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1: It's 2 o'clock. Good afternoon. I'm Madeline McNeil. Drivers heading west are being told to expect delays this afternoon after a truck caught fire on the M4. Two of three westbound lanes approaching the M7 are closed at Eastern Creek, with traffic banked up back to Greystanes. There's also heavy citybound traffic leading up to the site of the fire. Origin Energy has confirmed the information of almost a million customers was accessed in a recent data breach. Dusty Fitzpatrick has more.
2: The major energy company says it's completed the initial phase of its investigation into the customer data security incident. It believes the information of approximately 900,000 current and former customers was accessed. Those whose information has been accessed will be contacted by the company. Origin says it's working with the government and other agencies, including the Federal Police, as part of investigations into the breach. Dusty Fitzpatrick reporting.
1: Two people have been taken to hospital after escaping a house fire in Sydney's northwest. A smoke alarm notified the pair as flames took hold of their two-storey home at Castle Hill. Firefighters have managed to contain the blaze to the kitchen. The federal government's starting work on plans for Australia to build its first new oil refinery in decades. Labor will commit $4 million towards a feasibility study looking at constructing the refinery in Western Australia. The opposition says we do need to boost fuel security, but are waiting for more details before backing the plan. A renovation of Leichhardt Oval has been approved with a joint $40 million funding boost. The West Tigers' home ground will be transformed with new grandstands and modern facilities. Inner West Mayor Darcy Byrne says the joint state, federal and council funding will help fix up the eighth wonder of the world.
3: This approval means that the next generation of Sydney sporting fans will still be able to come here and soak up the best atmosphere of any sporting ground in Sydney. And it means that the long, hard fight to save Leichhardt Oval is finally coming to an end.
1: The H5 bird flu strain has now been confirmed in seven seabirds found in South Australia. The federal government says there have now been 27 confirmed or presumed positive detections of H5 in Australia, all in wild seabirds. Further testing will be carried out to determine whether there's any evidence of local transmission. And police have arrested a man over an arson attack in the city's south as he allegedly prepared to board an international flight at Sydney Airport. In finance, the All Ords is trading up 41 points at 91.04. One Australian dollar is buying 69.81 US cents.
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4: League legend Paul Gallen believes it would be wrong for the West Tigers to welcome Adam Dewey straight back into the team. Tigers coach Benji Marshall names his side this afternoon for Sunday's clash with Parramatta. Gallen says Dewey's infamous walkout before their match against the Raiders was the ultimate betrayal in a team sport.
5: What's Benji do now? Apparently he's coming back into the side this week. It's going to be very interesting to see where he plays. If he gets put straight back into halfback, it's like he's throwing his toys out of the cot and he gets everything he wants. I think the whole situation is embarrassing.
4: The Perth Bears have signed Panthers backup half Jake Cole to a three-year deal. The Wallabies are spending the week in Sydney as they prepare to head to Japan this weekend. Meg Harris has upset Molly O'Callaghan to win gold in the women's 100-metre freestyle at the Commonwealth Games. And in Major League Baseball, Australian infielder Curtis Meade has been traded to the Red Sox. That's sport. I'm Adam Hawes.
1: It's 2:04. That's the latest news and sport.
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12: Hello, I hope you're enjoying this sunny afternoon. Overnight temperatures should sit between 3 and 8 degrees. Tomorrow's looking partly cloudy with tops of 20 for Newcastle, the Lake and Bay. And at this stage, Thursday should be mostly sunny with a slight chance of a shower along the coastal fringe. 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
4: Born on this day, British author Beatrix Potter. Australian Aboriginal painter Albert Namatjira. Former American First Lady Jacqueline Kennedy Onassis. West Indian Test cricketer

0: Sir Garfield Sobers. Former Governor General of Australia Peter Cosgrove. American actress Sally Struthers. Australian rock guru Glenn A. Baker. And the British keyboard player with Pink Floyd, Richard Wright. Making history, July 28, 1750, saw the death of German composer Johann Sebastian Bach at the age of 65. 1858, the first use of fingerprints as a means of identification is made by William Herschel of the Indian Civil Service. 1868, the 14th Amendment to the US Constitution is ratified, granting citizenship to African Americans. 1914, the First World War breaks out when Austria-Hungary declares war on Serbia. 1923, the first sod was turned to mark the start of construction of the Sydney Harbour Bridge. 1969, Australia's Johnny Famichon retained his world featherweight crown by defeating Fighting Harada of Japan. 1970, the movie Ned Kelly, starring Mick Jagger, premiered in Glen Rowan.
1: The game's up, Ned. Come quietly.
2: I'm not Ned Kelly, sir.
1: But I am.
3: Anybody steals a horse, blame it on the Kellys.
0: 1996, Ivan Milat is found guilty of 7 murders in the Sydney backpacker trial and later sentenced to life imprisonment.
4: There was a desperate hope that in the face of his own death, the serial killer would finally confess to all the lives he'd taken. But even on his deathbed, mercy was beyond Ivan Milat.
0: 1999, 18 tourists, including 14 young Australians, were swept to their deaths by a wall of water in a gorge near the Swiss ski resort town of Interlaken. And finally today, July 28, 2021, Dusty Hill, bass player with ZZ Top, passes away at the age of 72, ending a 51-year run with the band. I'm Kev Calloway. 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
1: It's 3 o'clock. Good afternoon. I'm Madeline McNeil. Firefighters are working to extinguish a large fire at a recycling facility in Sydney's southwest. The blaze broke out in a large pile of rubbish at Kingsgrove and all staff evacuated without injury. Smoke from the fire may be visible from the M5, but Fire and Rescue says there's no threat to the road. The Reserve Bank boss is warning without a lift in productivity, it'll be difficult for Australians to see an increase to real wages. Governor Michelle Bullock has given a speech ahead of tomorrow's CPI data, admitting the board isn't ruling out further interest rate hikes to combat stubborn inflation. However, Ms. Bullock says the RBA's monetary policy can't impact slow productivity growth.
2: While this persists, the ability of the economy to grow without generating inflation is constrained, and Australians will continue to experience limited growth in real wages.
1: Harvey Norman and Latitude Finance Australia have been ordered by the federal court to pay a combined $55 million for misleading customers with an ad campaign in 2020 and 2021. Corporate watchdog ASIC alleged the ads promoting interest-free and no-deposit payments masked a requirement for customers to take out a credit card. Gold Opal card holders have easier access to a $2.50 daily price gap from today. Seniors and pension concession card holders can now link their credit or debit card to their Opal card. Transport Minister John Graham says they're expecting more than 30% of Gold card holders to sign up.
3: This is a really practical measure. This deals with life as it actually happens. You might have left your wallet at home. Your grandchild might have tucked the Opal card down the back of the couch. This will still allow you to access the lower fare.
1: Origin Energy says approximately 900,000 current and former customers had their information accessed in last week's data security incident. In a news statement, the energy provider says it's completed the initial phase of a review into the breach. Origin says it will continue to work closely with the federal government and other agencies as the review continues. A cybersecurity expert believes Australian schools need to overhaul their online child safety safeguards, blaming them for sidelining the issue. The online safety watchdog's reporting a rise in anonymous accounts pulling student photos from school social media platforms to create AI deepfakes. Susan McLean has told Nine schools should look at the eSafety's new guide about protecting children from image misuse.
4: There are ways to post to make this fine. From the back, from a distance, blurred pictures, something that doesn't identify the person.
1: In finance, the All Ords is up 34 points, one Australian dollar buying 69 US cents.
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5: Sydney Roosters coach Trent Robinson is pouring cold water on reports the club will re-sign Sam Walker to a mega 10-year contract. The Maroons' Origin halfback becomes a free agent come November the 1st. Robinson is confident of keeping Walker, but a decade-long deal is not on the table.
6: I don't know where that's come from. That's never been mentioned. My view is that you don't need to sign those that long enough term to be a lifer in a club either.
5: All eyes will be on the West Tigers team sheet for their Round 22 clash with Parramatta when it's released later this afternoon. Coach Benji Marshall expected to name Adam Dewey in his side despite his infamous walkout. Newcastle runner Rose Davies has claimed gold in the 10,000 metres in Glasgow at the Commonwealth Games. And the Philadelphia 76ers have confirmed the signing of NBA superstar LeBron James from the LA Lakers. That's sport, I'm Adam Hawes.
1: It's 3:04. That's the latest news and sport.
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14: Hello, I hope you're enjoying this sunny afternoon. Overnight temperatures should sit between 3 and 8 degrees. Tomorrow's looking partly cloudy with tops of 20 for Newcastle, the Lake and Bay. And at this stage, Thursday should be mostly sunny with a slight chance of a shower along the coastal fringe. 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
1: It's 4 o'clock. Good afternoon. I'm Madeline McNeil. The federal opposition claims Labor would need to scrap carbon taxes for its proposed oil refinery project to succeed. $4 million is being set aside to fund early investigations into building a new facility in WA. Nationals leader Matt Canavan says by backing an oil refinery, the Prime Minister's effectively admitting to failure on net zero.
2: How is that consistent with net zero? Well, if it's good enough to back oil in Western Australia, it should be good enough to back coal here in Queensland, because we need all of our energy horses running to get our economy firing again, and most importantly, to lower power prices and the cost of living.
1: Another three teenagers have been charged over a stabbing at Newtown. A 17-year-old boy suffered multiple wounds to his head and back in the attack on King Street on Saturday. Three 17-year-old boys have been charged with offences, including wound with intent to cause grievous bodily harm. An 18-year-old man previously charged with the fray is before the courts. A Sydney arterial road's been named on a list of the country's top 10 crash locations. Pennant Hills Road in Carlingford ranked 9th in AMI's latest national data, which identified distractions, cornering and braking as the most common behavioural causes for crashes. AMI's Steve Cratchley's told Clinton Maynard nose-to-tail incidents are the most common type seen at Sydney's crash hotspots.
3: They're normally very heavily congested intersections. Drivers normally are impatient. They're trying to get through in an intersection, so trying to get through traffic lights or give way or stop signs, whatever the case may be there. And I think what the problem is that people aren't leaving enough room in front of them.
1: School pickup has been disrupted for some students in Sydney's north, with a fire affecting roads around Marsden High School and Meadowbank Public. Firefighters are working to extinguish a car fire in the basement of a nearby multi-storey building, which also forced around 80 people to evacuate. Origin Energy believes around 900,000 current and former customers had their information accessed during a recent security breach. In a statement, the provider says it's completed the initial phase of its review into the incident. RMIT cybersecurity researcher Professor Matthew Warren says the technology used by hackers is becoming increasingly complex.
4: So many potential weaknesses or exploits. It doesn't matter if you're a large organisation or a small organisation, those vulnerabilities can be exploited. In terms of this situation, it's still very much a live incident. There hasn't been a lot of public sharing into the cause.
1: In finance, just before close, the All Ords is trading up 40 points at 91.04. One Australian dollar buying 69.8 US cents.
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5: Disgruntled playmaker Adam Dewey has been brought straight back into the West Tigers team for Sunday's clash with Parramatta. Coach Benji Marshall naming Dewey in his preferred position of halfback just days after he walked out when asked to play lock. The Melbourne Storm are refusing to concede their remarkable finals records about to come to an end. The Storm have missed the finals just once during Craig Bellamy's 23-year reign as coach. Ahead of a do-or-die clash with the Bulldogs, prop Stefano Utuakamanu says they're not giving up hope.
6: We can still do it. We can still win these games, and I think that's the main thing. Just giving confidence to the boys that we still have the team to do it.
5: Tennis stars Novak Djokovic and Aryna Sabalenka are set to form a super pairing in the upcoming US Open mixed doubles. And West Indies all-rounder Justin Greaves has bowled a remarkable spell of 5-for-none in the first test match against Pakistan. That's sport. I'm Adam Hawes.
1: 4 past 4. That's the latest news and sport.
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10: Gee, it's another beautiful winter's day. How lucky are we? Weather-wise tonight, it's remaining fine. It's going to get cool, of course. We'll have some light northwesterly winds. The overnight temperatures dropping to 7 on the coast, around 4 for the valley. Sunshine back again tomorrow, more on Thursday. We may get a couple of showers Friday, Saturday. Sunny again on Sunday and Monday. 21 for the coastline tomorrow, 20 forecast for the valley. At 6 after 4, it's 20 right now in Bulladilla. It's 20 at Butterbar and 20 degrees right here at Callaghan. Afternoon, how are you going? All right, had a terrific day, I do hope so. Thank you very much for joining us. If you're on the roads, we'll have a look at the traffic next as we kick off the Kev Keller Show here at 2NURFM.

Bill Medley, one half of the Righteous Brothers, and Jennifer Warnes, Had the Time of My Life from Dirty Dancing, the movie. Now, can you believe this? That movie came out in 1987. I'll let you do the maths on that one. I'd never seen it. It came on TV a couple of weeks ago. You might have caught up with it. Patrick Swayze, Jennifer Grey. And I'd heard so much about the movie Dirty Dancing. Oh, man, it's fantastic. Yeah, there's 90 minutes of my life. I'll never get back again. What a droll story, dead set. I reckon all of what the girls saw Patrick Swayze. Gosh, gosh, that's what happened there. Let's check. To each his own. Poke the bear with a stick, Kev. Let's check too in your RFM traffic this hour. Nothing to give you in the way of any incidents. We've got a couple of busy ones, just the regulars. It's pretty good out to Hexham Bridge, around the Tarrow Bend, looking fine. Just got a big queue on Tomago Road, trying to come out onto the highway, and slightly less queue coming down to the bridge. Link Road to Cameron Park, as always, we're pretty good, Cardiff, through the crossroads to Edgy currently. Busy coming off the M1 into and out of Morisset this afternoon, and moving pretty well, let's call it southbound, through Singleton this arvo as well. Just some of the regulars, but they're doing okay. Let us know if you come across something on your trip, if it's safe and legal. Always appreciate your help. It's 49216216. Here's Peter Allen at 2 in your RFM, 103.7.

0: 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Tyres worn, grip gone and timers poor. 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Just peace of mind.
1: Channel 7, this could be the final season of The Voice Australia. Now, a new season starts on Sunday. Some of the Channel 7 executives are looking to chop it, apparently. They reckon the format's tired. It's not doing too badly in the ratings, but it's a long way off its glory days because it started back in 2012 on 9 and 7 took it over in 2021. And the ratings really have petered out over recent years. And I'll give you the drum why, Channel 7. The audience who watch your network aren't 16. You need you watch the show, you just think, what the hell is that song? Never heard of it. That's us old buggers, unfortunately. But I want to talk about reality TV shows this afternoon because we've got so many. The market's been flooded with them for so long. And some of them get us in, some of them maybe not so much. So on our Facebook page, The Savo, I've asked, have you got a reality TV show? Would you go on it? And maybe there's one you reckon, yeah, I'd be pretty good at that. Doesn't necessarily mean you're going to actually go on it, but you reckon you'd be good. So I'd like to know on our Facebook page, have you got a favourite and would you ever have a crack at it? Jamie, this is gold, naked and afraid. He says, I'd be naked. Everyone would be afraid. I don't really know that particular one. What was the one? I think it was from Holland. About the island one, remember there was the guy and the girl, and SBS had it. Had to be SBS, of course. They'd sort of float in on a bit of a raft, strip off all their gear, swim into the island naked, and these two people would meet each other for the first time completely naked. Was that the show? I don't think it was. I don't know. But anyway, Jamie, naked and afraid. I love it. G'day, Peter. He reckons if Bargain Hunt was a reality, is it a reality show? Well, I think it is. He says, put me down for that. If not, maybe Forged in Fire. I've always found it interesting being an ex-boilermaker. Peter says, I'd go on the news if they put on a good story about me. Maybe it would be something on the brighter side, like crazy man runs naked down Hunter Street after getting rates notice. Jeez, you wouldn't be alone there, mate. A bloody rates notice comes around every 2 weeks. I get mine. Anyway, so we're talking about reality TV, the Savo. I know some of us just love it. Some just absolutely despise. I got a bit, I'm in the latter part there. Most of it, I just think, oh, please. Anyway, that's okay. Everyone's different. I'd like to know your thoughts on our Facebook page this afternoon. 18 past four.
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0: Hey, if you're a guitar picker and you've never had a crack at that song, I urge you to do so. All you need is a rubber wrist and you'll be sweet. The Doobies are at 2 New RFM 103.7. And Spectre, speaking of the 70s, where that song comes from, by the way, the original working title of that song was called Rosie Pig Mosley. Thank God they changed that. The sensational 70s coming up tonight after 6 o'clock. As always, going to play the very first debut single for Tom Petty and the Heartbreakers. I've got a fabulous piece of music that was written in 1942. It was written for the Cincinnati Symphony Orchestra, but a British band did a fabulous version in 1977. Remember, it is the sensational 70s for a reason. Going to play some classic Rod off his Blondes Have More Fun album, and another British band as well who were invited. In fact, they initially did their song in the late 60s, and they were invited to perform with the Edmonton Symphony Orchestra in Edmonton, Alberta, of course. So it was recorded, so they did a live version of this and released it in about 1971. So it makes the cut. It's the sensational 70s, and you'll hear it after 6, only here at 2 New RFM.
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0: It'll be fairly pleasant on the waters if you're venturing out this evening. The winds are going to be north-northwesterly, around 15 to 20 knots. Seas at 1 metre on a southerly swell below 1 metre. We've got a high tide next here at Newcastle around 7:40. It's remaining fine this evening. Temperatures dropping to 7 and 4. Sunny tomorrow and Thursday. Might get a shower or two Friday, Saturday. Sunny Sunday and Monday. 21 and 20. Our forecast tops tomorrow. Currently 20 degrees in Cardiff, 20 at Caves Beach, and 20 right now in Corlette. And 28 to 5, we'll check the traffic next. We're at 2 and URFM.

Good times, great music here at 2NUR. It's Alison Moyet. 24 to 5, checking out traffic. Just before I do that, I want to mention the fuel prices. I mentioned this yesterday, you might recall. If not, fuel's going up on the weekend, right? There's 16 cents a litre excise. Not a tax, it's an excise. That's coming back. Now, I think it's on the 3rd of August, we get another biannual increase on the excise. That's going up another 1.5 cents. Then you've got to pay GST on top of all of that. So it's going to go at least 20 cents a litre, I reckon, on the weekend. Now, if you need fuel, do your shopping around. Last night I drove home past a service station. I should name it, but, you know, you can't shame these petrol companies. They don't care. Anyway, E10, the cheapest stuff you can buy. They were already charging $2. Oh, they're $2 for E10 already? Give us a break. Anyway, I didn't buy E10. I wanted something a bit higher than that, but I did see it for $1.78. So you do need to do the old shop around. Get that, get the fuel app if you don't have it. But I'm looking at it right now, and there's already a number of stations that are charging $1.98.9. Again, that's E10. So, you know, if you want the 91, 95, 98, you know how much it costs more. So, jeez, they've already got their hands in our wallets, and the government haven't put the excise back on yet. It's going to happen. Now, traffic, nothing to report in any incidences, just the regular busy ones. Pacific Highway down to the bridge, Tombigo Road trying to get out, Link Road to Cameron Park, TC Frith southbound, of course, through the Five Islands roundabout, Handel Street, Wickham. You are backed up a long way to Merrieville currently. Once you get yourself onto Stewart Avenue, you'll get a pretty good run. Busy on the east coast, Belmont North into Belmont City Centre. Let's call it east and westbound around the Mandalong Road roundabout down at Morisset. That's extremely busy. Singleton, yeah, not too bad. Moving southbound, coming through town, okay. Let us know if you come across it. 49-216-216, our number here at 2NUR. This is Burton Cummings, Stand Tall.

0: Yeah, George Michael. Great song, Freedom 90, here at 2NURFM. Hello, it's 14 to 5 now. Kev Calloway drives to the Savo, talking about reality TV shows on our Facebook page today. Oh, yeah, there's some interesting comments coming in. I'm asking the question, if you've just joined us, is there one you like? Tell me one you really hate, if you like. Most people say all of them. Is there one you really like? Is there one you reckon, yeah, maybe I'd have a go at that? And do you think you might be any good at it? I'd like to know your thoughts, because we've got so many building and reno shows. There's the talent and lifestyle shows, you know, The Voice, Australia's Got Talent. The problem there is, I guess, you've got to have some talent. Big Brother, please. The cooking shows. I'll never understand why you would watch somebody cook. I appreciate the talent, but... Nah, not for me. Boy, oh boy, there's so many different ones. Trucking shows, mining shows, cop shows. Well, you don't really want to be on those, I suppose, do you? What about the Border Patrol? There is a constant pattern on the border, the customs patrol shows. And if I mention it on the air, I would be hung. The goody two-shoes would have me hung, drawn, and quartered. So I'll keep that opinion to myself. So I want to know, have you got a favourite? Would you like to go on one? Phil says, no, I've got no idea why they even call them reality shows. They couldn't be any further from the truth. You're probably right there, I suppose. Joanne, not a fan of reality shows, though I think Traitors might be interesting. It hasn't quite started yet. Yeah, I don't know whether I'd even get into that one. Benny Bogan, g'day, Benny. Reality, I've been on reality shows, Fat Pizza, Houseos, Darradong Council, Dumb Criminals. They're more reality than what we see today, those shows are. Carl reckons Overhauling. Is that a trucking show? I guess it would have to be, I suppose. Plenty of comments. What's that ad got here? Not a favourite as per se, but I'd make a great Dr. Phil, only female version. The things I've heard, done and seen in my lifetime, and I'm still a lot of people's sounding board for issues and problems. Geez, as long as they don't rub off on you, Annette. Anyway, reality shows, would you go on one? We'd like to know. Come on, tell us on our Facebook page, The Savo.
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That is Kiki D, song called Star. I knew one day they'd write a song about me. Checking the weather here at 2 in URFM. Fine and cool tonight. Lows of 7 and 4. Another gorgeous day tomorrow and Thursday. Tops of 21 and 20. Right now, 19 in Dudley, East Maitland, and in Eraring. 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
1: It's 5 o'clock. Good afternoon. I'm Madeline McNeil. The Prime Minister says a potential new oil refinery in WA would boost the country's resilience. Labor's promising $4 million towards a pre-feasibility study into constructing the facility. Anthony Albanese says Western Australia is the ideal location for a refinery.
2: This will be, if it is successful, the first new-scale petrol refinery built in Australia since the 1960s. It would create a major boost for local jobs and manufacturing, along with our sovereign capability.
1: The state's corruption watchdog has heard claims senior Liberal figures sought financial backing from now federal opposition leader Angus Taylor. Former Liberal staffer Dylan Whitelaw has been giving evidence to the inquiry, examining claims of illegal donations and into some Liberal Party figures. Mr. Whitelaw told the inquiry he would assume a text about shaking down Angus for $10,000 referred to the federal Liberal MP. Mr. Taylor is not accused of any wrongdoing. One Nation's Chief of Staff is defending the time it's taking for the minor party to announce its candidates for the state election. New South Wales voters will head to the polls in March next year. One Nation's yet to name candidates for the vast majority of electorates, even in those like Cessnock, where polling shows the party would have strong support. James Ashby's told Clinton Maynard they won't apologise for taking their time.
3: We want to make sure we put the right people forward, as much as you do. So it does take time. And look, those vetting processes are underway in New South Wales. And that's why, it won't be too long before we do start rolling out candidates.
1: Two pedestrians are in a critical condition after being hit by a car in Sydney's southwest. A man and woman were struck along the boulevard at Lakemba. The 82-year-old male driver has been taken to hospital for mandatory testing. Unions and experts say we need to ensure working conditions for nurses are more flexible as the majority of health staff consider leaving their jobs. A University of Sydney report has found two-thirds want to leave and almost half have already started looking for alternative work. Nurses and Midwives Association General Secretary Michael Waites says it's clear what needs to be addressed to turn things around.
4: This is predominantly driven by workloads, pay, and roster flexibility, the ability for them to work without fatigue and have time for themselves as well.
1: And a burning car has been extinguished after forcing around 80 people to evacuate from a building and disrupting school pickup at two schools in Sydney's north. The vehicle has been removed from the basement of the multi-storey complex at West Ryde. In finance, the All Ords closed up 48 points at 91.12, one Australian dollar buying 69.7 US cents.
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5: Tino Fa'asu Malawi is still yet to commit himself to Australia for the upcoming Rugby League World Cup. The tight end skipper played for the Kangaroos in last year's Ashes series, but he admits he's put off a call between playing for Australia or Samoa, the country of his heritage.
6: Look, I'm Kangaroo as it is now. I haven't looked into that. I've just been worrying about getting my body right and finding some form this year for the tight ends and obviously getting through the off-field stuff and then the origin stuff. So I haven't looked into it.
5: Panther star Blaise Talangi has been dropped for their clash with the Raiders. Jack Cogger takes over at 5'8". Dragons NRLW forward Madison Mulhall has been ruled out for the season with a ruptured ACL. And a cheating scandal is engulfing English club cricket. Numerous videos have emerged of a Saltburn slips fielder seen clicking his fingers as the ball passes the bat, fooling the umpire into giving the batsman out caught behind. That's sport. I'm Adam Hawes.
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10: Another beautiful day just about done, and we're in for another fine, cool evening with light northwesterly winds. Temperatures tonight dropping to 6s and 7s on the coastline, 3s and 4s for the valley. Another sunny day tomorrow. Thursday looking pretty good. We may get a couple of showers though on Friday, might get a couple on Saturday, and the sunshine back Sunday, Monday. 21 for Newcastle, the lake and the bay. 20 for Maitland, Cessnock and the valley tomorrow. Currently 18 at Fishing Point. It's 19 right now in Georgetown, and 19 degrees in Greta. At 6 after 5, afternoon, the Kev Kellaway Drive Show continues the Savo. Thank you very much for spending a bit of time with us. If you're on the roads, we'll check the traffic next after Men at Work. 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

0: Be good, Johnny. Man of work at 2 in your wire. G'day, it's 9 past 5 now. I've just had to refresh my, what the hell do I call this thing? It's a map. Basically, I don't know what happened. Australia got turned upside down. Sydney was to the north. What used to be our east coast was the west, so I've just refreshed, trying to know what's going on here. So how are we travelling? I can see we've got just some of the regular stuff. It's okay out at Hexham Bridge currently. Link Road to Cameron Park, as always. Handel Street, Wickham. Boy, you are backed up a fair way to Merrieville. Very slow getting yourself onto Hunter and King. Once you get onto Stewart Avenue, you run southbound. It's looking fine. Busy Newcastle Road, westbound out through Jesmond towards Wall's End. TC Frith over the west side of the lake. You are backed up a long way. Coming down to the Five Islands roundabout. Once you get through there, you're okay. Busy southbound through Gateshead, the Savo, as you make your way down, okay, onto the Pacific Highway from there. Other than that, it's kind of okay. It's okay for me. I'm in here. You're out there. I'm not in the traffic. A little busy Mandalong Road coming off the M1 and Waiee Road coming up to Mandalong Road roundabout there at Morisset. Popping up as well. All right, it's busy. Hey, but the upside is you're moving. Might not be very fast, but you are moving. 49216216. If you see it, let us know. We'll spread the word. Here's Richard Clapton at 2NURFM.
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1: Format 12, The Amazing Race for starters. Survivor, the building, the reno shows, the talent shows, the voice and AGT, Big Brother. Oh, please. The cooking programs. What about the isolation one alone? Would you have a crack at that? That'd test your survival skills. So we're asking that question. Have you got a favourite and would you like to go on it? Is there one you think you'd, I'd be pretty good at that? I'd like to know your thoughts on this one. G'day, Michelle. Plenty of comments rolling in. I'd love it if my kids did Teenage Boss. I think that'd be a fun show for them. Maybe not so much for me, says Michelle. Why would you want to do that to yourself? Elizabeth, is Travel Guide a reality show? I guess it kind of is. She said, that's my favourite. So funny. But I wouldn't want to go on one, too embarrassing, says Elizabeth. Go on. Gail, I'd love Farmer Wants a Wife. I love Farmer, I'm sorry, I'm just reading this myself, though this last season should have been renamed Farmer Wants a Drama Queen. Pretty true. Carmel, no, sorry, Kev, but I hate the bloody shows. They annoy me, not interesting at all. Why can't there be more comedies and laughter on TV? It's real simple to that, Carmel. Reality shows are cheap. You haven't got to pay a scriptwriter. You haven't got to pay any actors. All you want is your cameraman, which you've got to have anyway, some editors, which you've got to have anyway, and maybe a TV host. That's why they're there. They are cheap. Perhaps we should do one on radio announcers. What really goes on in a radio studio when the microphone's turned off? Oh, to make your hair curl. I don't know what you'd call it, though. I'll work on that one. Let us know on our Facebook page. Got a favourite reality show? Would you go on it? Would you like to go on? You reckon you'd be pretty good? I want to know. Check it out on our Facebook page this afternoon.
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0: Yeah, some good times and great music at 2 and You Are. David Bowie out of the very early 70s. The album was called The Rise and Fall of Ziggy Stardust and the Spiders from Mars. Fair dinkum, Bowie was on some good stuff, wasn't he? How do you come up with that? The story of Ziggy Stardust bringing a message of hope to Earth's youth through the radio. Well, thank you very much, Mr. Bowie. The reason I want to mention all that, of course, is that it's Tuesday night. After 6 o'clock, it is the Sensational 70s for a couple of hours. We do it every Tuesday here on The Drive Show, and we have got some beauties lined up. Why not mention a couple? Well, I'm going to play the debut single for Tom Petty and the Heartbreakers. How about that? A song from 1942, but we can't play that version. It was covered beautifully in 1977. Got some Rod from Blondes Have More Fun, and an English band who teamed up with the Edmonton Symphony Orchestra. What a great track that's going to be. It's the Sensational 70s, about half hour away, here at 2 in URFM.
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0: Looking good on the waters tonight. North-northwesterly winds around 15 to 20 knots. Seas at 1 metre on a southerly swell below the 1 metre mark. We have a high tide next around 20 to 8 tonight. It's remaining fine. It's going to get cool, of course. Temperatures down to 7 and 4. Sunny tomorrow and Thursday. Might get a couple of showers Friday, Saturday. Sunny again Sunday, Monday. 21 and 20 our tops tomorrow. It's 14 right now in Gwendolyn. 17 in Hamilton. It's also 17 at Heather Bray. At 28 to 6, we'll check the traffic next after Lou Graham. Here at 2 and You Are.

Yeah, Lou Graham at 2 in your RFM. Not quite midnight yet, but we're getting there. Checking our traffic around the city of the valley. Nothing from live traffic. Tom and Waze. Not a whole lot, I suppose, that's out of the ordinary. Handel Street, Wickham, still very slow getting onto Stewart Avenue. Once you do, your journey southbound's looking fine. Still a little busy. Lambton right out to Wall's End this afternoon. Link Road to Cameron Park. Hillsborough Road. I'm just running. What road am I looking at there? It's Hillsborough Road, yeah. A lot of roadworks going on. Let's call that westbound as you make your way out to Lakelands. A little slow there where they're widening the road. Northern tip of the lake is popping up where the two lanes become one. And I'm just going to say now, the sun's not going to be in your eyes now, is it? And we're looking pretty good, are we? Yeah, we are. Down at Morisset this afternoon. That's not too bad at all. Singleton looking fine also. Let us know if you come across something on your journey. Help us to help everybody else. On 49216216. 24 to 6, John Farnham, Chain Reaction. 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

0: Good times, great music here at 2 and URFM. Richard Marx, he's one of the, one of the coaches on The Voice Australia, which starts a new season on Sunday. It might well be the last season we see of The Voice. Some of the Channel 7 executives thinking, it's going to be tired. Doesn't rate like it used to. Its glory days are, it's doing okay, but its glory days are certainly behind it. Started back in 2012 on Channel 9, and Channel 7 took it over in 2021. So maybe this may well be the last season of The Voice, one of the reality shows that requires a bit of talent, unlike many other reality shows. Talking about those on our Facebook page here tonight, if you'd like to have a bit of a laugh at some of the comments, they really are quite, they're classic. I love some of them here. Let's find a couple for you. I don't know this one. Annie says, oh my God, the 90 Day Fiance. That sounds interesting. She says, it's a train wreck, to be polite. She says, I love it. I wouldn't be caught dead on it, though. Good idea. Karen says, yeah, The Amazing Race, although I might struggle with some of the food they have to eat. It's like the other celebrity. What a ridiculous show that is. I'm a celebrity. Get me out of here. The junk and the rubbish they fair dinkum. Just let's not get started. Trevor says, I enjoy Alone on SBS. I'd love to think I could win it, but in reality, I'd be amongst the first ones out. Yeah. Graham, if they brought back the old Farmer Wants a Wife, where it was about the farm, yeah, that could be a good one too. I love this from Sue. If the farmer wants a wife, get out of the pub and find one. Good comment, Sue. All right, reality TV, talking about it, the Savo on our Facebook page. Have you got a favourite? Would you go on one? Would you have a go? And if you think you might, which one do you reckon you'd be pretty good at? That's our topic on our Facebook page this afternoon. It is 14 to 6.
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1: It's 6 o'clock. Good evening, I'm Madeline McNeil. The Premier says Labor won't be taking political advantage of a corruption probe involving members of the New South Wales Liberal Party. A second day of hearings for the ICAC investigation into illegal political donations and alleged corrupt conduct has wrapped up. While the probe is largely focused on allegations against Liberal Party members, two Labor councillors are also involved in the proceedings. Chris Minns accepts it's not a good look, but says ICAC needs to be able to get on with the job.
2: There'll be no gloating or taking political advantage. It's an important process, and ultimately, hopefully, it makes all political parties cleaner and sends a message to anyone who's thinking of breaching the laws or committing a corrupt act that someone's watching.
1: The federal government is confident Western Australia's best place to host the country's first new oil refinery to be built since the 60s. A joint-funded study into the potential construction of the facility will be undertaken as part of Labor's plan to make the country more resilient to pressures like the Middle East conflict. The opposition agrees Australia needs to boost fuel security, but won't formally support the proposal until the government can provide more details. The head of the Reserve Bank is warning the board won't hesitate to hike interest rates again if it's required to combat stubborn inflation. Governor Michelle Bullock's delivered a speech in Sydney ahead of CPI data due out tomorrow. She's warned real wages won't increase without a lift to productivity. Governor Bullock says the outlook for the economy remains uncertain.
3: While this makes the task of monetary policy more complex, our objectives haven't changed. The board remains focused on delivering price stability and full employment.
1: A man and woman are in a critical condition after being struck by a car in Sydney's southwest. They were hit on the boulevard at Lakemba this afternoon. The driver of the car, an 82-year-old man, has been taken to hospital for mandatory testing. Firefighters are crediting a working smoke alarm with saving two people from a house fire in Sydney's northwest. The pair has been taken to hospital after self-evacuating the Castle Hill property as the flames took hold. Fire and rescue crews have contained the blaze to the kitchen. And Origin Energy says approximately 900,000 current and former customers had their information accessed in last week's data security incident. The energy provider says it's completed the initial phase of a review into the breach. Origin says it will continue to work closely with the federal government and other agencies as the review continues. In finance, one Australian dollar is buying around 69.6 US cents.
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1: Disgruntled playmaker Adam Dewey has been brought back into the West Tigers team for Sunday's clash with Parramatta. Coach Benji Marshall naming Dewey in his preferred position of halfback just days after he walked out when asked to play lock. All three of Australia's women's 100-metre sprinters have advanced to the Commonwealth Games semi-finals. Tori Lewis smashed her heat, flying through in 11.15 seconds.
4: She gets out okay, alongside of her Apgar as well. And getting out fast there was Dodé. And now Lewis starts to pick up. Dodé going with her, but Lewis, Tori's going to be impressive. It's 11.15, boy.
1: That audio thanks to Channel 7. The Sydney Super Cup kicks off tonight with English heavyweights Chelsea taking on the Wanderers. And the Philadelphia 76ers have confirmed the signing of NBA superstar LeBron James. It's 6:04. That's the very latest news and sport.
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8: It has been a beautiful week. We have got a couple of more days coming our way, and then it's going to change. Fine and cool tonight, light northwesterly winds. Temperatures dropping to 7 on the coastline, around 4 or so for the valley. Tomorrow and Thursday, looking pretty good. A couple of showers then for Friday and Saturday. Fine and sunny again by Sunday, Monday. 21 and 20, our forecast tops tomorrow. At 6 after 6, it is 14 right now in Hexham, Cohiba and in Islington.
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0: The Sensational 70s here at 2NU RFM 103.7. That song was actually on Procol Harum's 1967 self-titled album. So how did it get into the 70s? In 1971, Procol Harum were invited to perform with the Edmonton Symphony Orchestra in Alberta. Their equipment, they went over to do it, their equipment got held up at the airport. So they only got to actually rehearse that song with the orchestra once. And then they went out to perform it live. And, of course, so the live version, which is what we played, came from 1971. That's how we like to bend the rules. It's 14 past 6 now. Kev Calloway, Drive Show, plenty of 70s next couple of hours. Going to play the debut single for Tom Petty and the Heartbreakers. It's got a fantastic guitar lick in it, which goes all the way through the song. It initially ran for almost 8 minutes. They said, oh, we better cut that down, Tom. It's a bit long. So they did, and it became a huge hit, and the band took off from there. I've got another piece of music as well. This was written in 1942, and it was written for the Cincinnati Symphony Orchestra. It's a great piece of music, but a British band got hold of it in 1977, became their biggest hit. We'll play that for you soon. Sir Roderick Stewart coming up next from the album Blondes Have More Fun. The album 78, the single came out in 79, and this song, along with a few others off that album, it placed Rod Stewart at number 7 on the list of the top single artists of 1979. Rod certainly was rocking in the late 70s. He is next on the 70s here at 2NUR.
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0: love it. Little Steely Dan on the 70s tonight here at 2 in your RFM. Go back, Jack, and do it again. How about that electric sitar? That was fabulous. Denny Diaz does that. He was one of the founding members of Steely Dan, but of course Walter Becker and Donald Fagen went on to just pretty much be the band with a rotating roster of musos. That was off their debut album called Can't Buy a Thrill. Clearly shopping in the wrong place. It's the 70s. There's more after this.
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0: If you're on the waters tonight, the winds will be north-northwesterly, around 15 to 20 knots. Seas at 1 metre, on a southerly swell below the 1 metre mark. Have a high tide shortly, around 7.40 tonight. It's remaining fine and cool. Lows of 7 and 4. Sunny tomorrow and Thursday. Couple of showers Friday, Saturday. Sunny on Sunday, Monday. 21 and 20, our tops tomorrow. It's a nippy 11 right now at Currycurry. 12 in Lawn and 15 degrees at Macquarie Hills. As we get back into the 70s, this little bit of music, well, not little, I suppose, was written back in 1942 for the Cincinnati Symphony Orchestra. But a British trio got hold of it in 1977. They put it on their album called Works Volume 1, and it would become their biggest hit. This is Emerson, Lake and Palmer on the Sensational 70s at 2 in URFM.

0: It's just a slight departure from their regular blues rock sound. You know who that is? Status Quo. Rick Parfitt out front of the group there from the album. What was that one called? Whatever You Want. That's what it was. It's a quarter to seven. This is Two and You Are a Fam. Plenty of 70s still to come. Going to play the debut single for Tom Petty. It's coming up next. In fact, when they did this track, they put it down. Mike Campbell, who was lead guitarist for Petty forever, had a terrific guitar lick, but it was only on the front of the song. So they'd finished recording. And then a producer suggested to Petty, why don't you actually put that little guitar lick through the entire song? He thought, that's a good idea. He dragged everybody back into the studio at 2 in the morning, and away they went. They came up with an 8-minute version. Well, we better cut that down. They did. We'll play it next on the 70s here at 2 and You Are.
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1: Good evening, I'm Jamelle Wells. The Federal Opposition says Labor will need to scrap carbon taxes for its proposed oil refinery project to succeed. $4 million is being set aside to fund early investigations into building a new facility in Western Australia. Nationals leader Matt Canavan says by backing an oil refinery, the Prime Minister is admitting to failing on net zero.
2: How is that consistent with net zero? Well, if it's good enough to back oil in Western Australia, it should be good enough to back coal here in Queensland, because we need all of our energy horses running to get our economy firing again, and most importantly, to lower power prices and the cost of living.
1: Anthony Albanese has congratulated Ben Carroll on becoming the new Premier of Victoria. Mr Carroll has been sworn in as the state's 50th Premier after Jacinta Allen stepped down. Anthony Albanese has wished the outgoing Premier well.
3: She's someone who can be proud, I think, of her achievements over a long period of time, and I wish her well for her future. This will have been a very difficult day.
1: A former Melbourne organised crime kingpin who was deported in 2023 has been sentenced to life in jail in Iraq. Iraqi authorities say Kazem Hamad imported large quantities of drugs into Iraq and Australia. He's been a key person of interest in the firebombing of Victorian tobacco shops and businesses. Three teenagers have been charged over a stabbing at Newtown in Sydney's Inner West. A 17-year-old boy suffered multiple wounds to his head and back on Saturday. An 18-year-old man previously charged with affray is before the courts. A Queensland woman has been charged with serious animal cruelty. Kate Carlisle reports.
4: Police investigating the welfare of animals attended a rural property in Tara last week. Officers allegedly discovered around 120 animals, including 32 dogs, 18 goats and 16 cats, along with chickens, budgies and other birds, guinea pigs and a pet rat. The animals were provided with immediate care and arrangements made for their ongoing welfare. A 48-year-old woman has been charged with one count of serious animal cruelty and will appear in Chinchilla Magistrates Court next month. Kate Carlisle reporting.
1: And tributes are continuing for British actor, comedian and broadcaster Bill Oddie, who's died at 85. He was best known to Australian audiences as a member of the 1970s comedy trio The Goodies. In finance, one Australian dollar buying around 70 US cents.
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1: Collingwood coach Craig McRae says plans are in place to help Nick Dykos in Thursday's clash against Geelong. He'll be tagged by Cats specialist Ashin Mullen. McRae says he's counting on the other Pies players to support their star.
5: I think we're getting better at it in terms of trying to support him around what that looks like. And he's going to another level. His game's gone to another level. His running capabilities like nothing I've seen. And so that's a challenge for opposition.
1: Disgruntled NRL player Adam Dewey's back into the West Tigers team for Sunday's clash with Parramatta. Coach Benji Marshall has named him in his preferred position of halfback just days after he walked out when asked to play lock. Tennis stars Novak Djokovic and Aryna Sabalenka are set to form a super pairing in the upcoming US Open mixed doubles. West Indies all-rounder Justin Greaves has bowled a remarkable spell of 5 for none in the first test against Pakistan. That's news and sport.
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9: It's remaining fine and cool again tonight with light northwesterly winds. The overnight temperature's dropping to 7 on the coast and 4 degrees in the valley. Sunny tomorrow and Thursday, couple of showers Friday, Saturday. Sunny again on Sunday and Monday. 21 for the coast tomorrow, 20 degrees forecast for the valley. Have a terrific night. 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
12: What we're going to do right here is go back, way back, back into time. When the only people that existed were troglodytes, cavemen, cave women, Neanderthal, troglodytes. Let's take the average

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1: 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How far off, I sat and wondered. Started humming a song from 1962. 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

0: Yeah, Jethro Tull, Bungle, In the Jungle, on the sensational 70s tonight here with Kev Calloway. It's doing your RFM. Got the Seekers, Lou Rawls and Albert Hammond, along with Don McLean, coming up next on the 70s. It's remaining fine and cool tonight, weather-wise, light northwesters. Temperatures overnight dropping to 7 and 4. It's going to be sunny tomorrow and Thursday. Couple of showers Friday, Saturday. Sunny again on Sunday and Monday. Temperatures tomorrow, another terrific day. 21 for the coast and 20 forecast for the valley.
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A little softer lights from New Dream here on the 70s tonight. Only just snuck it into the decade. G'day, it's 2 New RFM, Kev Kellaway Drive Show. Just about done. We've got some hot country. It's called The Muster. Coming up after our news at 8 o'clock. Weather tonight, it's remaining fine. Going to be cool, of course. Lows of 7 and 4 overnight. Sunshine coming our way tomorrow and Thursday. We may get a couple of showers Friday, Saturday. Sunshine back on Sunday. 21 and 20. Our forecast tops tomorrow. Enjoy that. That's fantastic. Enjoy The Muster. It's a little hot country coming up after our news right here at 2 New RFM.

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1: Good evening, I'm Jamel Wells. The federal government says it's investigating the best location for a new oil refinery in Western Australia. The Prime Minister has announced a $4 million feasibility study. Australia currently has two oil refineries, one in Geelong and one in Brisbane. Federal Resources Minister Madeleine King says the study will look into where a third should be built.
2: That's why we're having this study, to figure out exactly what the best site is. But it is Western Australia, that's for sure. It may be the Midwest, it might be on the North Coast or in the South. So that's a sensible thing to do, go through different options as to where it will be.
1: Pauline Hanson has updated her parliamentary register of interests, declaring that billionaire Gina Rinehart paid for her recent flights between London, Rome and Sicily. She says Miss Rinehart also gifted her an invitation to a Dolce & Gabbana fashion parade. The One Nation leader says she paid for her own accommodation, meals and daily expenses. Ben Carroll has pledged to call a royal commission into the construction industry in his first act as the new Premier of Victoria. He's been sworn in as the state's 50th Premier after Jacinta Allen stepped down. An inquiry's heard senior New South Wales Liberal Party members sought financial backing from now Federal Opposition leader Angus Taylor. Former Liberal staffer Dylan Whitelaw has given evidence to an inquiry into illegal party donations. He told the ICAC a text about shaking down Angus for $10,000 probably referred to the Federal Liberal MP. Mr Taylor is not accused of any wrongdoing. Harvey Norman and Latitude Finance have been ordered to pay $55 million in penalties for misleading customers, Jefferson Shaw reports.
3: Harvey Norman ran an ad campaign in 2020 and 2021 for products with no deposit and were interest-free for 60 months. However, the advertisement did not disclose a requirement to sign up for a high-limit credit card and pay associated fees. The federal court found customers entered a fundamentally different financial arrangement than promoted. Harvey Norman has been ordered to pay $35 million in penalties and the credit company Latitude Finance Australia to pay $20 million. Jefferson Shaw reporting.
1: In finance, one Australian dollar's buying around 70 US cents.
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1: Sydney Roosters coach Trent Robinson is dismissing reports the NRL club will re-sign Sam Walker to a mega 10-year contract. The Maroons' Origin halfback is a free agent from November the 1st. Gold Coast has moved on from a heated verbal exchange between Christian Petrarca and Leo Lombard during their AFL Round 20 loss to Carlton. Utility Joel Jeffrey says tensions have eased.
4: They followed up after the game and that's how it should be done. You know, players cop feedback back all the time for that game. For an older player to give Leo feedback, I'm sure, you know, you'll learn from it. They'll both learn from each other moving forward.
1: Western Bulldogs coach Luke Beveridge expects defender Buku Kamis to remain with the club next season despite interest from Carlton. The Wallabies are spending the week in Sydney as they prepare to head to Japan this weekend. Meg Harris has upset Molly O'Callaghan to win gold in the women's 100-metre freestyle at the Commonwealth Games. And in Major League Baseball, Australian infielder Curtis Meade has been traded to the Red Sox. That's the latest news and sport.
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9: It's remaining fine and cool again tonight with light northwesterly winds. The overnight temperature's dropping to 7 on the coast and 4 degrees in the valley. Sunny tomorrow and Thursday, couple of showers Friday, Saturday. Sunny again on Sunday and Monday. 21 for the coast tomorrow, 20 degrees forecast for the valley. Have a terrific night. 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
1: Good evening, I'm Jamel Wells. The head of the Reserve Bank is warning interest rates could rise again to combat stubborn inflation. RBA Governor Michelle Bullock has delivered a speech in Sydney ahead of CPI data due out tomorrow. She's warned real wages won't increase without a lift in productivity. Ms. Bullock says the outlook for the economy remains uncertain.
2: While this makes the task of monetary policy more complex, our objectives haven't changed. The board remains focused on delivering price stability and full employment.
1: The Prime Minister says a new oil refinery in Western Australia will increase Australia's resilience. $4 million is being put towards a feasibility study for the project. Anthony Albanese says WA is the ideal location.
3: This will be, if it is successful, the first new-scale petrol refinery built in Australia since the 1960s. It would create a major boost for local jobs and manufacturing, along with our sovereign capability.
1: New Victorian Premier Ben Carroll says things changed weeks after he declared support for Jacinta Allen. Mr. Carroll has been sworn in unopposed as the state's 50th Premier after Jacinta Allen stepped down. He says she no longer had party backing.
4: The circumstances are a delegation, not made up or not including me, went to the Premier and told her she'd lost the support of the party room.
1: Origin Energy says around 900,000 customers had their information accessed in a recent security breach. The provider says it's finished the first part of a review into the incident. US pharmaceutical company Johnson & Johnson will pay almost $8 billion to settle 76,000 claims alleging its talc products caused ovarian cancer. The company maintains the products are safe. The deal must be accepted by 95% of the claimants to be finalised. Back home, a group of mayors in southeast Queensland are considering the future of air taxis for the state. Moreton Bay Mayor Peter Flannery says they want to be prepared ahead of the Olympics.
5: People thought electric vehicles and driverless vehicles wouldn't be a thing. They're happening now too, so we just want to be prepared. We want to plan for it. We want to get ahead of the game and not try and catch up later on. And with the Olympics and Paralympics coming, there's an opportunity to have that started here in southeast Queensland, and why not be the first part in Australia to adapt this and be prepared for it.
1: In finance, one Australian dollar buying around 70 US cents.
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1: Collingwood coach Craig McRae has put his hand up to lead South Australia's Origin team in 2027. The concept has been locked in for the next 3 years, with South Australia returning to take on Western Australia in Perth next February. McRae says he'd be open to coaching his state.
6: I'd be honoured if that was the case. Growing up watching South Australia play as a young lad at Footy Park on the silver seats and Kernahan kicking 10 goals, all those memories are really vivid for me and something I aspired to do as a player and was lucky enough to do that, and if I was asked to do it, I'd jump at it.
1: Tigers coach Benji Marshall has named Adam Dewey in the side for Sunday's clash with Parramatta, despite his walkout last week. Perth Bears have signed Panthers backup half Jack Cole to a 3-year deal. New South Wales runner Rose Davis has claimed gold in the 10,000 metres in Glasgow, Australia's first gold in the event in Commonwealth Games history. You're up to date. That's the latest news and sport.
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10: It's remaining fine and cool again tonight with light northwesterly winds. The overnight temperature's dropping to 7 on the coast and 4 degrees in the valley. Sunny tomorrow and Thursday, couple of showers Friday, Saturday, sunny again on Sunday and Monday. 21 for the coast tomorrow, 20 degrees forecast for the valley. Have a terrific night. 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

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Tyres worn, grip gone and timers poor. 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Mobile Tummy Tyres come to you. 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
1: Good evening, I'm Jamel Wells. The Federal Opposition says Australia will need to drill for more oil if a proposed new refinery is to succeed. The Federal Government will fund a feasibility study into building a new facility in Western Australia. It would be the first new oil refinery in Australia since the 1960s. Liberal leader Angus Taylor says environmental protections will need to be stripped back to make it viable.
2: We do want to see more fuel self-sufficiency in this country, but that means you've got to get the full suite of policies right. You've got to be prepared to dig and drill and approve. This government's brought in an Environment Protection Act, which is making it harder to drill.
1: Prime Minister Anthony Albanese has congratulated Ben Carroll on becoming the new Premier of Victoria. Mr Carroll has been sworn in as the state's 50th Premier after Jacinta Allen stepped down. Anthony Albanese has wished the outgoing Premier well.
3: She's someone who can be proud, I think, of her achievements over a long period of time, and I wish her well for her future. This will have been a very difficult day.
1: The Commonwealth has settled a workplace lawsuit that threatened to reopen the fallout from the Brittany Higgins saga. The proceedings were launched by Fiona Brown, Chief of Staff to former Liberal Minister Linda Reynolds. Ms Brown alleged former Prime Minister Scott Morrison failed to let her defend herself against allegations of a political cover-up. The terms of the settlement are confidential. A former Melbourne organised crime kingpin who was deported has been jailed for life in Iraq. Iraqi authorities say Kazem Hamad imported large quantities of drugs into Iraq and Australia. He's been a key person of interest in the firebombing of Victorian tobacco shops and businesses. Three teenagers have been charged over a stabbing at Newtown in Sydney's Inner West. A 17-year-old boy has multiple wounds to his head and back. An 18-year-old man previously charged is before the courts. A Queensland woman has been charged with serious animal cruelty. Kate Carlisle reports.
4: Police investigating the welfare of animals attended a rural property in Tara last week. Officers allegedly discovered around 120 animals, including 32 dogs, 18 goats and 16 cats, along with chickens, budgies and other birds, guinea pigs and a pet rat. The animals were provided with immediate care and arrangements made for their ongoing welfare. A 48-year-old woman has been charged with one count of serious animal cruelty and will appear in Chinchilla Magistrates Court next month. Kate Carlisle reporting.
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1: Three Australian athletes have qualified for the men's 800-metre semi-finals at the Commonwealth Games. Peter Boll, Peyton Craig and Luke Boys are through to the next round. Boll snatched first place in a thrilling down-to-the-wire heat. The middle-distance runner admitted afterwards he had pre-race jitters.
5: You got the country on your back, you got the family on your back, so you just gets internalise everything, but it disappears as soon as you're on the track, so it's nice to finally get in.
1: That audio thanks to Channel 7. Collingwood coach Craig McRae says plans are in place to help Nick Dacos in Thursday's clash against Geelong. Dacos will be tagged by Cats specialist Asheen Mullen. Disgruntled NRL player Adam Dewey is back into the West Tigers team for Sunday's clash with Parramatta. That's news and sport.

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5: It's remaining fine and cool again tonight with light northwesterly winds. The overnight temperatures dropping to 7 on the coast and 4 degrees in the valley. Sunny tomorrow and Thursday, couple of showers Friday, Saturday. Sunny again on Sunday and Monday. 21 for the coast tomorrow, 20 degrees forecast for the valley. 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
1: Good evening, I'm Jamel Wells. The West Australian Greens have criticised a plan to build a new oil refinery in the state. Prime Minister Anthony Albanese has announced a $4 million feasibility study for the plan. He says it will help reduce reliance on foreign fuel imports. Greens member Sophie McNeill says it isn't a long-term solution.
2: What this is actually about is the Prime Minister and the Premier trying to make it look like they're doing something just before petrol is about to get really expensive. So they're up there cosplaying in their hi-vis and their helmets, trying to make it look like they're helping everyone, whereas actually what they should be doing is helping industry get off diesel and get onto renewables, because that's how you get energy security.
1: A senior Labor figure says a leadership change in Victoria is the only way to avoid a complete wipeout at this year's election. Ben Carroll has been sworn in as the state's 50th Premier after Jacinta Allen stepped down. The change follows recent polling showing dissatisfaction with Miss Allen had reached record levels. Former federal Labor leader Bill Shorten has told the ABC Mr Carroll is the right man to turn the ship around.
3: As much as people don't want to hear this in Labor, I think they were facing extinction-level results worse than 1992 when Jeff Kennett wiped out Labor. Having said that, I think he can move them from the low 20s to at least into the mid-30s. But I know Ben, he's a fighter.
1: Pauline Hanson has updated her parliamentary register of interests, declaring that billionaire Gina Rinehart paid for recent flights between London, Rome and Sicily. She says Miss Rinehart also gifted her an invitation to a Dolce & Gabbana fashion parade. The One Nation leader says she paid for her own accommodation, meals and daily expenses. A man's been fatally stabbed at Gosford on the New South Wales Central Coast. Emergency crews called just after 7 p.m. treated the 22-year-old before he was taken to hospital. He died a short time later. A crime scene has been set up. Harvey Norman and Latitude Finance have been ordered to pay $55 million in penalties for misleading customers. Jefferson Shaw reports.
4: Harvey Norman ran an ad campaign in 2020 and 2021 for products with no deposit and were interest-free for 60 months. However, the advertisement did not disclose a requirement to sign up for a high-limit credit card and pay associated fees. The federal court found customers entered a fundamentally different financial arrangement than promoted. Harvey Norman has been ordered to pay $35 million in penalties and the credit company Latitude Finance Australia to pay $20 million. Jefferson Shaw reporting.
1: And a 7.1 magnitude earthquake in Japan's southern Kumamoto prefecture has knocked out power to thousands of homes. People are trapped in a partially collapsed shopping mall. In finance, one Australian dollar buying around 70 US cents.
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1: Australia remains on top of the Commonwealth Games medal tally, boasting 59, including 26 gold. Day 5 is already delivering, with three Aussie athletes charging into the men's 800-metre semi-finals. Sydney Roosters coach Trent Robinson is dismissing reports the NRL club will re-sign Sam Walker to a mega 10-year contract. The Maroons' Origin halfback is a free agent from November the 1st. Western Bulldogs coach Luke Beveridge expects defender Buku Kamis to remain with the club next season, despite some interest from Carlton. You're up to date. That's the latest news and sport.
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8: It's remaining fine and cool again tonight with light northwesterly winds. The overnight temperatures dropping to 7 on the coast and 4 degrees in the valley. Sunny tomorrow and Thursday, a couple of showers Friday, Saturday. Sunny again on Sunday and Monday. 21 for the coast tomorrow, 20 degrees forecast for the valley. Have a terrific night. 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
1: Hello, I'm Nelson Scott. The head of the Reserve Bank is warning interest rates could rise again to combat stubborn inflation. RBA Governor Michelle Bullock has delivered a speech in Sydney ahead of CPI data due out on Wednesday. She warns real wages won't increase without a lift in productivity. Ms. Bullock says the outlook for the economy remains uncertain.
2: While this makes the task of monetary policy more complex, our objectives haven't changed. The board remains focused on delivering price stability and full employment.
1: Prime Minister Anthony Albanese has congratulated Ben Carroll on becoming the new Premier of Victoria. Mr. Carroll has been sworn in as the state's 50th Premier after Jacinta Allen stepped down. Anthony Albanese has wished the outgoing Premier well.
3: She's someone who can be proud, I think, of her achievements over a long period of time, and I wish her well for her future. This will have been a very difficult day.
1: The Commonwealth has settled a workplace lawsuit that threatened to reopen the fallout from the Brittany Higgins saga. The proceedings were launched by Fiona Brown, Chief of Staff to former Liberal Minister Linda Reynolds. Ms. Brown alleged former Prime Minister Scott Morrison failed to let her defend herself against allegations of a political cover-up. The terms of the settlement remain confidential. A man's died after being stabbed on the New South Wales Central Coast. Jamel Wells reports.
4: Emergency crews called to Gosford overnight found an injured 22-year-old man. He was treated by paramedics before being taken to hospital, but died a short time later. A crime scene has been set up. Police are urging anyone with information about the incident to come forward. Jamel Wells reporting.
1: A former Melbourne organised crime kingpin who was deported has been sentenced to life in jail in Iraq. Iraqi authorities say Kazem Hamad imported large quantities of drugs into Iraq and Australia. He's been a key person of interest in the firebombing of Victorian tobacco shops and businesses. Three teenagers have been charged over a stabbing at Newtown in Sydney's inner west. A 17-year-old boy suffered multiple wounds to his head and back on Saturday. An 18-year-old man previously charged with affray is before the courts. A Queensland woman's been charged with animal cruelty after police found 119 animals on a property. Dogs, cats, goats, chickens, birds, guinea pigs and rodents have been assessed and given care. The 48-year-old will face court next month. US pharmaceutical company Johnson & Johnson will pay almost $8 billion to settle 76,000 claims alleging its talc products caused ovarian cancer. The company maintains the products are safe. The deal must be accepted by 95% of the claimants to be finalised.
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1: Australian boxer Jai Dixon is guaranteed at least a Commonwealth Games bronze medal. The 21-year-old has won the men's 55 kilos quarterfinal in Glasgow after slugging it out with his older opponent from Bangladesh. On the track, three Australian athletes have qualified for the men's 800-metre semi-finals, among them Peter Bowl, who snatched first place in a thrilling down-to-the-wire heat. He admits to having some nerves heading into the race.
5: You got the country on your back, you got the family on your back, so you just gets internalised everything, but disappears as soon as you're on the track, so it's nice to finally get in.
1: That audio, thanks to Channel 7. Disgruntled NRL player Adam Dewey is back into the West Tigers team for Sunday's clash with Parramatta. Coach Benji Marshall has named him in his preferred position of halfback.
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12: Good morning. Once the sun comes up, it's going to be another beautiful sunny day all over Newcastle and the Hunter Valley. We'll see a little more of this come tomorrow, but then that's going to be it for a while. A couple of showers on Friday, couple on Saturday, sunshine back for Sunday and Monday. 21 today for Newcastle, the Lake and the Bay, 20 for Maitland, Cessnock and the Valley. Enjoy that. The Todd Sargent Breakfast Show is back this morning from 6 right here at 2NURFM.

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10: 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And I think the word's getting around that Newcastle and Lake Macquarie are great places to live and also great places to work.
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1: Hello, I'm Nelson Scott. Australia has nabbed another two Commonwealth Games gold medals within the space of an hour, bringing our total to 28. Gymnast Brianna Scott has won the women's beam final, while teammate Jesse Moore stunned the field to claim gold in the men's parallel bars. Speaking after her event, Scott paid tribute to the Aussie squad in Glasgow.
2: I love those girls so much that we're so close, and it's been so great to share this whole experience with all of them. It means everything to happen there.
1: That audio, thanks to Channel 7. The federal opposition says Australia will need to drill for more oil if a proposed new refinery is going to succeed. The government will fund a feasibility study into building a new facility in WA. It would be the first new oil refinery built in Australia since the 1960s. Liberal leader Angus Taylor says environmental protections will need to be stripped back to make it viable.
3: We do want to see more fuel self-sufficiency in this country, but that means you've got to get the full suite of policies right. You've got to be prepared to dig and drill and approve. This government's brought in an Environment Protection Act, which is making it harder to drill.
1: A senior Labor figure says a leadership change in Victoria is the only way to avoid a complete wipeout at this year's election. Ben Carroll has been sworn in as the state's 50th Premier after Jacinta Allen stepped down. The change follows recent polling showing dissatisfaction with Ms. Allen has reached record levels. Former federal Labor leader Bill Shorten has told the ABC Mr. Carroll's the right man to turn the ship around.
4: As much as people don't want to hear this in Labor, I think they were facing extinction-level results worse than 1992 when Jeff Kennett wiped out Labor. Having said that, I think he can move them from the low 20s to at least into the mid-30s. But I know Ben, he's a fighter.
1: Pauline Hanson has updated her parliamentary register of interests, declaring that billionaire Gina Reinhart paid for her recent flights between London, Rome and Sicily. She says Ms. Reinhart also gifted her an invitation to a Dolce & Gabbana fashion parade. The One Nation leader says she paid for her own accommodation, meals and daily expenses. A man's been fatally stabbed at Gosford on the New South Wales central coast. Emergency crews called just after 7 p.m. treated the 22-year-old at the scene before he was taken to hospital. He died a short time later. A crime scene has been set up. A 7.1 magnitude earthquake in Japan's southern Kumamoto prefecture has knocked out power to thousands of homes, rupturing roads and leaving some trapped and others presumed dead inside a partially collapsed shopping mall. The tremor was centred around Kumamoto Prefecture, about 900 kilometres from central Tokyo.
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1: Returning to Glasgow, Australia remains on top of the Commonwealth Games medal tally, boasting 61 in total, including 28 gold. Day 5 is already delivering with three athletes charging into the men's 800-metre semi-finals. Sydney Roosters coach Trent Robinson is dismissing reports the NRL club will re-sign Sam Walker to a mega 10-year contract. The Maroons' Origin halfback is a free agent from November the 1st. Gold Coast has moved on from a heated verbal exchange between Christian Petrarca and Leo Lombard during their AFL Round 20 loss to Carlton. Utility Joel Jeffrey says tensions have eased.
5: They followed up after the game, and that's how it should be done. You know, players cop feedback all the time throughout the game. For an older player to give Leo feedback, I'm sure, you know, you'll learn from it. They'll both learn from each other moving forward.
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10: Good morning. Once the sun comes up, it's going to be another beautiful sunny day all over Newcastle and the Hunter Valley. We'll see a little more of this come tomorrow, but then that's going to be it for a while. A couple of showers on Friday, a couple on Saturday, sunshine back for Sunday and Monday. 21 today for Newcastle, the Lake and the Bay, 20 for Maitland, Cessnock and the Valley. Enjoy that. The Todd Sargent Breakfast Show is back this morning from 6 right here at 2NURFM.

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2: Rich girl, she buys her dreams. 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
1: Hello, I'm Nelson Scott. The head of the Reserve Bank is warning interest rates could rise again to combat stubborn inflation. RBA Governor Michelle Bullock has delivered a speech in Sydney ahead of CPI data due out on Wednesday. She warns real wages won't increase without a lift in productivity. Ms. Bullock says the outlook for the economy remains uncertain.
2: While this makes the task of monetary policy more complex, our objectives haven't changed. The board remains focused on delivering price stability and full employment.
1: The Commonwealth has settled a workplace lawsuit that threatened to reopen the fallout from the Brittany Higgins saga. The proceedings were launched by Fiona Brown, Chief of Staff to former Liberal Minister Linda Reynolds. Ms. Brown alleged former Prime Minister Scott Morrison failed to let her defend herself against allegations of a political cover-up. The Prime Minister says a new oil refinery in WA will increase the nation's resilience. $4 million is being put towards a feasibility study into the project. Anthony Albanese says Western Australia is the ideal location.
3: This will be, if it is successful, the first new-scale petrol refinery built in Australia since the 1960s. It would create a major boost for local jobs and manufacturing, along with our sovereign capability.
1: Harvey Norman and Latitude Finance have been ordered to pay $55 million in penalties for misleading customers. Jefferson Shaw reports.
4: Harvey Norman ran an ad campaign in 2020 and 2021 for products with no deposit and were interest-free for 60 months. However, the advertisement did not disclose a requirement to sign up for a high-limit credit card and pay associated fees. The federal court found customers entered a fundamentally different financial arrangement than promoted. Harvey Norman has been ordered to pay $35 million in penalties and the credit company Latitude Finance Australia to pay $20 million. Jefferson Shaw reporting.
1: Origin Energy says around 900,000 customers had their information accessed in a recent security breach. The provider says it has finished the first part of a review into the incident. A former Melbourne organised crime kingpin who was deported has been sentenced to life in jail in Iraq. Iraqi authorities say Kazem Hamad imported large quantities of drugs into Iraq and Australia. He's been a key person of interest in the firebombing of Victorian tobacco shops and businesses. A Queensland woman's been charged with animal cruelty after police found 119 animals on a property. Dogs, cats, goats, chickens, birds, guinea pigs and rodents have been assessed and given care. The 48-year-old will face court next month. Three teenagers have been charged over a stabbing at Newtown in Sydney's Inner West. A 17-year-old boy suffered multiple wounds to his head and back on Saturday.
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1: Australian lawn bowler Aaron Wilson has finished fourth in the men's singles in what may be his last ever Commonwealth Games. The two-time gold medalist lost 9-2 to Northern Ireland's Gary Kelly and says he plans to evaluate his future after speaking with his family. On the track, three Australian athletes have qualified for the men's 800-metre semi-finals. Among them, Peter Bowl, who snatched first place in a thrilling down-to-the-wire heat. He admits to having some nerves heading into the race.
5: You got the country on your back, you got the family on your back, so you just can internalise everything, but disappears as soon as you're on the track, so it's nice to finally get in.
1: Sydney Roosters coach Trent Robinson is dismissing reports the NRL club will re-sign Sam Walker to a mega 10-year contract. The Maroons' origin halfback is a free agent from November the 1st.
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10: Good morning. Once the sun comes up, it's going to be another beautiful sunny day all over Newcastle and the Hunter Valley. We'll see a little more of this come tomorrow, but then that's going to be it for a while. A couple of showers on Friday, a couple on Saturday, sunshine back for Sunday and Monday. 21 today for Newcastle, the Lake and the Bay, 20 for Maitland, Cessnock and the Valley. 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
1: Hello, I'm Nelson Scott. The federal opposition says Australia will need to drill for more oil if a proposed new refinery is going to succeed. The government will fund a feasibility study into building a new facility in WA. It would be the first new oil refinery built in Australia since the 1960s. Liberal leader Angus Taylor says environmental protections will need to be stripped back to make it viable.
2: We do want to see more fuel self-sufficiency in this country, but that means you've got to get the full suite of policies right. You've got to be prepared to dig and drill and approve. This government's brought in an Environment Protection Act, which is making it harder to drill.
1: A senior Labor figure says a leadership change in Victoria is the only way to avoid a complete wipeout at this year's election. Ben Carroll has been sworn in as the state's 50th Premier after Jacinta Allen stepped down. The change follows recent polling showing dissatisfaction with Ms. Allen had reached record levels. Former federal Labor leader Bill Shorten has told the ABC, Mr. Carroll is the right man to turn the ship around.
3: As much as people don't want to hear this in Labor, I think they were facing extinction-level results worse than 1992 when Jeff Kennett wiped out Labor. Having said that, I think he can move them from the low 20s to at least into the mid-30s. But I know Ben, he's a fighter.
1: Pauline Hanson has updated her parliamentary register of interests, declaring that billionaire Gina Rinehart paid for her recent flights between London, Rome and Sicily. She says Ms. Rinehart also gifted her an invitation to a Dolce & Gabbana fashion parade. The One Nation leader says she paid for her own accommodation, meals and daily expenses. A magnitude 7.1 earthquake has struck Japan's Kumamoto region, forcing 300,000 residents to evacuate. The quake has caused an explosion within a shopping mall, leaving an unknown number of people trapped and others presumed dead. Soldiers are being deployed to assist with search and rescue efforts amid widespread building collapses, power outages and the suspension of bullet train services. A man's died after being stabbed on the New South Wales Central Coast. Jamel Wells reports.
4: Emergency crews called to Gosford overnight found an injured 22-year-old man. He was treated by paramedics before being taken to hospital but died a short time later. A crime scene has been set up. Police are urging anyone with information about the incident to come forward. Jamel Wells reporting.
1: US pharmaceutical company Johnson & Johnson will pay almost $8 billion to settle 76,000 claims alleging its talc products caused ovarian cancer. The company maintains the products are safe. The deal must be accepted by 95% of the claimants to be finalised.
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1: Australia has nabbed another two Commonwealth Games gold medals within the space of an hour, bringing our total to 28. Gymnast Brianna Scott has won the women's beam final, while teammate Jesse Moore stunned the field to claim gold in the men's parallel bars. Speaking to reporters after his event, Moore had his sights set on the ideal celebration.
5: Congratulations, you've done the country proud. Well done, and how are you going to celebrate tonight?
6: A couple of beers.
5: We love that. Enjoy those beers.
6: Thanks.
1: That audio, thanks to Channel 7. Western Bulldogs coach Luke Beveridge expects defender Buku Kamis to remain with the club next season despite interest from Carlton. Tigers coach Benji Marshall has named Adam Dewey in the side for Sunday's clash with Parramatta despite his walkout last week, and the Wallabies are spending the week in Sydney as they prepare to head to Japan this weekend.
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10: Good morning. Once the sun comes up, it's going to be another beautiful sunny day all over Newcastle and the Hunter Valley. We'll see a little more of this come tomorrow, but then that's going to be it for a while. A couple of showers on Friday, a couple on Saturday, sunshine back for Sunday and Monday. 21 today for Newcastle, the Lake and the Bay, 20 for Maitland, Cessnock and the Valley. Enjoy that. The Todd Sargent Breakfast Show is back this morning from 6 right here at 2NURFM.

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1: Hello, I'm Nelson Scott. The head of the Reserve Bank is warning interest rates could rise again to combat stubborn inflation. RBA Governor Michelle Bullock has delivered a speech in Sydney ahead of CPI data due out on Wednesday. She warns real wages won't increase without a lift in productivity. Ms. Bullock says the outlook for the economy remains uncertain.
2: While this makes the task of monetary policy more complex, our objectives haven't changed. The board remains focused on delivering price stability and full employment.
1: The Commonwealth has settled a workplace lawsuit that threatened to reopen the fallout from the Brittany Higgins saga. The proceedings were launched by Fiona Brown, Chief of Staff to former Liberal Minister Linda Reynolds. Ms. Brown alleged former Prime Minister Scott Morrison failed to let her defend herself against allegations of a political cover-up. The Prime Minister says a new oil refinery in WA will increase the nation's resilience. $4 million is being put towards a feasibility study into the project. Anthony Albanese says Western Australia is the ideal location.
3: This will be, if it is successful, the first new-scale petrol refinery built in Australia since the 1960s. It would create a major boost for local jobs and manufacturing, along with our sovereign capability.
1: Harvey Norman and Latitude Finance have been ordered to pay $55 million in penalties for misleading customers. Jefferson Shaw reports.
4: Harvey Norman ran an ad campaign in 2020 and 2021 for products with no deposit and were interest-free for 60 months. However, the advertisement did not disclose the requirement to sign up for a high-limit credit card and pay associated fees. The federal court found customers entered a fundamentally different financial arrangement than promoted. Harvey Norman has been ordered to pay $35 million in penalties and the credit company Latitude Finance Australia to pay $20 million. Jefferson Shaw reporting.
1: Origin Energy says around 900,000 customers had their information accessed in a recent security breach. The provider says it has finished the first part of a review into the incident. A former Melbourne organised crime kingpin who was deported has been sentenced to life in jail in Iraq. Iraqi authorities say Kazem Hamad imported large quantities of drugs into Iraq and Australia. He's been a key person of interest in the firebombing of Victorian tobacco shops and businesses. A Queensland woman's been charged with animal cruelty after police found 119 animals on a property. Dogs, cats, goats, chickens, birds, guinea pigs and rodents have been assessed and given care. The 48-year-old will face court next month. Three teenagers have been charged over a stabbing at Newtown in Sydney's Inner West. A 17-year-old boy suffered multiple wounds to his head and back on Saturday.
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1: Australia continues to dominate the Commonwealth Games medal tally, sitting on 61 total medals, 28 of them gold. Gymnast Brianna Scott and Jessie Moore added to the haul today, claiming respective golds in the women's beam and men's parallel bars. Meanwhile, weightlifter Kiana Elliott narrowly missed out on a medal in the women's 63 kilograms category after failing to secure her final lift. More swimming finals will soon get underway in Glasgow, with Australia well positioned to add to its trophy cabinet. Gold Coast has moved on from a heated verbal exchange between Christian Petrarca and Leo Lombard during their AFL Round 20 loss to Carlton. Utility Joel Jeffrey says tensions have eased.
5: They followed up after the game and that's how it should be done. You know, players cop feedback all the time throughout the game. For an older player to give Leo feedback, I'm sure, you know, you'll learn from it. They'll both learn from each other moving forward.
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10: Good morning. Once the sun comes up, it's going to be another beautiful sunny day all over Newcastle and the Hunter Valley. We'll see a little more of this come tomorrow, but then that's going to be it for a while. A couple of showers on Friday, a couple on Saturday, sunshine back for Sunday and Monday. 21 today for Newcastle, the Lake and the Bay, 20 for Maitland, Cessnock and the Valley. Enjoy that. 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
8: 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Inspired by local owl species, including the powerful owl, masked owl and southern boo book, The Land of the Night Owls uses paint, textiles and mixed media to celebrate the wonder of local wildlife. On display until September 28.
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1: Good morning, I'm Dusty Fitzpatrick. Multiple people are feared dead after Japan was hit by a 7.1 magnitude earthquake. The powerful tremor hit the Kumamoto Prefecture, causing damage to sites including a large shopping centre. Japan's Prime Minister says a major search and rescue operation is underway. The federal opposition says Australia will need to drill for more oil if a proposed new refinery is going to succeed. The federal government will fund a feasibility study into building a new facility in Western Australia. It would be the first new facility built in Australia since the 1960s. Liberal leader Angus Taylor says environmental protections will need to be stripped back to make it viable.
2: We do want to see more fuel self-sufficiency in this country, but that means you've got to get the full suite of policies right. You've got to be prepared to dig and drill and approve. This government's brought in an Environment Protection Act, which is making it harder to drill.
1: The Commonwealth has settled a workplace lawsuit that threatened to reopen the fallout from the Brittany Higgins saga. The proceedings were launched by Fiona Brown, Chief of Staff to former Liberal Minister Linda Reynolds. Ms Brown alleged former Prime Minister Scott Morrison failed to let her defend herself against allegations of a political cover-up. The terms of the settlement remain confidential. A former Melbourne organised crime kingpin who was deported has been sentenced to life in jail in Iraq. Iraqi authorities say Kazem Hamad imported large quantities of drugs into Iraq and Australia. He's been a key person of interest in the firebombing of Victorian tobacco shops and businesses. Harvey Norman and Latitude Finance have been ordered to pay $55 million in penalties for misleading customers. Jefferson Shaw reports.
3: Harvey Norman ran an ad campaign in 2020 and 2021 for products with no deposit and were interest-free for 60 months. However, the advertisement did not disclose a requirement to sign up for a high-limit credit card and pay associated fees. The federal court found customers entered a fundamentally different financial arrangement than promoted. Harvey Norman has been ordered to pay $35 million in penalties and the credit company Latitude Finance Australia to pay $20 million. Jefferson Shaw reporting.
1: Also making news, a man's been fatally stabbed at Gosford on the New South Wales Central Coast. The head of the Reserve Bank is warning interest rates could rise again to combat stubborn inflation. And major childcare provider Good Start Early Learning has banned class photos due to concerns about child safety. Checking the markets, the Dow Jones trading up 601 points, the Nasdaq trading down 21, one Australian dollar buying 69 US cents.
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1: Australia has now secured a total of 31 Commonwealth Games gold medals at Glasgow. Gymnast Brianna Scott won the women's beam final, while Jessie Moore stunned the field to claim gold in the men's parallel bars. Speaking after her event, Scott paid tribute to the Aussie squad in Glasgow.
4: I love those girls so much. We're so close and it's been so great to share this whole experience with all of them. It means everything to happen there.
1: That audio thanks to Channel 7. Collingwood coach Craig McRae says plans are in place to help Nick Dacos in Thursday's clash against Geelong. Dacos will be tagged by Cats specialist Oisin Mullen. Disgruntled NRL player Adam Dewey is back into the West Tigers team for Sunday's clash with Parramatta. And tennis stars Novak Djokovic and Aryna Sabalenka are set to form a super pairing in the upcoming US Open mixed doubles. That's news and sport.
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9: Into a Wednesday, partly cloudy is the word. Generally light winds becoming nor-westerly, 20 to 30 kilometres an hour. Sun on the rise, 13 to 7. We're heading for tops today. 20 for the coast, 20s for the valley. Mostly sunny tomorrow. Cool start to the day and a little bit of frost lingering around. Currently 10 degrees at Nobby's, 7 degrees at Maitland, and a Wednesday breakfast on 2NURFM 103.7.

with a preacher man who asked, "Were you bound on such a cold, dark afternoon?" 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
1: Good morning, I'm Josh Bryant. A desperate search is underway in Japan with more than a dozen people still missing, believed to be trapped in buildings which have collapsed due to a powerful earthquake. The 7.1 magnitude tremor hit the Kumamoto prefecture, causing damage to busy sites, including a shopping centre and a paper factory. More than 60 aftershocks have been recorded. Authorities say there are multiple deaths confirmed. Japanese Prime Minister Sanae Takaichi says their focus is on saving as many people as possible.
2: I have instructed relevant ministries to assess the damage, work closely with local government under the policy of putting human life first.
1: That translation thanks to Al Jazeera. Drivers in Sydney are being warned of a disrupted trip to work with M5 East closed citybound due to emergency road work. All citybound lanes are shut between King George's Road and General Holmes Drive. Diversions are in place. A man has died after being stabbed on the Central Coast. Jamel Wells reports.
3: Emergency crews called to Gosford overnight found an injured 22-year-old man. He was treated by paramedics before being taken to hospital, but died a short time later. A crime scene has been set up. Police are urging anyone with information about the incident to come forward. Jamel Wells reporting.
1: Police have made a potential breakthrough in the mystery of a man found dead in the Blue Mountains more than 20 years ago. DNA analysis shows the so-called Echo Point Man is likely of Latvian or Middle European ancestry. They're hoping that discovery can help finally crack the man's identity. The head of the Reserve Bank is warning interest rates could rise again to combat stubborn inflation. RBA Governor Michelle Bullock has delivered a speech in Sydney ahead of today's latest CPI figures. She's warning real wages won't increase without a lift in productivity and that the outlook for the economy remains uncertain.
4: While this makes the task of monetary policy more complex, our objectives haven't changed. The board remains focused on delivering price stability and full employment.
1: Police say they've uncovered 6 hand grenades, 8 firearms and large amounts of ammunition in Sydney's southwest. The discovery was made by Task Force Falcon detectives during a routine firearm prohibition order search at Glenfield. Also making news, patients using GLP-1 weight loss medications are being urged to speak to a doctor if they experience painful skin, with 13 patients in Australia formally reporting a sunburn-like sensation on their skin while using the products. And temperatures in France are forecast to reach as high as 40 degrees as crews battle serious wildfires. In finance, the Dow Jones up 585 points, the Nasdaq down 16, one Aussie dollar buying 69.7 US cents.
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5: Good morning. More medals have come the way of Australia on day 5 at the Commonwealth Games in Glasgow. In the pool, Jenna Forrester won the women's 200-metre individual medley, while Flynn Southern won the men's 100-metre freestyle. Rain has been pelting down on the athletics track as Tori Lewis set a national record to win her 100-metre semi-final. There have been big wins for both Australia's sides in the 3x3 basketball. Rugby league great Paul Vorton claims he was told by Laurie Daly that he won't be continuing as Blues Origin coach next year. Daly is still yet to announce his plans after winning back the Shield for New South Wales. The Western Sydney Wanderers have treated fans to a goal fest in the Sydney Super Cup, taking on EPL giant Chelsea. The London-based side came out on top, winning 6-4 at a core stadium. And Swans assistant Mark McVay is reportedly in the running for the vacant coaching role at Essendon. That's sport. I'm Mike Pearsall.
1: That's the latest news and sport.
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11: Into a Wednesday, partly cloudy is the word. Generally light winds becoming nor'westerly, 20 to 30 kilometres an hour. Sun on the rise, 13 to 7. We're heading for tops today. 20 for the coast, 20s for the valley. Mostly sunny tomorrow. Cool start to the day and a little bit of frost lingering around. Currently 10 degrees at Nobby's, 7 degrees at Maitland, and a Wednesday breakfast on 2NURFM 103.7.

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1: It's 6 o'clock. Good morning. I'm Josh Bryant. Drivers in Sydney are being warned of delays for their run to work with the M5 East closed citybound due to urgent road work. All citybound lanes of the motorway closed between King George's Road and General Holmes Drive. Diversions are in place. Police say they've found live hand grenades, firearms and $3 million worth of drugs during raids in Sydney's southwest. Dusty Fitzpatrick has the details.
2: Detectives were carrying out a firearm prohibition order compliance check at a Glenfield home when they made the discovery. They say they found 6 grenades, 3 semi-automatic rifles, shotguns, a pistol and more than 1,000 rounds of ammunition. It's also alleged they uncovered cocaine, meth, ketamine, cannabis, heroin and MDMA, as well as electronic devices and cash. A man and woman, both aged 26, were arrested at the scene and charged with several offences. Dusty Fitzpatrick, Sydney.
1: A manhunt is underway after a fatal stabbing on the Central Coast. A 22-year-old man died in hospital after being injured at Gosford. Police are still working to track down the attacker. A major search and rescue operation is underway in Japan after a powerful earthquake hit the region. The 7.1 magnitude tremor struck the Kumamoto Prefecture, causing damage to sites including a large shopping centre. Multiple people remain unaccounted for. Australia's corporate regulator is concerned millions of mortgage holders with offset accounts are missing out on the promised savings. ASIC has released a report reviewing offset practices of 8 banks, representing about 70% of Australia's home loan market. Chairperson Sarah Court says some banks are not making sure that offset accounts are properly linked to loans.
3: And what that means is that many consumers may be missing out on the interest savings that they were expecting.
1: Researchers are growing mini brains in search for improved drugs to treat multiple sclerosis. More than 37,000 Australians live with a condition which causes a person's own immune system to attack myelin in the brain. Dr. Samantha Barton says there are currently no therapies available to repair the damage caused by MS.
4: And so by being able to make these mini brains and study this myelin, we're hoping to be able to identify ways to preserve the myelin, treat the myelin.
1: Also making news, a report warns patient privacy is being put at risk due to the use of AI scribes by some doctors and other health professionals, and the latest data points to an increase in the number of Australians getting a divorce. In finance, the Dow Jones up 574 points, the Nasdaq down 15. One Australian dollar is buying 69.7 US cents.
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5: West Tigers coach Benji Marshall appears to have settled things with Adam Dewey, naming the Lebanese international at halfback for Sunday's game against Parramatta. Tommy Talau has been named on the wing for the Roosters for tomorrow night's match against the Cowboys, replacing the injured Daniel Tupou. At the Commonwealth Games, sprinter Tori Lewis set a national record to win her 100-metre semi-final despite extremely wet conditions. Fellow Aussie Georgia Harris telling Seven she can't believe how much rain has fallen.
6: Look, I didn't expect to be swimming today, especially in lane one. I haven't actually raced in lane one before, and I knew that was obviously going to be the lane that was most affected by the rain.
5: Jenna Forrester won gold in the women's 200-metre medley. Flynn Southern won the men's 100-metre freestyle. And Casper Ruud's been added as the final member for Team Europe for tennis's Laver Cup in London in September. That's sport. I'm Mike Pearsall.
1: 4 past 6, that's the latest news and sport.
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12: It is a Wednesday underway and looking magnificent, I must say. If you're still under the doona, haven't drawn the blinds back, let me tell you. Nice day underway, although the Bureau saying partly cloudy. Generally light winds becoming nor-westerly, 20 to 30 kilometres an hour during the day. Little cooler than yesterday, only by 1 degree, but 20 degrees. Newcastle, the Lake and Bay, Maitland, Cessnock, Singleton, the Valley today, heading for tops of 20, back down to around 16. And 17s tomorrow. It is 10 degrees at Broadmeadow, around about 6 degrees at East Maitland. It's going to feel a little chillier than that on the nose and the ears, but at this stage, fine. Keeping an eye on the roads. If you've got any issues, let me know. 49216216. According to live traffic, we don't. It's looking good. M1, Pacific Highway, New England Highway, Hunter Expressway, looking good. And wow, if you're heading down past the university south, you're looking at the last bit of the inner city bypass, and it looks like it is getting so close indeed. Anyway, trains on or close to time for the Hunter and Central Coast lines, and flights in and out of Newcastle Airport. They are just Jim Dandy this morning. If you need fuel, thanks to Fuel Check, let's crack it open this morning. 98, get started on that one. Tomago, best price we can do in the region, 192.5. Cessnock, 201.5, and Boolaroo, $2.07.9. Welcome to a Wednesday, middle of the working week. We'll get some Hunter headlines with Ian Crouch in the next couple of moments. It's 7 after 6, 2NURFM, 103.7.

0: good times, great music, a dance floor favourite if you're of a certain age. Four Seasons, December 1963, right on 10 past 6, Todd Sargent, Brekkie Show. Good morning, lovely day on the way. 20s for the coast and for the valley, and been asked stacks and stacks of times. We kind of, well, I gave away a little bit of a secret. We don't know whether it's 100% accurate, Ian Crouch, but we're talking about the bridges over the Hexham River, you know, the last bit of the bypass across to Heatherbrae. And I think it was the 16th. August the 16th was a date that was mooted, the possibility of the public could go across, but it's all gone quiet at this stage. And I've had people saying, is it on? Look, I'm digging, okay? I've heard no more from my mole. My mole's gone to ground.
1: Oh, there you go.
0: So I'm when's it on? What's happening? What's the time? And I'm like, oh, gee, I wish I hadn't said anything, but I'm on it. I'm on it, Brekkies. I'm doing the best I can. Crash at Loxford this morning.
1: Yeah, that's right. Happened just before 5 o'clock. It's just been cleared up in the last little while. Four cars, nose to tail. One person's been taken to hospital there. Also this morning, the developers behind the restoration of Newcastle's historic Victoria Theatre are again calling on the state government to help bring the iconic venue back to life. And New South Wales Labor is endorsing calls to restore passenger rail services along the disused South Maitland Rail Corridor. Details soon at 6:30.
0: Thanks, Ian. And look, if you want to become one of my new moles, if you know a little bit about the possibility of a public walk across the bridges, that new bit of road, the last bit from Taro across to Heatherbrae, the bypass, complete anonymity. I will make sure that nothing gets divulged. If you know a little bit about it, 49216216, keep us in the loop. 11 after 6.

0: Good times, great music, 2NURFM, 103.7. The Beach Boys, Kokomo, Todd Sarge and Brekkie Show, Wednesday downhill to the weekend. Are you okay? I hope your day is off to a fantastic start. Look, lots happening this morning, so many amazing stories. Here's a question for you. Oh, sorry, I'm going to ask you again because I want to make sure, because 9 times out of 10, are you really okay? And what have you done with your hair? You've done something different, haven't you? I can see it through the magic radio microphone this morning. Very nice indeed. Lots to talk about today. Housing, it is an issue. And you may remember about 3 weeks ago we talked about plans to build a floating city. Now, not just a cruise ship that noodles around, a full-scale U-Butte floating city. That's one of the ideas. But what about living in a house under the water? How would you feel about that? A US company has decided that there is a possibility that could make them a little bit of money. So we're going to have a look at that. Halloween, when that rolls around, it's you're either for Halloween or you're against Halloween. And generally people will turn around and go, it's an American thing, we don't want to know. And we know that it kind of originated in Ireland, but the Americans embraced it. But going from just a day to a season, we know we have the Christmas season, the festive season, that kind of thing. And apparently more and more Americans now are embracing Halloween, not just as a day, not just as a night where they get things done, get the house all tootled up to look scary and gory, grabbing the lollies or the candy, as our American cousins like to call it. They want to turn it into a season. And apparently it's not just the kids. It's not just the kids who are getting on board with that. Of course, Commonwealth Games underway. Merriweather's Rose Davies blitzed the field, creating history as the first Australian woman to win Commonwealth Games gold in the 10,000-metre track event. How good is that? Congratulations, Rose. And really, when you think about it, we have been spoiled for choice when it's come to amazing first grade and top-level sport. Of course, we had Wimbledon. We had the World Cup. Tour de France. So much happening at the moment. And now, of course, we do have the Commonwealth Games underway. And one of our Brekkie Nomads, Karen Robertson, is in Glasgow at the moment. She's having a fantastic time. So tuning in via the 2NURFM app, I hope it is sensational, Karen. But asking the question this morning when it comes to sport and Aussies, we do love our sport. What's your favourite sport to watch? What is one sport you simply, ultimately just won't miss? Love your thoughts. Stick them through on our Facebook page this morning. It's 18 after 6.
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1: In Glasgow at the moment, I just flicked her a message and going, what's the atmosphere like at the Commonwealth Games? And she said, absolutely sensational, a truly amazing experience. Plenty of Aussies and plenty of Novocastrians have decided to head over to a fairly warm, unusually warm Scotland at the moment. Great to have your company, the Todd Sargeant Brekkie Show. Ian Crouch and a 630 100 years update in the next couple of minutes or so.
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1: Let's have an early morning dig into the mailbag. If you'd like to drop me some mail, Todd at 2NURFM.com. And if I've got to tell you, if you want to send me a letter with a stamp and an envelope, I've not received a letter for a long, long, long time. And mind you, with the price of stamps at the moment, why would you want to do that? G'day, Annie. She said, hi there, Todd. I've got a typical message on both my work and personal mobiles. Of course, that Oz alert that happened on Monday. She said, however, interestingly, on my Samsung tablet, it had the heading presidential alert. And she sent me a picture and she said, I'm not a tinfoil hat person. Well, you know, I'm occasionally, there it is. Whenever you hear that, Todd's tinfoil hat's been slipped on. She said, I'm not a tinfoil hat person for the most part, but this got me wondering. I've attached the photo for your reference. I wondered, did anyone else get the same? Cheers, Annie. I don't have Android, so I don't know, but it seems very formal, presidential. Maybe they've just bought the software and you get what you get. G'day, Darren. He said, hi, Todd. Parked my car in Newcastle yesterday along the foreshore, paid for parking using the parking app. It was around $5 for the hour. Returned to my car was still 20 minutes left and got me thinking, am I able to reduce the time as I'm not wanting to pay for time I'm not using? And yes, you can wind back the dial on the app and reduce your time and get a deduction on the cost of parking. Yeah, interestingly enough, Darren, I discovered that as well. So if you use that little app, you know where you've got the wheel brekkies and you go and park, if you get back, make sure you check. Because if you wind it back, you save yourself the money. So there you go. A little bit of information this morning. And we were talking about the 75-year-old Florida woman who's driving around with a number plate that says grab ass. And Justin has sent me through an email. He said, I heard you talking about the personalised number plates recently. It prompted me to get some and avoid the annual fee. I decided to change. He's changed his name to Deed by Deedpole to match his number plates. That's very, very clever. However, he said, I spotted this one on the Central Coast around Watanabe. And I've always thought Watanabe's a funny name. It's just like Bald Knob on the North Coast. But anyway, getting back to this, a Rexton 800 BIS. Oh, that says boobies. How rude is that? Thanks, Justin. Hey, keep on patrol for some funny number plates, but if you're going to take a photo, okay, just make sure you're doing it legally and safely, and we won't identify anyone too badly. But if you're driving around boobies number plate, you know who you are. And you probably listen to the program as well.

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1: Good morning, Ian Crouch with your 6:30 Hunter News update. One person's been taken to hospital after a multi-vehicle crash on the Hunter Expressway at Loxford. Emergency services were called to the northbound lanes near Main Road just before 5 o'clock, where four cars had collided nose to tail. One of the drivers was assessed by paramedics and taken to Maitland Hospital with non-life-threatening injuries. Premier Chris Minns says the public health industry is set to become one of the Hunter's largest employers. The state government is committed to raising health funding by $10.3 billion across the state over the next 4 years, alongside $11.9 billion for health infrastructure. Much of the investment will go towards local facilities, with the John Hunter, Cessnock, Maitland and Muswellbrook hospitals all receiving major upgrades. The Premier says they're looking to support the industry as it grows.
2: The largest ever investment in public hospital at John Hunter. Cessnock Hospital, ensuring that we've got the staffing, the conditions and the pay in place so that we've got a staffed Maitland Hospital. But this isn't the end of the process, this is just the beginning of it.
1: Newcastle Lord Mayor Gavin Morris will write to the Federal Climate Change and Energy Minister Chris Bowen, urging the government to establish a climate compensation fund. It follows a motion brought by Greens Councillor and Deputy Lord Mayor Charlotte McCabe at last night's meeting, saying Newcastle is at the forefront of climate change, pointing to the New Lambton landslip, which was triggered by extreme weather. The compensation fund would seek to support communities, households and local governments in meeting the costs of climate adaptation, resilience and disaster recovery. The developers behind the restoration of Newcastle's historic Victoria Theatre are again calling on the state government to help bring the iconic venue back to life. In 2022, the government committed $4 million to restoration works in the hope the building would be open within 18 months. But 4 years later, project manager Daniel Ballantyne has told NBN the removal of 100 tonnes of gyprock overlay from the building's previous retail life has revealed structural inadequacies.
3: It goes to building movement, it goes to the nature of the foundations, it goes to termite damage.
1: Redeveloper Century Venues says the restoration is likely to cost more than $12 million. New South Wales Labor is endorsing calls to restore passenger rail services along the disused South Maitland Rail Corridor. The 30-kilometre line hasn't seen passenger services since 1972. The Rail Tram and Bus Union put a motion to the ALP State Conference calling for the line to be used as part of the transport solution to cope with the region's booming population. Union Secretary Toby Warns has welcomed the endorsement, saying the next step is to see the commitment reflected in the government's long-term planning. Lake Macquarie Council's endorsed a draft plan for upgrades to Spears Point Park. The documents outline a 15-year plan which includes improvements to pathways, sporting facilities and parking access. If the plan receives state government approval, the documents will be presented for public feedback. Council Assets Manager Dane Harris says the plan aims to ensure it remains a vibrant community space.
4: So the draft master plan and plan of management looks ahead into the future of about 15 years and proposes improvements to recreation, sporting facilities, playgrounds, accessibility, environmental restoration, event infrastructure and parking in that precinct.
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5: The Knights will appreciate the return of some of their injured stars for this Saturday's clash against the Broncos. Kalyn Ponga, Dane Gagai and Jermaine McEwen have all been named to start. They kick off at 7:35 Saturday night, looking to hold their top 8 spot. Meanwhile, the Knights women are gearing up for their Magic Round clash against the Eels on Sunday. Amelia Pasikala has been promoted to the starting second row spot, while Simone Carpani shuffles to the bench. In basketball, Mustang star Rayne Smith has powered Maitland through to the NBL 1 semi-final. A game-high 24 points along with 6 three-pointers was enough to knock off the defending champions. They'll now take on Sutherland Sharks this Saturday. And Premiership coach Dave Tanchevsky will walk away from the Lambton Jaffers at the end of this season. After their 1-0 loss on the weekend, the side is out of finals contention. That's sport. I'm Darcy Mills.
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9: It is a lovely start to the day. Hey, thank you, Mike Bricky. Mike, our coach captain, he said cracking moon setting in the west. Just one of the reasons to get up at early in the morning at some stage. Yes, maybe, no, heading off to the snow for a couple of days. Drive safe. If you're one of our Bricky nomads heading to the snow, all I can say to you is be patient. It has gone ballistic as far as traffic heading down. So just you may not get there as quickly as you want to get there. And cheerio this morning to Bricky nomad Diana. She's in Cooktown this morning, and we're following her. She's been making way all up and up the coast. 21 degrees already in Cooktown. So, yeah, a little bit different where we are at the moment. It's around 5 degrees at Broken and 9 degrees at Swansea. Partly cloudy is the word today, but looking to the east, it looks amazing. If you're keen to catch a wave, nada, nix, nothing today at this stage. Heading towards a high tide. Around 8:15 this morning. Water temp at the baths, or the ocean's around 17 or 18. It's going to feel cooler in the baths and Newcastle Ocean Baths. Bit of a clean overnight. We're heading for a top today of 20 degrees. At this stage, looking pretty good tomorrow. It's going to be chilly tonight. Some morning frost lingering around as well. Keeping an eye on the roads at this stage, accident and breakdown free. So if you've got any dilemmas, let me know. 49216216. Trains and planes are fine. If you need 95 this morning, Tomago, again, best price in the region, $1.84.5 a litre. Charlestown, 201.5. And East Maitland, 208.9. And this story, speaking of traffic and issues, seriously, a Tesla Cybertruck driver has ended up in a lake in Texas after police say the driver intentionally drove it into the water at a boat ramp a couple of weeks ago. He was attempting to use the vehicle's wade mode, which is designed for shallow water. And
10: folks are dumb where I come from.
9: Instead, the truck became disabled and began taking on water, forcing the driver and passenger to abandon it before first responders recovered it with a water rescue team. Now, I don't want to be a name shamer this morning, but if you're wondering, as I was, what kind of person would drive into a lake to test the wade mode of a Cybertruck that's advised that the water can't be any deeper than around about 50 centimetres? The driver identified as Jimmy Jack McDaniel. Yeah, I, as I said, don't want to be a name shamer, but sounds so

good times, great music, 70s, super memory. Richard Clapton, Girls on the Avenue, moving up on 18 to 7, Todd Sargeant Brekkie Show. Hello, and getting back to Jimmy Jack McDaniel. You know, it would have only been worse if his name was Billy Bob McDaniel. But anyway, driving his Cybertruck into a lake. If you think that was the worst that happened, no, he was actually jailed. Old Jimmy Jack McDaniel was later thrown in the hoosegow on charges including operating a vehicle in a restricted lake area. And get this, you can't make this up. Not having a valid boat registration. So the day went from bad to worse. From good old Jimmy Jack McDaniel. If you got someone celebrating a birthday today, let me know. 49216216. Did you know it's International Lasagna Day today? Why? Who cares? I've got to say, I love Italian food. I talk with my hands. I pretty much should have been Italian, but doesn't that just? Are you a lasagna fan? And especially when it's a little bit burnt and Okay, mind on the job, Todd. If you're celebrating a birthday or you know someone who is, 49216216.

0: 6:40 to 7, the 2 on your RFM. Todd Rundgren, I saw the light. We'll get some harder headlines. Ian Crouch in the next couple of minutes, keeping it live and local. What have we got for you this morning? If you've got someone celebrating a birthday, let me know. 4921 6216. And, of course, round 22 of NRL this weekend. We'll catch up with Stephen Reid tomorrow morning at around 8:15. Already getting asked the question, who am I tipping? Broncos and the Knights this weekend. Of course, the Knights are away. 7 playing 14. One point, the Knights. And what made it even worse was that if the Knights had won, I would have had a perfect round. And there would have been the possibility that tomorrow morning I would have been announcing that shut up and take my tips, me, was the most improved tipper over the weekend. It wasn't to be. But anyway, yeah, the Knights taking on the Broncos. I am backing the Knights all the way this weekend. And, of course, we'll catch up with Stephen Reid tomorrow morning. We'll also talk tech. And I hate the fact that we've got to talk about new scams. But there is a whole new raft of scams that are doing the rounds at the moment, not only stealing your dollars, but also your data as well. So we'll catch up with Stephen Fenwick tomorrow morning from techguide.com.au. And here's a question for you, and I'm throwing this out to managers this morning. How many times have you heard your staff turn around and go, I am so busy. I'm flat out. If you go and say, hey, could you, I'm so busy. And how many workers would honestly turn around and say, look, I just do not have a moment to scratch myself. And it would seem like a lot of us, well, we aren't just working, but we're working hard at looking like we're working. Now, not everyone can be a radio announcer, and it is tough. Right from the moment you walk through the door to the moment you walk out the door, it is nonstop. But not all jobs are like that. And a new survey of 1,000 full-time employees in the US found 66% admit to faking productivity. And you know that T-shirt? Quick look, busy, here comes Jesus. I love that. I think that is fantastic. But 66% admit to faking productivity, with Gen Z leading the charge at 80%. And apparently, and I don't know, just maybe you want to take a look at the mirror this morning. Let's face it. It's human nature. If you can slacken off at some stage, there aren't too many of us that won't take the opportunity to do that. But the average worker spends 5 hours a week just trying to maintain the appearance of looking busy. And when you crunch the numbers, that's equivalent to nearly 7 work weeks a year. And according to some of the people who took part in the survey, popular tricks include occasionally moving their computer mouse, keeping a decoy document or browser tab open, and deliberately responding slowly to messages. And the researchers say that burnout and micromanagement are major reasons why workers are faking busyness. Come on. Human nature says if you can have a Slack attack from time to time, you're going to take it. And they're saying monitoring software often makes employees feel more stressed rather than more productive. Kind of agree with that. The fact that your HR department or your boss can link into your computer and find out your keystrokes and where you've been going. And in other words, the real office grind may be pretending to be on the grind. By the way, in the survey, 73% of managers also admitted to faking productivity at work. So it's not just the employees.
1: 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Melinda brings to life hits like You Don't Bring Me Flowers, Evergreen, Woman in Love and many more. 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

0: 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And if you're overseas at the moment, maybe you're in Glasgow, Crouchy, like a lot of people are at the moment, around Newcastle, enjoying the Commonwealth Games. And how good is it? Australia reigning supreme.
1: Yeah, again.
0: The UK must just sit there and go, seriously, we sent you there as a prisoner, a prisoner island, and now all of a sudden we just, you know, comes around, goes around.
1: That's right.
0: Allegedly, so yeah.
1: There you go.
0: Mm-hmm. Are you a fan of the Commonwealth Games? I put a post up on my Facebook page yesterday just asking, does anyone watch it? I'd have to say at this stage, maybe 60-40 people saying they're enjoying it.
1: Are they? Good.
0: Yeah.
1: I just don't have time to watch. I'm sorry. Wow.
0: I like to watch, but I don't have time. Mm. What is one sport, we're asking the question, that you just won't miss? Is there, or is it just, are you that much of a hardcore sporting fan these days?
1: Not so much these days.
0: What
1: I
0: about
1: used to
0: when
1: be.
0: The Bears get back in the NRL?
1: Oh, yeah. I'll be watching them. Hopefully watching them in Newcastle this weekend.
0: Oh, are you going to get your clacker out?
1: Yeah.
0: Good for you.
1: Yeah. And me whistle.
0: He's got the full...
1: I've got my kit on.
0: He's got his kitties. Watch out. If you see someone with a clacker and a whistle, it's Crouchy. Go That's up me. And say good day. All right. Really? Well, fingers crossed. Lots of making news this morning. New South Wales Labor. And I agree with this as well. And I hope it does come to pass. Restoring passenger service between the city and Cessnock.
1: Yeah, well, they've endorsed a motion put forward at the ALP State Conference by the Rail, Tram and Bus Union, which is... a good start, let's put it that way. So it means they're going to be looking at it rather than going, oh, no, we haven't got time, no, we're going to do it. So it's now a matter of putting it into long-term planning. So it's not going to happen in a hurry,
0: but it will maybe.
1: It will happen.
0: It's people are surprised. Someone said to me the other day, did I actually hear you say that you're backing a rail line? I go, yeah, I think it's a great idea. It's just the what is it, HSR I don't agree with.
1: Yeah.
0: The minute it becomes an acronym, you know that you're in trouble. What else is making news?
1: Well, also this morning, we've just had word in that the Hunter Transmission Project has been approved. And also, Newcastle Council has endorsed a review of parking in the city and surrounding suburbs at its meeting last night. We'll have the details for you at 7:30.
0: Thanks, Sue. What's making news? Heading for tops today. A very nice 20 for the coast and valley. Mind you, a couple of degrees cooler tomorrow, 16s and 17s, and maybe a little cooler into Friday. 3 to 7, 2 NURFM.

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1: It's 7 o'clock. Good morning. I'm Josh Bryant. Transport officials warn city-bound lanes of the M5 East will remain closed throughout Sydney's morning peak. Dusty Fitzpatrick has more.
2: An operation is underway in the M5 tunnel to pull down a ventilation fan hanging from the motorway ceiling. All city-bound lanes are closed between King George's Road and General Holmes Drive. Transport for New South Wales Coordinator General Howard Collins says it will take some time to rectify the issue.
3: If you don't have to travel this morning in that area, try and avoid travel.
2: City-bound motorists are being diverted onto King George's Road. Dusty Fitzpatrick, Sydney.
1: Detectives have uncovered several live hand grenades as well as automatic rifles and thousands of rounds of ammunition during raids in Sydney's southwest. It's alleged they also found more than $3 million worth of drugs as well as phones and cash inside the Glenfield property. Police are hoping DNA testing may help provide the final piece of the puzzle to solve a decades-long mystery. The so-called Echo Point man was found dead in the Blue Mountains 22 years ago near a note about his failing eyesight. Superintendent John Nelson's told Ben Fordham new analysis shows he's of Latvian descent and they want to hear from anyone in the community.
4: It could be, that he has migrated, given his age, his predicted age, at the time is around about 60 years old, so he may have migrated anywhere from the 1950s right through to the early 2000s from Latvia. And as I say, not a big community.
1: Pauline Hanson has updated her parliamentary register of interests, declaring billionaire Gina Rinehart paid for her recent flights between London, Rome and Sicily. She says Ms. Rinehart also gifted her an invitation to a Dolce & Gabbana fashion parade. The One Nation leader says she paid for her own accommodation, meals and daily expenses. A study has found 30% of women who give birth in Australia have previously experienced at least one miscarriage. The Australian Institute of Health and Welfare has released new analysis looking at pregnancy loss. The Institute's Deanna Eldridge says the data highlights how common miscarriage is.
5: Among women who gave birth in 2022, almost one in three had previously experienced at least one miscarriage and 10% had experienced two or more miscarriages, based on data from five states and territories.
1: Also making news, Japanese authorities say a number of people are feared dead after a major earthquake hit the country, toppling buildings. And US President Donald Trump and Israeli Prime Minister Benjamin Netanyahu have held a fresh round of talks at the White House. In finance, the Dow Jones closed up 537 points, the Nasdaq down 55 at the close, one Australian dollar buying 69.7 US cents.
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6: Sprinter Lachlan Kennedy has smashed the Australian men's 100-metre record to win a Commonwealth Games silver medal. The 22-year-old ran a blistering time of 9.85 seconds to finally break the 2003 record set by Patrick Johnson.
7: He's run 9.85. It was extraordinary stuff. We've never had a Commonwealth Games final like it. And we've never had an Aussie sprinter like that young man you can see there.
6: That audio from Seven. Tori Lewis also broke a national record running 10.99 to win bronze in the women's 100 metres. And teams are in for round 22 of the NRL. Kalyn Ponga will return for the Knights in a big boost for their clash with the Broncos on Saturday night. Fletcher Sharp comes into the halves after Dylan Brown's season-ending knee injury. That's sport. I'm Mike Pearsall.
1: It's 7:04. That's the latest news and sport.
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11: 6 after 7. What have we got for the rest of the week? Well, today, sunshine around. Tomorrow, looking pretty good. Friday and Saturday, the Bureau saying 65% chance of rain on Friday, 80% chance on Saturday. After that, sunshine, blue sky all the way. Sunday, Monday, Tuesday, Wednesday, Thursday and beyond. Temperature-wise, yeah, down around 15 or 16 degrees by Friday. Maybe 17 degrees into Saturday. On the water today, west-nor-westers 15 to 20 knots. Tending west-south-westerly late in the morning. Seas 1 to 1.5 metres. They'll be increasing around lunchtime today on a southerly swell below the 1 metre mark. A high tide coming through a little over an hour's time, 1.4 metres. And sun setting 11 past 5 this afternoon. Partly cloudy today. We could be in for a chilly start to the day tomorrow with the possibility of some frost patches around parts of the valley. 20 for the coast and the valley today. It is 6 degrees at Singleton. Got a little cooler at Mayfield. It was a little over 10 degrees half an hour ago, and it's just popped down a little bit, sitting on 9 at this stage. Road-wise at the moment, a good run in and out of the city, the major city and suburban roads, nothing to get excited about at this stage. Waze is giving 2 thumbs up, so if you've got any problems where you are, let me know, 49216216. Little slow, city-bound at Metford this morning, just near the TAFE at Ashtonfield. But at this stage, that's about the only red line we've got happening. M1 both directions, pretty good westbound New England Highway. Trains, planes, good. If you need 91, thanks to Fuel Check, Heather Bray is the best we can do. 172.5 a litre. Edgy, 181.5 at Edgeworth. And Thornton, $1.85.5. Slipping through your Wednesday breakfast. If you got someone blowing out the candles today, if it's cake day and you'd like their name on the list, 49216216, it's 7 after 7, 2 in URFM. Oh.

0: It's Pilots and Magic 2 on URFM. Kev Kellaway, rewinding time and taking you and I back on this day at around 20 past 8 this morning. And we'll catch up with the gang from ComSec, finding out what's happening in the world of finance. The RBA governor has basically turned around and said, yeah, expect more pain before pleasure when it comes to interest rates. But I think most of us would have been across that. We got the memo. We got the memo 2 or 3 rate rises ago. It's a Wednesday breakfast with Todd Sargeant. Great to have your company this morning. If you just popped along, I mentioned at the start of the show, we've really been spoiled for choice as far as quality sport. Of course, the World Cup, Tour de France, Wimbledon, and now the Commonwealth Games, where Australia is surprising or not surprisingly ruling supreme at the moment. I've asked you the question, what's one sport you simply won't miss? If it's on the television, you've got to watch it, or you put in your diary, you set a note to make sure that you don't miss it. And I've got to say, I used to be a huge sporting fan. I like the cricket, but apart from that, yeah, I can take it or leave it, come and go. But I find some sports very, very interesting. Like, I love watching table tennis. It blows my mind, the ability of people who play table tennis. One of the things that I don't understand, I think it's coming to Newcastle soon, it's the World Series darts. Would you go along to watch the darts? And explain to me, maybe in the Friday free-for-all, let me know what I'm missing, or throw it up this morning with our comment on the Facebook page. What is so exciting about the darts and the lights and the world certainly has changed. And think about the days. Here's another thing, whether it's a sport or a pastime, but Friday nights in the Sargent house back in the 70s and 80s, it was pot black. No matter what was happening, Dad, my brother and I would not miss pot black. So what's a sport that you simply just can't miss? It's 12 after 7.
1: Dad!

0: 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Brekkie on 2NURFM, 16 after 7, Roxette dressed for success. And good news and bad news for Roxette last week. Their 1990 hit, It Must Have Been Love, officially joined YouTube's Billion Views Club. Think about that, a billion views of It Must Have Been Love. And of course, that keeps the cash registers going for Roxette. The bad news is their 40th anniversary tour had all of its US and Canada dates cancelled. And it brings into question, I don't know how you feel about it, but I've got to say, when you lose the singer of a band, of course, Marie Fredriksson passed away a few years ago, and of course, Per Gessle, he is there, but a new singer, and they came to the Valley. I don't know, how do you feel about it when, I think you can lose some members of a band, but when the singer is no longer there, it makes it very, very, very hard to get around. But yeah, all of its US and Canada dates were cancelled. A statement on the group's social media said the tour was postponed due to logistics and hugely increased touring costs. And one of the scary things about that is we are hearing more and more and more about tours being cancelled due to the costs of touring. And of course, if you're a fan of David Lee Roth, and let's face it, he's one of those amazing characters. I loved Van Halen, loved it with Diamond David. I also loved it with Sammy Hagar. But wow, has he been copying it on social media for some of his recent concerts? And it's pretty true. You know, you'd like to think that you had a friend who could turn around and come along and go, mate, you're kind of dropping the ball a little bit at the moment. You've lost it. You're not as good as you used to be. And some of the concerts, and they're doing I don't know if they're doing really cruel things, but they're isolating David's vocals and taking out the backup singers and the band, and it's not very good at all. So if you're a fan of David Lee Roth and you're hoping to see him live, the chances of that happening are getting slimmer and slimmer.
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0: Yeah, talking about artists that have decided to hang up the microphone. And let's face it, Breckies, you can't be at the top of your game forever. Darryl Braithwaite deciding the last couple of months. Yeah, it's been a good run, and maybe you've heard the horses enough. 2NURFM 103.7. I've got to tell you, I'm glad I took my Barocca this morning, because I've got a big birthday list for Wednesday, July 29. You know, August, it's knocking on the door, and I don't want to answer it. Go away. You're too early. Happy birthday, Alistair Robson from Charlestown. Love from Karen and all your family. And Liv from Paxton, happy birthday. And Kathy Jones from East Brankston. It's my birthday, and old chook like me needs some pampering. Well, Kathy, I hope you get plenty of pampering today. Cole Barker's celebrating at Macquarie Hills. Hope you have a great day. Heaps of love from Louise and all the kids. Dennis McCann from Shoal Bay. Beautiful part of it.
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1: 60? Oh, anyway, Lachlan Skeen from East Maitland wishing you a wonderful 32nd birthday. Have a great day in China. Love heaps from mum, dad and all the family. Luke Redmond celebrating 44 years today. Who would have thought you'd make it? Nice. Have a great day, mate, from mum, dad at Barnsley. Martel Malhotra from Cessnock, or Malhotra from Cessnock. Happy birthday. Love from Sam, mum, dad, Connie, David, Sonic, and you're very... special boy, Ethan. Margaret Patterson from East Maitland. Love from Bruce. Mervina Oliver from Wonji Wonji. Happy birthday, Mervinator and Mervy. Have a great day. Lots of love from Mark. Mick Monaghan from Glendale. Paul Walsheen from Warners Bay. 68 years old, but 38 years young. Have a great day. Hannah Fataki from Hamlin Terrace. Love from Nan. Joshua Cunningham from Medford. Told you there were plenty of birthdays today, tonight. Bex and a lie down after this. Have a great day, son, and even better life. Love from the family, especially from Dad. So Joshua Cunningham, have a great day today. Luke Turner at Abernethy, happy 44th birthday to our favourite son. Have a great day. Love you heaps from Mum, Dad, and Lola the dog. Amelia Prescott from Corribalog, wishing our beautiful daughter a wonderful birthday. Love always from Mum and Dad. Suzanne Lee from Medford, happy birthday to the best wife, mother and nanny. Look, a lady that's become a bit of a 2NURFM personality. Now, the name Caroline may not ring a bell, but this sure does.
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1: And the reason why she was annoyed, she's from Lemon Tree Passage, and I never ever gave the temperature in Lemon Tree Passage. But anyway, Caroline Grimwood is celebrating a birthday today at LTP, Lemon Tree Passage, from Daryl and Jennifer. Have a great day, Caroline. Philip Evans from Bolton Point, 69 today. Have a great day from Barb and Wayne. And Joanne Howard from Muttabar, 59 today. Have a lovely day from Dan. A whole lot of birthday ease today. Someone else who's celebrating a birthday today. The name may not ring a bell. Billy Miller. Okay, so the name may not ring a bell, but the song will. And it was back in 1977. It was the top-selling locally produced single in the country. Billy Miller doesn't ring a bell. The ferrets probably do. Happy birthday, Billy. 100 News on the way next. 2NURFM.

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1: Good morning, Ian Crouch with your 7:30 Hunter News update. The Hunter Transmission Project has been approved. It will see 110 kilometres of new 500 kilovolt line built, connecting homes to the state's renewable energy zones. It's estimated the project will generate more than 800 jobs, with around 160 of those in the Hunter. Meanwhile, Premier Chris Minns says they're confident in the New England Renewable Energy Zone despite opposition concerns. Last month, the Coalition announced, if elected, they would scrap the planned 500 kilovolt transmission line from the Hunter's Bayswater Power Station to Walker. They attributed the decision on claims the project had already lost industry support, investor confidence and social licence. But Chris Minns says it's a necessary project for the Hunter's economy moving forward.
2: We need new energy online. We need it to keep downward pressure on prices. We need it to make sure the lights turn on when people use it at home. And we need it for industry. We're about to turn off a whole bunch of our electricity generation in New South Wales. It's got to be replaced by something else. If it's not, then there's going to be a lot of jobs on the line, particularly in the Hunter area.
1: The Premier has also used his visit to the Hunter to throw his support behind the proposed extension of the life of the Hunter Valley Operations Mine in the Valley. Chris Minns telling business leaders at Newcastle Racecourse, projects like HVO help fund change and economic transition. Planning officials are expected to make a decision on the proposed extension by early September. The Rail, Tram and Bus Union is welcoming a decision at the State Labour Conference to endorse the return of a passenger rail service to Cessnock. Union Secretary Toby Warnes says restoring the line is exactly the kind of practical, forward-thinking project the Hunter needs. It's reported around 65,000 people would benefit from the return of the passenger service along the disused 30-kilometre line from Maitland. The company behind the restoration of Newcastle's historic Victoria Theatre says the project is likely to cost more than the original estimate of $12 million to complete. Century Venues purchased the building in 2015 and received state funding of $4 million in 2022. Since then, tons of debris and gyprock has been removed, revealing structural issues which the company says will need more state investment. Executive Director Greg Currie has told NBN, with extra government support, they hope to have crowds back at the theatre by 2030.
3: I'd like it to be much earlier than that, and I don't want to be coming in a wheelchair. But we will get it opened as soon as we possibly can.
1: Lake Macquarie Park. A draft 15-year plan is proposing upgrades to the park's pathways, recreation facilities and parking. The plan will be open to an additional period of community consultation after state government approval. Council Assets Manager Dane Harris says they aim to address community concerns.
4: So what we heard was strong themes around parking, traffic and access. So those issues came across through the consultation process, and the new plan of management and master plan advocates for a lot of parking in that space as well.
1: Newcastle Council has endorsed a review of parking in the city and surrounding suburbs at its meeting last night, while a 12-month trial offering free women's sanitary products at selected council buildings has also been supported.
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5: Knights NRLW coach Ben Jeffries has left his squad almost unchanged for Sunday's Magic Round clash. He's promoted back rower Amelia Pasikala to the starting 13. They'll take on the Eels in Wagga Wagga at 3:15 on Sunday. Meanwhile, men's coach Justin Holbrook has some work to do following his Stars injuries. Sandon Smith has been appointed as the halfback alongside Fletcher Sharp, while Francis Manulelua replaces Dylan Lucas. Australia's fastest woman Tori Lewis has broken her own national record twice in a row. The Newcastle local ran a 10.99 second 100-metre race to win bronze at the Commonwealth Games. This follows her run of 11 seconds in the semi-final earlier today. And Hockey Australia has appointed Simon Orchard as one of the National Pathways coaches. The former Kookaburra spent his junior years at the Maitland Rams. That's sport. I'm Darcy Mills.
1: And the winning numbers in Oz Lotto are 17, 30, 35, 37, 40, 42 and 47, and the supplementaries are 31, 39 and 43. And now you're up to date with the latest 2NURFM Hunter News.
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10: It is looking glorious along the coast this morning, and the valley, you are just as beautiful. Front door of Filiuta Combe Aviation, having a look at Cessnock this morning. Sunshine, blue sky in all directions. Little bit of cloud lingering around, nothing showing on the radar at this stage. Mostly sunny tomorrow. Thursday looking pretty good. Maybe Friday and Saturday, a little bit of rain, looking good on Sunday. 20s for the coast and for the valley, around about 9 degrees at Nelson Bay. It's 8 degrees at Maitland. Pretty much single digits, high single digits. But yeah, if you're shuffling out on your walk this morning, yeah, it's going to be a little bit cool, but getting better and better. And as I said, up to 20 degrees. Roadwise, been a great start to your Wednesday. Accident and breakdown free, the burbs. Traffic getting a little bit busier at this stage, but no real problems. M1, Pacific Highway, New England Highway, a little slow. The normal run from Minmay Road out to the M1 this morning. But aside from that, also a little bit slow heading into the first roundabout at Minmay Road as well. That's about all we've got. Trains and planes are good. Do you need diesel? If you do, reacquaint yourself with Heatherbrae, because that's the best price in the region. 223.9 according to Fuel Check. Cardiff, 226.6, and Merriweather, 232.9. Prices gradually easing, creeping up, not easing up. 23 to 8, 2 on URFM. Good morning.

Good times, great music, 70s super memory. Toto, hold the line, 19 to 8. We'll catch up with Amanda McCreed in this morning for Mark Rock. He's back tomorrow morning from 9. We'll find out what she's got for you. And Kev Kellaway on this day, on the way. Tell you what, August is on the way. Saturday is August the 1st. And as I said, it's knocking on the door, but I ain't answering at the moment. And I'm ignoring the Ring doorbell at this stage. But some amazing things happening as we slip into August. And, of course, this Saturday, Winter Heat 26 is back. It's going to be a whole lot of fun. Inner city, Newcastle, family-friendly, and it is free. A festival of fire and fun. If you're looking for something to do this weekend, Amanda McCreed will touch on that on Friday a little bit more with two new RFM's Weekend Extra. But fire barrels, cannon sculptures, and if you like the kids having a good time at the disco, but you find it too noisy, a silent disco on the hill. So that is going to be all a part of Winter Heat this Saturday, Pacific Park in the CBD. 2 and your RFM. Good morning.

0: Noodling through a fantastic Hunter Valley Winter's Day and a Wednesday to boot to a new RFM 103.7 Madonna and Cherish. We'll catch up with Stephen Reed tomorrow morning, round 22 of NRL. I'm feeling pretty confident. I've made a couple of bold decisions and, you know, go big or go home. And, of course, the Knights taking on the Broncos. They're away on the weekend. So we'll catch up with Stephen Reed, round 22 of NRL. And I've got to say, I'm a pretty easygoing kind of character, and there's people who would disagree with that, but I've got some pet hates, and one of them is people using hands-free on their phone. So they, even if you're out and about, you're walking down the street and the phone rings, in a restaurant it drives me crazy, in a venue or something's happening. If a call comes through, either use an earpiece or get up and walk away. I hate it when people sit there. I hate hearing people's conversations. I think it's very, very rude, and apparently this happening on aircraft is the pet hate of so many travellers. The most irritating things passengers do on planes could soon become a thing of the past. Now, this is the US, but hopefully if it happens there, it'll filter its way. A bill introduced in US Congress would require the FAA to prohibit in-flight voice and video calls within 180 days. And we know if you travel on the trains, they've got the quiet cars, which are fantastic. But again, I have noticed travelling on a quiet car that my idea of quiet and someone else's idea of quiet don't actually mesh. But anyway, supporters say loud conversation and FaceTime chats can disturb passengers, distract crew, and make announcements hard to hear. I just think it's rude. No one wants to hear your conversation. Absolutely no one. And doesn't want to see the people you're talking to either. Now, the proposal known as the Quiet Skies Act comes in as expanding in-flight Wi-Fi makes calls increasingly possible and increasingly common. Now, several major US airlines already ban phone calls, while some carriers are allowing them on the Starlink-equipped planes, and more aircraft getting on board with having Starlink. Flight attendants say a universal ban would eliminate confusion and make it easier for crews to enforce a clear, consistent rule. Great idea.
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0: It's 6 to 8, 2 and you are a fam on air, online, mobile. If you're tuning in via the app, wherever you are this morning, hope your day's off to a great start. Elton John, Healing Hands. We'll catch up with Amanda McCreed around 20 past 8 this morning. Get a bit of rundown of what she's got after 9. Mark Rourke taking a couple of days off and he will be back tomorrow. One of the great open spaces in the region, of course, Spears Point Park, used for so many things. And Lake Mac Council collaborating with the community members to look at what the future holds for Spears Point Park.
1: Looking to expand those facilities, including more parking and better access. So they're getting some plans approved with the help of the Stant government as well, so they'll be put on public exhibition in due course. Also this morning, proposed high voltage transmission line spanning more than 100 kilometres has received approval for the Hunter Valley. And also this morning, the Rail, Tram and Bus Union is calling for a long term planning commitment from the state government to restore the passenger rail line from Maitland to Cessnock. Details coming up at 8:30.
0: Thanks, Dean. Look, still in single digits in most of the coast and the valley at this stage, heading up to around 20 degrees today. Lovely one on the way. Mind you, some cooler temperatures coming through. Nothing bitingly cold. 15s and 16s for the weekend. We could have a little bit of rain around Friday into Saturday. Of course, we'll talk tech tomorrow morning. We'll catch up with Stephen Fenwick from techguide.com.au. And it's sad that we've got to do it, Brekkies. It's sad that a week doesn't go by, a day doesn't go by, but there are more scams. And going from stealing your dollars to your data, what are the latest ones? We'll find out tomorrow morning. And if you've got a question that you would like posed to Stephen, we can take care of that as well. He's good like that. Don't ask me, I got no idea, but I'll pass on your tech emails, todd@2andurfm.com to Stephen. 5 to 8, 2 and you RFM. Good morning.

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1: It's 8 o'clock. Good morning. I'm Josh Bryant. Transurban is apologising as the M5 East Tunnel is shut city-bound for the entire morning commute. The roads had to be closed because of the need to remove a ventilation fan in the key road link. Commuters are being warned to expect delays. Diversions are in place. WestConnex General Manager Denise Kelly's told Ben Fordham they'll get the issues resolved as quickly as possible.
2: I'm very sorry for the inconvenience this morning. We've got two alternate routes open. The M8 eastbound is still open, and I understand that King George's Road is still offering a relatively good transition.
1: Police say they've found live hand grenades as well as firearms and $3 million worth of drugs during raids of a property in Sydney's southwest. Detectives were carrying out a routine compliance check at a Glenfield home when they made the discoveries. A man and woman, both aged 26, were arrested at the scene. They've now been charged with several offences. The White House says talks between US President Donald Trump and Israel's Prime Minister Benjamin Netanyahu were positive and productive. It was the first time both leaders have met in person since the launch of the joint war against Iran. Former Pentagon adviser Jasmine El-Gamal has told Today it's likely Mr. Netanyahu held less sway over President Trump than when the conflict first broke out.
3: This time around, the president's ears are not as receptive to Prime Minister Netanyahu's messages that he should continue the pressure on Iran and potentially even go back to full-scale war.
1: A desperate search is underway in Japan with more than a dozen people still missing in buildings which have collapsed due to a powerful earthquake. The 7.1 magnitude tremor hit the Kumamoto prefecture, causing damage to busy sites, including a shopping centre. A major childcare provider is banning class photos, citing child safety concerns. Good Start Early Learning says the risks of the photographs being manipulated beyond its control is simply too high. Mortgage holders are being advised to check their offset account is properly linked to their home loan. Australia's corporate regulator has found some banks are failing to properly manage offset accounts. ASIC chairperson Sarah Court says it's costing mortgage holders millions of dollars in promised savings.
4: And to date, we know that $55 million has been compensated to customers where banks have failed to get these linkages right, and that amount is increasing.
1: And New South Wales Police is planning to rewrite the policy around changes to police chaplains after backlash to proposed disclosure obligations. In finance, the Dow Jones closed up 537 points, the Nasdaq down 55, one Australian dollar buying 69.7 US cents.
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5: The Roosters' five-match winning streak will be put to the test against the Cowboys in round 22 of the NRL. The last time the two teams met, North Queensland scored a gutsy 18-12 win at Magic Round. Cowboys forward Jeremiah Nane has told Sports Today that success could help his side tomorrow night.
6: Take a lot of confidence out of that game and make sure we turn up this Thursday again with the same mentality and bring that physicality too, like we did last week against the Broncos.
5: It's been a massive morning on the track for Australian athletes at the Commonwealth Games in Glasgow. Lachlan Kennedy set a new Australian record in the 100 metres of 9.85 seconds, winning silver. Tori Lewis won bronze in the women's 100, becoming the first Aussie woman to break the 11-second barrier. And Eleanor Patterson won high jump gold, equaling the game's record of 1.96 metres. That's sport. I'm Mike Pearsall.
1: 8:04, that's news and sport.
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12: It's 8:05, sunshine, blue sky, cracker of day. A little bit of cloud lingering around, but that's about it. Light winds becoming nor'westerly, getting up to 30 k's. Late morning, tending westerly during the afternoon. 20 for the coast, 20 for the valley. 17's a top tomorrow, currently sitting on 9 degrees at Brankston, around about 10 degrees at Adamstown. Gradually getting a little bit warmer, but lovely in the sun. School zones are in force if you're out and about at the moment. Just be mindful of that. That is all that we have on live traffic at the moment. M1, fine. New England Highway, fine. Look, a little bit slow going if you're jumping off the M1 heading towards Wall's End. A little slow into Wall's End. And, of course, the roundabout Newcastle Road down to the lights at Jesmond and beyond. That's pretty busy at this stage. Under the bridge under Kooragang Islands and Industrial Drive, that's fine. The run across from the M1, John Renshaw, slow going onto the New England Highway on-ramp Taro and towards Hexham. But apart from that, it is good. Any other problems, let me know. Trains and planes are good. And E10, if that's what you need this morning. Again, Heather Bray doing really well. 170.5 a litre. Cessnock, 179.5. And Belmont, 183.5. Wednesday breakfast, 2NURFM, 103.7.

0: 70s super memory, the Hollies. It's a long, cool woman. 13 after 8, we'll catch up with Amanda McCreed in the next couple of minutes, get a rundown of what she's got for you after 9, filling in for Mark Rourke. He will be back in the studio tomorrow morning at around 20 past 8. And, you know, more and more and more things that we hold special. You know, what's that old line? It's the reason we can't have nice things anymore. Once upon a time, Christmas would roll around and you'd have the Christmas treats. And generally into December, they would start to appear and Christmas decorations. And then, of course, Easter. And we know now they're in the store all year round. But it was a running joke that by Boxing Day, there'd be hot cross buns in the stores. And they're there 365 days a year. And Halloween, whether you love it or hate it, now as we get closer and closer to August, October 31, but apparently, according to a lot of people in the US, where it is huge, it's getting bigger and bigger in Australia, Halloween is no longer just a day. It's a whole candy season. And according to Mars, of course, the creators of the chocolate bars, the chocolate company's 2026 Tricks, Treats and Trends report found 57% of US adults see Halloween as a season, not the kids. Okay, that's the scare. I can understand the kids wanting to get on board because anything that kids can do to get some sweet treats, they'll do it. But 57% of adults see Halloween as a season, while 66%, we are talking adults here, we're not talking the kids again, 66% of adult surveys would happily buy their favourite Halloween candy all year round. Now, Mars says it's responding with more than 120 seasonal treats, which go right across the gamut of everything that would be in a trick-or-treat basket at someone's front door. And the report also found 71% of adults crave highly textured treats. Well, no surprise there. And 58% said they want extreme flavours. And you know what that means. Halloween lollies getting stranger, crunchier, more creative, and coming to a supermarket near you even earlier.
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5: Born on this day, Italian dictator Benito Mussolini.
6: Australian federal politician Peter Morris. New Zealand-born political satirist John Clark.
7: Can I talk about Bill Shorten on national television?
8: Yeah, you can. According to this contract, yes, you can.
7: Right, good. I'll need a bucket, plunger, some Drano, a hose and a mask.
6: Australian actress Wendy Hughes. Australian golfer Corinne Dibner. American actors Stephen Dorff and Will Wheaton. Australian former world champion triathlete Emma Carney. Spanish race car driver Fernando Alonso. And Australian singer Doug Ashdown.
9: Winter in America is cold.
6: Making history today, July 29, 1841, a group of Maori chiefs sell around 1,200 hectares around Waitemata Harbour, the present site of Auckland, to the New Zealand government. 1890, Vincent van Gogh, the Dutch post-impressionist painter, dies at the age of 37. 1914, transcontinental phone services begin in America, with calls from New York to San Francisco. 1938, the comic strip Dennis the Menace first appeared. 1940, 25-year-old American actor Orson Welles filmed the first scenes of Citizen Kane. 1948, the first Olympic Games since World War II opened in London's Wembley Stadium.
10: Mercifully, the English summer had arrived a couple of days earlier, and the weather was blazing hot for the start of the 14th modern Olympiad.
6: 1965, the world premiere of the Beatles' second film, Help, takes place at the London Pavilion in the presence of the Queen. 1981, nearly 1 billion people around the world witnessed the live telecast of the marriage between Prince Charles and Lady Diana Spencer.
3: The world gets its first full glimpse of the fairy tale princess, demure behind her veil, and the wedding dress that has been a carefully guarded secret, as bewitching and romantic a bride as ever touched the heart of the world.
6: 1982, Sir Ninian Stephen takes office as Australia's Governor-General. 1983, British-born actor David Niven died of motor neurone disease at the age of 74. 2000, Brad Pitt married Friends star Jennifer Aniston. They divorced in 2005. 2001, Grant Hackett smashed Kieran Perkins' world 1500-metre freestyle record by 7 seconds at the World Swimming Championships in Fukuoka, Japan. And finally born today, July 29, 1966, American singer Martina McBride. I'm Kev Calloway. This is 2NURFM's On This Day.

0: times, great music, 2NURFM 103.7, Martina McBride, Todd Sargent, Brekkie Show, 22 after 8, Amanda McCreed slipping into the studio this morning. Hello.
1: Hello.
0: Look, we like to have a laugh and a joke about so many things, but occasionally we get things wrong, and I think it's really important when we do get things wrong that we basically make amends for it. Now, yesterday we were talking about the new procedure, cadaver fat, where people can go and get fat from and put in to give their cheeks and their bum and their bits that have sunk in. And we were talking about organ donation, and you're an organ donor. I'm an organ donor as well. We kind of said something yesterday that wasn't true, and we're trying to get it in a roundabout way. Obviously, we take organ donation very, very seriously. It is a very emotional time for families, not only for the recipient but for the donors as well. And we kind of said that organs were taken if the person was still alive.
1: Alive. That wasn't kind of what I meant.
0: Yeah, absolutely.
1: It was more I was meaning that the blood's still pumping. Yeah. The machines are still on.
0: Longer functioning. Yes. So we had a couple of calls, and we do want to make an apology over that because we weren't trying to upset anyone. It is a very delicate situation. I personally, this is only my personal opinion, I think everyone should be an organ donor.
1: Yeah.
0: But if we caused anyone, it was just one of those things in live radio that happens. But you're following up on organ donation at the moment, aren't you?
1: Yes, I'm going to talk about Donate Life Week because that's what it is this week, and hopefully I can get someone to talk to. If not, I've got some information about it.
0: Yep, so we'll get on that. After 9, apart from that, what have you got?
1: So I was talking to Melissa Mayers from Talking Travel yesterday, and we were talking about travel insurance, and there's just so many different things that, you know, people do and don't do that, you know, could be a problem if you're going on holidays. So I thought on Facebook I'd get you people to tell us about the good and bad experiences with travel insurance.
0: I'm still surprised, and I don't want to be judgy, Todd, but I'm going to be judgy, Todd. I've got friends who do it, and you'll say, hey, have you got travel insurance? Oh, we can't afford travel insurance. And you go, so you can afford an overseas trip, but you can't afford travel insurance.
1: And you just don't know what's going to happen, and it may not be an accident or anything like that. It could just be, you know, flights are delayed, and then you can't get to your hotel, and then you've lost a night, etc. And
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4: Them know, and you check what's covered, because if you don't,
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4: Yeah. Mm. Also, exercise physiologist Mark Goswell is in to discuss plantar fasciitis.
5: Oh, that's painful. Mm. All right, lots happening this morning. Amanda in after 9, Ian Crouch in at 8:30. Hunter News Update next.

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1: Good morning, Ian Crouch with your 8:30 Hunter News update. A proposed high-voltage transmission line spanning more than 100 kilometres through the Hunter has received formal approval. It follows the assessment of an environmental impact statement into the Hunter transmission line from Bayswater to Olney near Eraring. The project will see around 200 towers built, each up to 70 metres high. The line will traverse mostly government land, including state forest, but around 20 private properties will be impacted. Premier Chris Minns says while they're working to finalise a deal around Tomago Aluminium Smelter, no agreements have been finalised. A commitment to extend the smelter's lifespan was included in the recent state budget in alignment with the federal government, calling on New South Wales to contribute to the major project. However, negotiations between both governments are still continuing, with no final terms yet to be released. Chris Minns says they're still committed to the smelter.
2: The negotiations have to do with making sure that we get a good deal for New South Wales taxpayers. It's not my money, it's your money, and I need to protect it. And sometimes that means I drive a hard bargain.
1: The Rail, Tram and Bus Union is calling for a long-term planning commitment from the state government to restore the passenger rail line from Maitland to Cessnock.

0: It was endorsed at the state Labor conference, but the union says it needs to be made a transport priority, with a million people expected to call the Hunter home by the mid-2040s. The developers behind the restoration of Newcastle's historic Victoria Theatre are again calling on the state government to help bring the iconic venue back to life. In 2022, the government committed $4 million to restoration works in the hope the building would be open within 18 months. But 4 years later, project manager Daniel Ballantyne has told NBN the removal of 100 tonnes of gyprock overlay from the building's previous retail life has revealed structural inadequacies.
1: It goes to building movement, it goes to the nature of the foundations, it goes to termite damage.
0: Redeveloper Century Venues says the restoration is likely to cost more than $12 million. Lake Macquarie Council has voted to endorse a plan for the future of Spears Point Park. The plan aims to address current concerns about parking and access while expanding facilities to ensure the park remains a popular tourist destination. Once approved by the state government, the plan will be open to public exhibition and consultation. Council Assets Manager Dane Harris says community feedback is vital for the project's success.
2: Definitely encourage the community to participate in the exhibition process. It is a draft document and no final decision has been made. So we want to hear what the community likes, what changes should be considered before the plan comes back to council.
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4: Newcastle sprinter Tori Lewis has won bronze at the Commonwealth Games in Glasgow. She ran 100 metres in 10.99 seconds after already breaking the national record in the semi-final. Lewis told Code Sports before the games she was aiming for under 11 seconds.
5: I would love if the clock stopped at another national record. I'm very close to the sub 11 barrier now, so it would be absolutely amazing if it showed a 10.9 something would be great.
4: The Maitland Mustangs have cruised through to the NBL 1 East semi-final to take on the Sutherland Sharks. The side dominated the final term, winning it 25-8 to defeat the defending champions. They'll now travel to Sydney with tip-off at 6:30 on Saturday night. And Premiership winning coach Dave Tanchevsky has called time on his career at the Lambton Jaffers. He informed the players of his departure following their 1-0 loss on Saturday, which put them out of finals contention. That's sport. I'm Darcy Mills.
0: And the winning numbers in Oz Lotto are 17, 30, 35, 37, 40, 42 and 47, and the supplementaries are 31, 39 and 43. And now you're up to date with the latest 2NURFM Hunter News.

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3: It is magic all directions through the webcams along the coast this morning. Very eerie. There is not one person in frame at the moment. It looks like a summer's day. Mind you, the temperatures, not quite summery, but definitely not wintry either. 20s, possibly a little bit warmer today for the coast and for the valley. Bit of cloud lingering around. Mostly sunny day tomorrow. Some morning frost on the way, so it means a chilly Thursday morning. Waking up to that. Friday, possibility of a shower, and Saturday as well. Catching up with Gavin Morris at 8:45 on Friday morning to get a longer look at that. Sitting on around about 10 degrees at Lawn. It's 10 degrees at Bar Beach. Gradually starting to get that little bit warmer. Roadwise, been a great start to the day on the roads. Accident breakdown free, just normal morning traffic. The running through Walls End, a little bit heavy, in fact, right through Newcastle Road to the lights at Crowder Street this morning, heading into the city. If you're making your way, Lookout Road, down the hill, Crowder Street, that's pretty slow going as well. Obviously, school zones are in force at the moment. University Drive, pretty busy this morning. Turton Road, not too bad. But if you're doing the run across Turton Road from Georgetown to Griffiths Road, that's a little bit busy. M1 is fine. New England Highway, fine. And trains and planes on or close to time. Wednesday, Brekkie, great to have your company. 8:55. 2 NURFM. 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
1: What can I say? What can I do?

0: Live and local, 2NURFM 103.7. Swanee, lady, what's your name? John Farnham. Two Strong Hearts moving up on 17-9. And yesterday, Reserve Bank Governor Michelle Bullock came out and said delaying interest rate hikes will only make things worse. And the clearest warning yet that more mortgage pain is on the way for homeowners. A lot of people in the know are saying one, possibly two interest rate rises before the end of the year. This is pretty much guaranteeing at least one before we wrap up 2026. Not good news. Finding out what else is happening in the world of finance this morning. James Gruber, good morning.
1: Good morning. The Aussie share market is expected to rise sharply at the open, with index futures up 0.8%. Sentiment later in the day would be determined largely by the consumer price index print out later this morning. Meantime, the US markets were mixed overnight, with the S&P 500 gaining 0.2%, but the NASDAQ losing 0.2%. And it was ahead of some big tech results due out tomorrow and Thursday from the likes of Apple and Microsoft. There's also the US Federal Reserve interest rate decision out tomorrow to US time. Commodities were mostly lower overnight. Oil prices fell almost 5%. Brent crude finished at just above $84 a barrel. Meantime, gold futures fell to their lowest in a week, and copper futures fell too. The Aussie dollar was also lower. It's currently trading at 69.74 US cents. I'm James Gruber, equity market strategist at CommSec.
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Good times and great music. 2 on your RFM, Phil Collins, Two Hearts. Just a reminder, M1 onto John Renshaw across to Taro. That's a little bit slow at the moment. We were talking a little bit earlier this morning about airlines in the US banning hands-free voice and FaceTime calls and messenger calls. That's a good step forward. But if you're one of those people that absolutely hates getting caught in the middle seat, we spoke about it a couple of weeks ago, and there's always the argy-bargy about who gets which armrest, etc., etc. But if you hate the middle seat in an aircraft, good news on the way. I got a story about that tomorrow. But as with anything, these things come with a cost. Anyway, enjoy the rest of your day. Amanda's in after the 9 o'clock news, and I'll catch you tomorrow morning from 6 right here at 2 on your RFM 103.7.

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2: It's 9 o'clock. Good morning, I'm Ian Crouch. A large-scale search and rescue operation is underway after a magnitude 7.1 earthquake struck Japan. Nine's foreign correspondent Reid Butler explains.
3: The shake came on hard and fast. Japan's meteorological agency registering a 7.1 magnitude earthquake hitting Kyushu Island in the country's south. There was chaos inside supermarkets, and at one shopping centre, a suspected gas explosion caused the collapse of the second floor. Search and rescue crews have remained there through the night looking for survivors. At least 10 are reported missing. There are fears too for workers at a paper factory. Bridges have been destroyed and at least one freight train derailed. Damage everywhere across Japan's second most populous island. Reid Butler, Los Angeles.
2: A man has died after being stabbed on the central coast. Jamel Wells has the details.
4: Emergency crews called to Gosford overnight found an injured 22-year-old man. He was treated by paramedics before being taken to hospital but died a short time later. A crime scene has been set up. Police are urging anyone with information about the incident to come forward.
2: Australia's net overseas migration has almost halved from its post-COVID peak as the nation grapples with the white-hot issue. The Committee for Economic Development of Australia has found net overseas migration has fallen by more than 250,000 people since its September 2023 peak to 301,000, a drop of around 45%. Treasury's budget forecast for next financial year shows net overseas migration will fall further to 225,000 by 2027-28. The figures come amid renewed debates surrounding migration levels as the nation grapples with a housing crisis. Police are planning to rewrite a policy around changes to police chaplains after backlash to proposed disclosure obligations. Chaplains have been resigning or threatening to resign amid concerns they'd be required to, upon request, name officers who use their services. Police had originally defended the policy, saying it would only apply to mass casualty events. Former police officer turned politician Rod Roberts says the suggestion that they need information from chaplains to ensure that no one present was missed doesn't add up.
5: They've got radio call signs, they've got GPS tracking in vehicles. Mate, if that's what the best of the hierarchy of the New South Wales Police Force can come up with, mate, we are in awful trouble.
2: New South Wales Labor is endorsing calls to restore passenger rail services along the disused South Maitland Rail Corridor. The 30-kilometre line hasn't seen passenger services since 1972. The Rail Tram and Bus Union put a motion to the ALP State Conference calling for the line to be used as part of the transport solution to cope with the region's booming population. Union Secretary Toby Warnes has welcomed the endorsement, saying the next step is to see the commitment reflected in the government's long-term planning. Also making news, Qantas has completed what is believed to be the longest ever commercial flight, lasting 24 hours and 24 minutes. And 13 Australian patients have reported a sunburn-like sensation on their skin while taking GLP-1 weight loss medications.
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2: Gateshead spinner Tori Lewis has broken the 100-metre national record for a second time today. She ran 11 seconds flat in the semi-final, an hour before clocking 10.99 to win bronze. Her next race is the women's 200-metre at 7 p.m. tonight. The Broncos will now look towards next season after their loss to the Cowboys over the weekend. Stars including Payne Haas and Adam Reynolds will be leaving the club after this season. Former Bronco Gordon Tallis says they'll miss the Blues front rower.
6: In big games, you need a big dominant forward pack, right? Yeah. And Jason Tamalolo, pretty much on one knee, tore him apart. So without Payne Haas next year...
2: And Blues coach Laurie Daly will not continue in his role next year. He's expected to step down after former player Paul Vorton revealed it during his podcast. Daly hasn't informed New South Wales Rugby League officials, but an announcement is expected soon. And now you're up to date with the latest 2NURFM news.
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11: Good morning. It's partly cloudy. Winds are nor-norwesterly at 15 to 25 kilometres per hour. They'll turn westerly at 25 to 35 kilometres per hour in the late morning, decreasing to around 15 to 20 in the evening. So a little bit windy today. Tops of 20 for Newcastle, the Lake and Bay. Overnight temperatures should fall to between minus 1 and 4 above 0. So keep those winter pyjamas under your pillow just at the moment because it's, still a little bit chilly. If you'd like to do something tomorrow, sunny is the word with light winds. Right now it's 12 degrees at Glendale, 11 at Lovedale. It's at 6 past 9. 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

0: 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Now, thank you to Bernadette. She just gave us a call. There's been a two-car accident at Hexham. One of the cars is on its roof. So, yeah, it's not... Nothing's moving anytime soon. There's traffic is backed back to as far as Taro Bridge, and it's on the Maitland Road at Hexham at Old Maitland Road. Apparently, one of three southbound lanes is closed. There's heavy traffic conditions. If you're in the area, exercise caution and prepare to merge. You might be just stuck there for a little while, but hopefully cars will start to get through. Hello. It's 14 past nine. Amanda McCreed for the Mark Rook Morning Show for one more day. Mark is back tomorrow and I hear some of you cheering. I'm sorry, I do my best. But we have a different Mark joining us today, exercise physiologist Mark Goswell, who will be talking about plantar fasciitis. It's Donate Life Week as well. What does that mean? Well, we'll let you know later this morning. Also, Melissa Mayers was talking about travel insurance and all the different sorts of cover there is and what you need to think about when you're going on a holiday as part of Talking Travel yesterday. And as someone who's going overseas later this year, I've already got mine. And because it's insurance, I read through the fine print and there was so much to look at. But I don't want to be that person who thinks I'm covered and then something happens and I find out that I'm not. I'm sure it's happened to a lot of people. So today, I'd love to hear about your experiences with travel insurance. Have you ever had to claim? What happened? And did the travel insurance company pay up? Jump on Facebook and let us know. Also, if you want more information about travel insurance and you'd like to listen to what Melissa Mayers had to say about it, you can head to the podcast section of our website at 2nurfm.com.au and click on Talking Travel.
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0: Okay, Olivia Newton-John on 2NUR FM 103.7. It's 29 past 9. Now, just looking at live traffic, there's been an accident. It's at Hexham on the Pacific Highway, Old Maitland Road, near Old Maitland Road, on Maitland Road, and it's affecting southbound traffic all the way along the New England Highway at Taro through to Hexham and also the Pacific Highway southbound hitting the bridge. So if you can avoid that area, if you're heading south, it's probably a good idea. You might be stuck in traffic for a while. Emergency services are on the scene and hopefully you'll get through sooner rather than later. Now, if you're a man or you know a man who might be interested, Newcastle's Men's Probus Club is welcoming new members and they're getting together this morning at South Leagues Club for their monthly meeting. It starts at 10:30, but you're encouraged to arrive 15 minutes early so you can say hello and grab a seat. 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And apart from monthly meetings, they also enjoy outings and lunches and you can bring your partner along. So if you're keen to head to Newcastle Men's Probus meeting today at South, you better get your skates on. All the details are at 2NURFM.com.au when you click on the events calendar. Also, if you can't make it this morning, meetings are held on the fourth Tuesday of every month, so there's always next time.
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3: Well, it's another beautiful day on the waters. If you're heading for a swim, the water temperature is between 17.7 and 20.9 degrees. So fairly warm considering the weather outside. Winds are west to northwesterly at 15 to 20 knots, tending west-southwesterly in the late morning and afternoon, reaching up to 25 knots offshore during the day. Seas are at 1 to 1.5 metres, increasing up to 2 metres around midday with a southerly swell below a metre. Mostly sunny today. Low tide is at 19 to 2 this afternoon. Right now it's 14 degrees at Rathmines, 14 at Redhead Beach. Coming up, Mark Goswell is in to chat about plantar fasciitis on 2NURFM.

0: to in URFM 103.7. I'm just having a little laugh here. Mark Goswell's in. We're talking about sleep. Poor Mark, he's tired. He's a busy man. And he was saying that he has to go to sleep listening to white noise. And I said, I have to go to sleep with a pillow over my head. Like true story, that, I do.
1: There's way too many things going on there. But I can't. I don't know what people out there are like, but I can't do silence. My mind's constantly racing. So silence, I reckon I'd stay up until about 3 a.m. trying to solve the world's problems. So,
0: yeah.
1: No, white noise, a little bit of ocean and just go to sleep. And it's lovely. Get my 7 to 8 hours like everyone else should.
0: That's right. Oh, dear. Well, maybe we can talk about that another day.
1: Yeah, another time, another day.
0: Now, today we're talking about plantar fasciitis. And I actually had a reason for asking you to talk about that because obviously, I've been talking about going away on holidays and my husband's having problems with plantar fasciitis and we're going to have to be walking everywhere. So he's got new shoes. He got new shoes before that, and they helped him. And but then obviously he wore those ones out and so he got some new ones and they've helped. But if he starts to walk for too long, he's
1: going
0: to
1: notice
0: it. Starts to play up. So what are your suggestions for anyone with plantar fasciitis and if they're going away on holidays, what they can do?
1: Well, the first thing is with plantar fasciitis, anything in the body that's got itis on the end is basically referring to an inflammatory condition or a repetitive issue that's going around on around that part of the body. And the plantar fascia is pretty much a fancy word for the arch of the foot. And so a lot of people get it when they've ramped up their activity levels. So, you know, if you walk 5,000 steps a day and then you turn that into 15,000 steps a day and you've got inappropriate footwear or you've got weakness in the arch of the foot, this sort of thing can happen. So it's one of those things that for everyone listening, if you're getting a little bit of pain in the arch of the foot or in just into the sort of the base of the heel, don't ignore it. Get onto it as quickly as possible, and I'll give some tips in a sec, because the thing is, if you don't get onto it quickly, it's one of these things that becomes very costly, very expensive, very time-consuming, and it can sort of send you down a path of the medical model that you want to avoid. So one of the easiest things to do is you can do a little bit of a self-assessment. So I love my golf, and anyone that doesn't love their golf, go and get a golf ball. And with that golf ball, you literally just put it under the arch of your foot and put some pressure onto it, so either in seated or preferably in standing, and you push down on it as hard as you can. Now, if that makes you want to jump through the roof, then you've got an inflammatory response into that area. So a couple of things for preventative is you can get like a little 600ml water bottle. Yeah, just one of those little ones. Fill it up with water, stick it in the freezer, and so you've got a rolling ice pack. You put that on your foot, either on the foot or just with a sock on, and actually do some ice therapy. So rolling up and down on it until it starts to melt, about 10 minutes, and then doing the releases with the tennis, with the golf ball underneath, so that you're actually freeing up the tension that's creating some of this inflammatory condition.
0: Right. So roll with the ice pack, 10 minutes, then get the golf ball and just roll with that.
1: Yeah, and do some releases. Okay. And if you've got one foot worse than the other, use the other foot as a comparison. So they should feel exactly the same. And then what we want to do is actually strengthen under that. So I've spoken about it a couple of times over the past, called your flexor hallucis longus, or pretty much the FHL, which is the muscle that correlates from the big toe all the way up under the arch of the foot and into the Achilles and all the way up through the rest of the chain. And so if you've got weakness through this, people will say they've got fallen arches or collapsed feet or anything like that. And so when you've got this weakness in here, and it's really easy, you just put your foot up against a coffee table leg and then get somebody to push against your big toe and just see how hard you can actually push your big toe. And most people that have got plantar fasciitis don't realise how weak their big toe is. So,
0: right.
1: Yeah, crazy, I know.
0: Yeah. Okay. So what about inner soles, that kind of thing?
1: Yeah, one of the things that you want to do out of all of this is you've got to spend some money on some good shoes. And unfortunately there's a lot of differences around shoes. So there's some places you can go that actually they'll have a look at your foot mechanics when you do some walking on one of their little platforms. Most shoe stores will do it and you can actually find out what shoe's best for you. But if you're going overseas and you're traveling, get yourself a good pair of shoes. Make sure that that's the most appropriate thing, because when you're on your feet, you want that cushioning. And it's funny, like people will come and see me and it's like, oh, cool, show us your shoes, and they're worn and they've got tread missing on them. But you'll go and replace the, you know, the tyres on your car, but you don't replace your shoes. It just makes no sense to me. So if you're doing some walking and using walking as fitness, you really should sort of turn your shoes over every 4 to 6 months. If you're working in them and you're up and down, like every 6 months, you should be changing new shoes.
0: Right.
1: But the other thing is too, you can do some strengthening in through the calf. So for your husband, if he is listening, because I know you told him to.
0: I did. And if he hasn't, I'm going to play the podcast to him later because he needs to know this. I'm not pushing him around Europe, around the UK.
1: I know when you guys are going away, so he needs to get onto this now. So the other thing you can do is what's called eccentric strengthening. So we'll say it's his right foot, for example. You get on a step, you step up onto your toes, but using just your left foot, so you're not doing the right foot at all. You get up onto your tippy toes on both feet and then take the pressure off the left and slowly control yourself down with the right, all the way going down to before you experience any pain or discomfort. So what we talk about with eccentric loading is the down phase of any movement. So if he stands up on his tippy toes on the left foot, and then lowers down on the right, that'll help to actually strengthen the strengthen the calf, which then has a correlating effect with that, and some big toe strengthening work. So just any type of, you know, TheraBand or elastic band around the big toe, and just start doing some big toe pumps with the band. I know it sounds crazy, but like he'll do it and his foot will actually cramp because he'll have weakness in that area.
0: So you put a band around your big toe.
1: Put the the rest of your toes against the inside of a door or inside of a wall, and then literally just do flexion weight.
0: Oh, so you're holding the other end.
1: You're holding the band,
0: okay,
1: at the other end.
0: I understand
1: and then
0: now.
1: You literally just flex your toe up and down. And most people that are experiencing plantar fasciitis doing that with a notable resistance band will actually get cramping in the underside of the foot.
0: Right.
1: And that will go, yeah, cool. I've got weakness in my big toe, which has caused a collapse or a loading through the arch of the foot. And then I've just done lots and lots and lots and lots of walking, and then it just starts to hurt. Right. But if you get onto it, you will save thousands. If you ignore it, get a loan out.
0: All right. You listening, Dean? Get onto it right now. We are not spending thousands of dollars on your feet.
1: No, so the airfare overseas you'll spend on trying to get his feet sorted. So an ice bottle, a golf ball and an elastic band.
0: I'm going to get the whole lot.
1: Get the whole lot. But he just needs to do it every day. But the other thing is too, if you're walking and you've got lots of tightness or pain, try to minimise it. So the more you inflame it, the longer it's going to take to settle down.
0: Okay. All right. That's good advice. Thank you very much.
1: Always a pleasure.
0: We'll catch up with you again next week, Mark Goswell.
1: I'll be here and maybe awake.
0: Excellent. That's a good idea. Maybe we can talk about sleep.
1: Yeah, we'll talk about sleep, yeah.
0: See you later.
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You Too, Everlasting Love on 2NURFM 103.7. There's still a few traffic issues at Hexham after that earlier accident, but it looks like it's eased on the New England Highway around Taro, and southbound cars are slowly moving on Maitland Road and the Pacific Highway. So if you're stuck in traffic, hopefully you'll get through soon. Coming up next hour, we've got Coffee Break with Bill Withers. That's after the 10 o'clock news.

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1: 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I'm Ollie Goldner. 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